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5: In this update, abuse from customers is still a major problem for shop workers, with 9 in 10 copping it in the past year, mostly verbal. Selena Armstrong from ShopCare says a lot of it comes from repeat customers.
6: We just need to be reminding everyday shoppers, please be kind. This is somebody's daughter, somebody's son. Bear that in mind. They're just trying to get the job done.
5: Warmer, wetter weather linked to climate change could make New Zealand a more welcoming place for mosquito-borne diseases like dengue fever, Zika virus and malaria. Auckland Uni Professor Helen Patousis-Harris.
7: We're becoming more subtropical, more tropical, and those sorts of environments are where they like to hang out.
5: Overseas, Typhoon Dwan is sweeping across Japan with nearly 2 million people told to evacuate as strong winds knock out power and disrupt travel. The worst warnings have been downgraded, but two people have died, four are missing, and hundreds of flights and trains have been cancelled. In the US, flight systems are in chaos after a construction crew working for a US rail operator cut a cable needed for air traffic control in New Jersey. The outage has delayed hundreds of flights at major airports. In sport, Liam Lawson set to return to Racing Bulls for this weekend's Formula One Grand Prix in Azerbaijan after three rounds in the Red Bull car. The heavyweight boxing fight between Tyson Fury and Anthony Joshua is expected to take place in Cardiff on Friday, December 11. And world champions England have hired defence guru Sean Edwards on a short-term contract ahead of their WXV rugby test with the Black Ferns on Sunday morning. That's your news feed. I'm Bryn Rudkin. The Hits, Nelson weather mainly fine. We've got strong southwesterlies easing, 4 overnight. Tomorrow fine and sunny with southwesters dying out in the evening, 13 the high. Fine on Thursday too sunny with southwesterlies and a top of 15.
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You're on the hits. There are two articles on the NZ Herald today that kind of support each other, actually, I reckon. One expert has weighed in 20 years after she's passed away, saying Princess Diana probably had undiagnosed ADHD. And then there's an article right next to it that says ADHD is overdiagnosed, says a UK doctor. It's the hits.

0: Maddie and PJ back with you this afternoon, and we are asking the question, how soon did you break it after I purchased something? And, well, surprise, broke it straight away. 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
0: We'll see you from 3 on the Hits.

0: to Linus Rosich on the hits. I've got the coolest little giveaway that fits in the palm of my hand this week. Every day I'm giving away a JBL Go 5 mini speaker. 10 really cool different colours. You've got 10 hours of battery. It's waterproof. You can drop it, which I have lost count the amount of times the kids have dropped my speaker. So you can text in to win. Shavaz, you've done just that. You've got my speaker today.
1: Oh, nice. Thank you so much.
0: It's no problem. Enjoy. And if you want to go into the draw for my next one as well, just text JBL to our number 4487. Ella Langley, great country hit up soon on the hits.
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3: 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Now it is time for the grand finale. We are heading to Anaheim, California, and we want to take you with us.
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3: 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Fly Auckland to Los Angeles, then travel on to Anaheim with up to 12 non-stop flights per week with Air New Zealand. The road to 40 ends in Anaheim. 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
11: everything. All the songs you love. And we were trying different things. They all play here. I love it when you do it like that. From the 90s till now. Did your boots stop working? Did your truck break down? Love the hits.

0: takes you back to 2003 when the song is all over the place. It's Evanescence on the hits. The emos at school used to look really dramatic and walk around school with this playing out of their boombox. Shows my age. And my kids wouldn't even know what a boombox is now. You know we're coming up to an election because every berm, every roadside is littered with ginormous billboards and signs for different politicians and political parties. My only thing is, who did they hire to put up the timber structures? Because half of them that I'm driving past have already blown over. They've got nails that haven't even gone through timber. It's like they got the whole of, you know, the student job searches to put them up. They have no carpentry skills. Or maybe a group of chimpanzees, because I reckon monkeys could put it up better than whoever have done half of the billboards around. Oh, it'll be a miracle if most of them are still standing before the election. Coming up, Letters to Cleo. It's a great hit and it's sewn on the hits.
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7: love. Hello, officer. What's the problem? I mean, I might have been going a bit fast back there, but I know these roads like the back of my hand. I've been driving them for years. The folks who crash on these bends are like out-of-towners. That's not me. I'm a local.
8: Man, mid-40s. He's taken the corner too fast and slid off the road. Suspected head and spinal injuries. Ambo required. We've heard it all. We've seen it all. Slow down.
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14: 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All the

0: You're on the hits. We're also on iHeartRadio as well. And you know, Warriors fans copping a bit of backlash following Sunday night's game with the Warriors, how they were booing the referee as they as they walked off the field, and also throwing cans at them. Interesting side note, the top referee, Ashley Klein, has actually been axed. Has been sacked since that Warriors game, but because of decisions he made. But it's not just happening in rugby league. Sport fans watching darts, because there is a world-class dart player that says if he keeps getting booed by fans, he's going to boycott tournaments. So there you go. There you go. It's happening in sports across the board. Coming up just after 1 o'clock, we've got Usher, Lil Jon and Ludacris. Yeah, it went to number one. It was all over the place. Very soon on the hits.
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14: In this update, a review's found the Reserve Bank was too slow to start hiking interest rates when unemployment plummeted and inflation spiked during COVID, but was right to slash the OCR when the pandemic began. Gloria Vale's Trust is being stripped of its charitable status after Internal Affairs found child labour and serious failures to protect workers. The Education Minister is denying blame for a senior official advising staff to avoid written responses referencing the Minister's office, showing backwards and forwards communications. Erica Stanford says she's made it clear staff should comply with the Official Information Act. Expat Kiwi Warwick Klein has withdrawn his Labour candidacy, citing a change of circumstances, having earlier said he'd only return from Vietnam if elected. He was ranked 30th on Labour's list. In South Africa, two women have been charged in connection to a murder as local police investigate a spate of 9 killings around Johannesburg. That's news. In sport, Lance O'Hire feels this year's Warriors side had just had too much wear and tear for a maiden NRL title. The versatile 185-game club icon is pointing to the toll of injuries as the reason why the Warriors were bounced out in straight sets in the playoffs. Jorge says there's plenty of promise with the side's young players, but that can only go so far. Former Kiwis League enforcer Nelson Asofa-Solomona will square off against ex-New South Wales captain Paul Gallen in the boxing ring in November. Gallen retired from boxing last year with a 16-win, 2-loss, 1-draw record, but is returning to the ring to face Asofa-Solomona, who's unbeaten in 3 fights. And that is sport.
0: The Hats, Nelson, weather mainly fine. We've got strong southwesterlies easing, 4 overnight. Tomorrow fine and sunny with southwesters dying out in the evening, 13 the high. Fine on Thursday too sunny with southwesterlies and a top of 15.
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Here on the Hits, an Auckland woman has appeared in court because she has scammed a Dunedin man out of over $500,000 by pretending to be someone else and pretending to be in a relationship with him for 18 years. How long that went on. It's easy to go, what the heck, why did he send that money? But over 18 years, and he was vulnerable. Just incredible. It's the Hits.

0: 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Join us tomorrow. I've found the ultimate hack to make you instantly sound smarter.
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1: Plus, we've got 4 tickets to Bruno Mars. 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
0: That's all tomorrow from 6 on the Hits.

the hits. $250 worth of fuel could get you on your next roadie if you just tell us what you think of our music by playing our game Rate the Hits. It's so easy. You listen to a little bit of a song, you tell us you like it, you love it, you hate it, and we change a playlist, and that free fuel can be yours. 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Hi.

0: It's back on the playlist. Good Charlotte on the hits. I helped to MC the Kids Weet-Bix triathlons. Great events, thousands of kids. But before I do that, I have to send the organisers proof that I've got a clear criminal record. And every year when I request it from the New Zealand Police, I panic. There is this irrational fear that there's going to be something on that record that I didn't realise. Maybe I got pinged for something naughty that I didn't know. Or maybe I've like trauma blocked my whole criminal past out and I hold my breath every time I open the email. I can't be the only one. And I know it's a rational fear, but it's come back clean. And the relief that I felt this morning when I opened that email, insane. And I know I'm going to feel that fear next year too. Coming up, Shania Twain, That Don't Impress Me Much, soon on The Hits.
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0: You're on the hits. We're also on iHeartRadio as well. Over the past year, Matty from your afternoon show with Matty and PJ, he has been ticking off 40 things to do before he turns 40. And now it's the grand finale. He is that close. Matty and Paige are heading to Anaheim, California. They actually want to take you with them. It's going to be an incredible trip of a lifetime. So listen out for the cue. It'll play any stage from 3 o'clock. It'll tell you when to call. And that can be you and a loved one on just an incredible trip over to California with Matty and PJ. Coming up, we've got Leona Lewis, Bleeding Love, a great song from 2007 that dominated charts, coming up soon on The Hits.
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16: In this update, an independent probe found the Reserve Bank took too long to pull back on drastic COVID measures that had reduced the risk of a downturn by slashing the OCR early in the pandemic. The Greens have put forward two bills aiming to cap political donations at $30,000 over a three-year cycle and confine the gifts to individuals, not companies. Public meetings are scheduled this week in Pahiatua, Woodville and Dannevirke to discuss patient safety and wait times after six staff have resigned from Pahiatua Medical Centre, bringing the two-year tally of departures from Tararua Health Group to 81. Dunedin Scenic Hotel has been evacuated this morning for a second time in less than 24 hours, with gas smelt again and surrounding roads closed. That's news. In sport, a mega payday has lured Paul Gallen out of boxing retirement to face ex-Kiwis hard man Nelson Asofa Solomona. The ex-New South Wales State of Origin captain had reportedly previously turned down a $1 million offer for the fight, but has answered the promoter's pleas to face off against the former Melbourne Storm forward. Australian netball coach Stacey Marinkovic has largely kept faith with the side that slumped to Commonwealth Games bronze for the Constellation Cup series against the Silver Ferns next month. Former Mystic shooter Danelle Wollum has earned a recall, along with mid-quarter Amy Parmenter, while Melbourne Mavericks defender Jesse Grenvold is a chance of a debut. That is sport. I'm Raylene Ramsey.
18: The Hits, Nelson weather mainly fine. We've got strong southwesterlies easing, 4 overnight. Tomorrow fine and sunny with southwesters dying out in the evening, 13 the high. Fine on Thursday too sunny with southwesterlies and a top of 15.
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here on the Hits. This is kind of incredible. Multiple trials are underway for a melanoma vaccine that they reckon is going to be a huge breakthrough. A cancer vaccine. I mean, the future of that would be so bright. It's the Hits.

You're on the hits. If you have a blue Torpedo 7 extension lead, it's a camp extension lead that's 15 metres long, there's an urgent recall because massive muck up at the factory. They wired it backwards, so now it's a huge health risk. It must be an absolute nightmare for consumers and retailers.

0: It's a bit of a guilty pleasure. Natasha Bedingfield on the hits. Minnie and PJ, join me now. They're in from 3 o'clock today. How are you guys for a Tuesday? And Minnie, you've turned into a pop star this morning.
1: Oh, we're so happy to be here.
2: Yep. Well, sound more enthusiastic. Sound more sure of yourself.
1: I didn't mean the question mark. Nude pop star.
2: Well, I have ticked two more items off my 40 before 40 list. One of them was rising from the floor like a pop star. The other was, yes.
1: Getting nudie.
2: The nude photo shoot. I will tell you about both of those things this afternoon.
1: Also, revisiting one of our favourite topics this afternoon, what was your trauma meal from childhood? You can text it through to 4487.
0: Okay. Also, Ella Langley, really beautiful country hit next on The Hits.
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0: You're on the hits. And just like that, school kids are pretty much done. They've got 3 more days left until the school holidays. Bet they're loving that feeling. I hope you have a great Tuesday afternoon. Maddie and PJ in next. I will see you back tomorrow on the hits.
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9: In this update, an inquest has begun into the suspected suicide of a New Plymouth 12-year-old in 2017. It'll examine whether Oranga Tamariki took appropriate steps on her living arrangements or could have done more to prevent her death. The Fisheries Minister slashed Tarakihi catch limits, cutting eastern fishery commercial limits 20% and western fishery limits 55%. The nationwide daily catch will be restricted to 10 per person. The Greens say only people, not organisations, should donate to political parties as it launches bills aiming to cap donations and require stand-downs for ministers becoming lobbyists. A Kiwi pilot based in Alaska has been killed in a helicopter crash fighting wildfires in California's Yosemite National Park. National's leader is defending the party's election ads attacking Labor on crime, using footage of crime carried out during this current term. That's news. In sport, the Diamonds have named defender Sarah Clough for the upcoming Constellation Cup series against the Silver Ferns, less than a week after being found to have breached Netball Australia's code of conduct. Clough assaulted a security guard after being refused entry to a Sydney bar. She didn't disclose the incident to Netball Australia prior to travelling to Glasgow for the Commonwealth Games. While Clough avoided a criminal conviction, she was given a suspended two-match ban by Netball Australia. The four-test series starts in Auckland on October 18. Red Bulls' Isaac Adjar is expected back from a wrist injury that sidelined him for three rounds of Formula One. So Liam Lawson set to return to Racing Bulls for this weekend in Azerbaijan.
10: The Hits, Nelson, weather mainly fine. We've got strong southwesterlies easing, 4 overnight. Tomorrow fine and sunny with southwesters dying out in the evening, 13 the high. Fine on Thursday too sunny with southwesterlies and a top of 15.
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14: Good afternoon, happy Tuesday. Based in the Wairarapa. Don't know about you, Matthew. I'm so chilly. It was so warm and beautiful yesterday. Right now, it's around 10 degrees, 8 degrees. Cold.
12: can I say on the flip side, and maybe I'm making this call too early, and we know...
14: Don't do it!
12: We know that I've done this in the past. I called Shorts Weather about a month ago, and that was a bad call. But I think this Sunday, when it becomes our Change the Sheets Day on our bed...
14: And daylight saving.
12: The electric blanket's coming off.
14: Oh, wow.
12: Don't need it. Don't need it anymore.
14: It's a big call.
12: Yeah.
14: You can't go back.
12: I can't go back. I may rue the day.
14: Will he regret it?
12: I may rue the day, but for now, I'm standing firm.
14: Hey, so much coming up on the show, including your chance to come to Anaheim, California with us. That is coming up before 4 o'clock. We've got your chance to win Bruno Mars tickets with Alpha Quiz. But up next, he's a pop star.
12: Well, a poor man's version of one. I had an item to tick off my 40 before 40 list, and we're getting through it at rapid pace. This morning's involved me and a cherry picker. I'm going to tell you the full story next.
14: We'll go there in two songs after Ed Sheeran. It is Bad Habits on the Hits.

0: 9 past 3 with Maddie and PJ.
1: Maddie's 40 before 40.
0: We are getting close.
2: Yeah, but we're in single digits. Which feels good, because lest we forget, we started this thing in October last year.
0: Started strong and then had a real sort of limbo period, didn't we?
2: It's quintessential us in that we put out a big, bold idea and then we peter out.
0: Yep.
2: Our follow through is lacking. But I'll tell you what, we're getting it
0: coming
2: done,
0: home
2: baby.
0: Strong.
2: We are getting it done. So as of yesterday, I had 9 items left on my list. I can confidently tell you I now have 7.
0: That's my lucky number. It's a good sign.
2: I managed to tick off 2 things today. One of them, I'm going to say slightly naughtier, slightly more risque, and you'll hear about that later on in the show. Mm-hmm.
0: Cannot wait, and I want to see the photo with it. Can I see the photo from that?
2: You can see a video of that if you would like to see a video.
0: Stop it.
2: Only you will see the video. No one else will see the video. Anyway, we'll get to that a little bit later on in the show. But yes, one of my items was that I've always wanted to do that thing and rise from the floor like a pop star. You know, if you go to like the Taylor Swift Eras tour, for example, she will.
0: Or the Katy Perry movie. So.
2: And there'll be the little stage, the little platform that rises up from underneath the stage, and then all of a sudden the pop star will arrive. Well, it turns out that's very hard to do, and actually finding a venue that can accommodate that, it's really not a thing. Like, basically, if Katy Perry comes to New Zealand, she and her team may bring the necessary, you know,
0: yeah, it's
2: mechanics.
0: Very much catered to that tour, not just for any artist that will play at that venue.
2: Nah.
0: It literally travels around the world with them.
2: Yeah, you can't just pop down to the Civic in Auckland and ask them to, like, burst you out from underneath the stage. It doesn't work that way. So, look, we got creative, and producer Sarah has been working very hard behind the scenes. Now, I've been seeing this little trending TikTok sound. It was of a Dua Lipa concert recently where she sings Training Season.
0: Yeah.
2: And I thought, oh, this is it. Can't you imagine Dua Lipa rising from the floor in this moment, right?
0: Uh-huh.
2: So
0: Evo.
2: We've had the sound, we had the music, we just needed the mechanics to be able to do it. And producer Sarah hooked me up with the team at Higher Quip, Higher Pool, and Higher Pool managed to sort me out with a cherry picker. So I went down.
0: I have not seen any photos or videos from this. My brain has like created an image. I cannot wait to see what this actually looked like.
2: So I went down to Higher Pool in Wynyard Quarter. The team were amazing. They were so good. And they got me on a cherry picker and hoisted me up into the air, and I played the sound of Dua Lipa. It's it's not quite
0: is that
2: the same.
0: Fan?
2: No, that's the cherry picker. That's the noise of the mechanics of the cherry picker, Peach. So, look, it was a creative way of ticking it off, but we are calling it a win, and we are saying that we ticked it off the list.
0: And is there going to be a video that we can witness of this in its glory?
2: The video will be up very shortly. We will let you know when the video is live, but you can go and check it out. If you don't already follow the Hits Drive on Instagram and Facebook, go and follow it now, because the video will be up very shortly.
0: Hey, look at me. He's a pop star.
2: Thank you. Thank you very much.
0: Don't be humble. Don't act like you've been waiting for this moment your whole life.
2: Look, it may have been on the back of a cherry picker in broad daylight in a car park in downtown Auckland, but truly I have never felt like more of a pop star.
0: Well, look, yeah, keep an eye on our socials, The Hits Drive, on Instagram and Facebook. That video will be coming out in the next few hours. But coming up next on the show, we want to know, how soon did you break it? I want to know, like, hours, minutes, and how bad was the damage? We're going to go there in 2 songs after Lenny Kravitz on the Hits.

0: Tomorrow, I've found the ultimate hack to make you instantly sound smarter.
1: That's a good one.
2: Also, has anyone in New Zealand attended more weddings than producer Troy?
1: Do you count your speaking or do you?
2: Well, I attended them, so I guess so.
1: Plus, we've got 4 tickets to Bruno Mars. They could be yours as well.
0: That's all tomorrow from 6 on the Hits.

0: Lizzo. You're on the Hertz with Maddie and PJ. 21 past 3 for you Tuesday on the year, thanks to Chemist Warehouse, the home of big brand fragrances at the lowest prices every day. Maddie, I would say you and I are quite similar in terms of... Well, actually, I don't know if you would purchase these things as willy-nilly as I do, but sometimes I might see a bit of flat pack furniture online and I just will push aside the fact that in my mind that it is flat pack. Like I see the furniture put together in all its glory online and I'm like, brilliant, fabulous, let's get it. Or in a shop, like wherever I'm purchasing the flat pack furniture, I'm never deterred by the fact that I need to put it together.
1: Paige, remember I tried to install a flat pack shelf last year in the studio while we did a radio show. And I cried. I burst into tears.
0: So has that since, like, have you just stayed well and truly away from flat packs? Or do you still go back for more?
1: No, I always have because I know I'm not good at it. That was the one time where I thought, actually, I'm going to try and take ownership of this. And I screwed it up. So never again. Tried it. Didn't work. No, thank you.
0: So time and time again, I've got these bits of furniture and I always underestimate how much it's going to take. Because often I'm like, nah, surely I can do it. And then I have to either call upon BJ, my husband, or his mate Josh, who's a builder who lives down the road. Mm-hmm. Anyway, BJ's been really busy lately. It was probably maybe 3 to 6 months ago I purchased this really cute bedside table for Charlie's room because I'd painted it and I wanted this cute little green bedside table to go with the wall. Mm-hmm. However, there was a lot going on and I was like, BJ doesn't need this in his life.
1: Yep.
0: So I pushed it off to the spare room until the weekend. And then I was like, nah, I'm doing this. I can do this.
1: And I know that feeling so well when you do go, nah, I've got this. Like, I am actually a functioning human adult who can do things.
0: Yeah. Why can Jerry down the road do it, or Samantha, my neighbour, do it? Like, I am a capable grown woman.
1: Yep.
0: So then I opened the box. I saw how many parts.
1: Yeah. And immediately went, oh, no, I'm not capable. I can't do it.
0: Well, no, what I did was I put it all out, right? And I was like, okay, let's just really properly assess this. And the thing is, when I have, like, a product in a box, I have this thing where I have to dispose of the rubbish. I just have to, like, get all the rubbish and cardboard and, like, frivolous paper and whatnot out the way. It just makes my brain feel clear. So I did that. So I started discarding all these bits that I thought they were rubbish and I chucked in the bin, blah, blah, blah. And then I came to what seemed like cardboard and it was a bit hard to break up, but I really gave it a good whoop. Mm-hmm. And that is when it dawned on me that it wasn't cardboard.
1: Oh, God.
0: It was actually the, like, proper shelf bottom for the drawer. On the other side was green. It was the cardboard colour on the bottom, like that brown colour. And I had just literally snapped the drawer in half.
1: Oh my God.
0: You cried putting together a flat pack in the studio. I was like literally tears coming out going, no, this is why. We can't have nice things.
1: So you had
0: we can't put together flat packs.
1: You hadn't even finished building it and you broke it.
0: I hadn't even started, Maddie. I literally hadn't started. So I wanted to know this afternoon to make me feel a little bit better. How soon did you break it? Maybe you'd purchased something brand new. Maybe it was something really flashy. Maybe you were putting together something.
1: Were you walking the brand new TV from Noel Leeming to your car and dropped it on the ground in the car park?
0: Yeah, I want to see how many minutes into the purchase or even pre-purchase we can get. So text us 4487 or 0800 the Hertz for your chance to win from our Chemist Warehouse show.
1: Sorry, I just got really excited by the song.
0: Oh. I was like, are you okay?
1: No, I just love the song.
0: To join the show and we'll take your calls next. How soon did you break it? This is

0: 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It's Role Model.
1: Love.

0: Role Model, High Hopes, 3000 on the Hits with Maddie and PJ, 26 minutes away from 4. I attempted in all my glory to put together a flat pack bedside table over the weekend, and as I was disposing of what I thought was the rubbish that came with the package, was actually not cardboard, it was the drawer that goes into, it's like the bottom of the drawer in the bedside table, and I just snapped it in half. I tried to put it together with some super glue.
1: And?
0: Oh, no. It looks so bad. Yeah. It's together, but just like. So anyway, we wanted to know, how soon did you break it?
1: The texts that have come through are some of our favourite texts. We're just like cackling over these. Someone said, hubby had just bought a new phone the day before, took it to golf, managed to shank a golf shot, hit his own golf bag and break his new phone the day after he got it.
0: Yeah, Shelley, that was you, wasn't it?
2: Yes.
0: Shelley, come in. Yes. How did you, what did your hubby do?
2: Used to Skype about, like, how pristine his old phone was and how we were terrible for, like, you know, chipping our phones and all those kind of bits and pieces. So finally treated himself and got a new phone and then, hit it with a golf ball the very next day. So.
0: Oh, my God. Are you kind of stoked, though?
2: I know, that's kind of instant karma.
0: Yeah. Little bit smug, Shelley.
1: Love
0: that, is
1: that
0: brilliant.
1: Shelley. This phone one as well. My brother brought the latest Samsung Galaxy. It arrived. I set it up for him. He walked out the back door to show appearance, tripped on the steps down and smashed it beyond working. He had held it for no more than 10 seconds.
0: Oh, okay. Matt is joining us. Matt, what was it for you and how long did you last?
3: I bought a secondhand ute and I made it about 15 minutes up the road before I blew it up.
0: Blew it up? How?
3: Engine failure, you know. I have no idea. That's the issue. I still don't know what was wrong with it. We just pulled it out and swapped it over.
1: That's on them, then.
0: That's not
1: Matt.
0: Your fault.
1: That's not your fault.
3: Oh, yeah. Oh, yeah. We do suspect it's probably the previous owner.
0: But you reckon it was about 15 minutes until it conked out?
3: Literally, if that, yeah. I was 200 metres away from my house.
1: Oh, my God.
0: No! Hannah joining us now. Hi, Han.
4: Hello.
0: How long was it until it got broken?
4: Look, it was the same day that it got put in. We got some brand new glass put in our conservatory, and I was throwing a ball that night for the dog and made another big crack in it, and I've never, ever told my husband, and it's been 4 years.
1: Oh, my God.
0: Does he listen to the Hits by any chance? Because you have just screwed
4: not.
0: Him.
1: Okay, good. Okay, we're safe. Hannah, what did you tell him? What did you say happened?
4: Oh, I just went with the classic, a bird flew into it. I don't know. It must have been a bird.
0: Hannah, did he really buy it? Or do you think he just pretended and actually he caught on straight away?
4: Look, he's never asked me about
1: Brilliant.
4: It. Still broke
1: Brilliant.
4: 4 years later.
1: Ride that wave, Hannah. Ride that wave. That's so good.
0: And we've got something from our Chemist Warehouse shelf coming your way. Thank you for your call.
4: Thank you.
0: Coming up next on the show, literally in the next couple of weeks, we are heading to Anaheim, California. We want you with us and your next chance to go in the draw coming up in the next 9 minutes on the Hits.
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0: If you want to see a hilarious video of Matty being the closest he'll ever be to a pop star, it is up now on our Instagram and Facebook, The Hits Drive with Matty and PJ. Matty in a cherry picker thinking he is Dua Lipa.
1: It is so stupid. But in other news, up next, we want to get you to Anaheim, California with us. That cuticle coming up next.
0: Right after JT, this is Mirrors on the hits.

0: on the Hits with Medi and PJ. It is 10 to 4. California
1: Dreaming. Medi's road to 40 ends in Anaheim with Air New Zealand.
0: Yes, sir. For the last year, Medi has been attempting to tick off 40 things before he turns 40. And we thought, look, enough about Medi. It's now time to make it about you. And for the grand finale of this big 40th celebration, we are heading to Anaheim, California, and we want to bring you with us. We're talking return economy flights for two to LA, thanks to Air New Zealand, five nights of comm at the JW Marriott, plus a number of fun things to do, including theme park passes to Disneyland and California Adventure.
2: It is honestly, it is such an amazing trip, and we would love to have you along for the ride.
0: Oh, Sophia, this is a pretty special reason to come and celebrate. Some exciting news for you.
3: Yes, yeah. So a much overdue holiday, but lots of reasons to celebrate. Yeah. Touch wood, you know, feeling pretty clear of cancer at the moment. So, yeah, being a massive reason to celebrate.
0: That hey, look, life is out about celebrating the wins, right? 100%. And celebrating the now.
2: Yeah.
0: And what a brilliant thing to just celebrate life.
3: Yes, exactly. And what a better place than Disneyland.
2: Oh, the happiest place on earth. The happiest place on earth, Sophia. Who would you be bringing with you?
3: We'll have to bring my husband.
2: Yeah.
3: Probably he'd be pretty upset if I didn't.
2: What's his name?
0: I think he would.
2: What's his name?
0: Yeah, give him a shout out.
3: Cam.
2: Cam. Sophia and Cam coming to
0: the
2: Disneyland.
0: Cam dog.
2: I like the sound of it.
0: Hey, Sophia, we are so excited to be putting you in the draw. And is it true you never got to celebrate your 40th? So we could really make it about you as well.
3: It would, yes. Yeah. So, yeah, I'm pretty impressed at how Maddie's done to tick up all those things.
0: Oh, don't speak too soon. He's still got a few things to go.
2: Yeah, not yet, Sophia, but we're getting through it. We're getting through it. And you know what? It'll be nice to actually stop talking about my 40th and do a belated 40th for you instead. Oh, so
3: It's well past now.
0: Yeah. Sophia, well done. You are in the draw to come to Anaheim, California with us. Good luck.
3: Thank you so much. Take care.
0: You are more than welcome, and another chance to go in that draw coming up after three tomorrow. This is Drake's Project on the Hits.

0: Summer Rain is Drax Project on the Hits with Maddie and PJ. Nearly four for your Tuesday. Earlier in the show, we were talking about how soon did you break it off a little faux pas that I had with a flat pack side table. Not my best word.
1: No,
0: I'll
1: so you snapped the bottom of it thinking it was cardboard. What are you going to do? Are you going to get a new one? What are you going to have to do?
0: No, so I did kind of salvage it with super glue. It looks heinous, but I think, like, I'll just tell Charlie not to put heavy things.
1: Cool. Yeah, because no, a 4-year-old's really going to be able to.
0: BJ saw it. He was like, what's happened here? I was like, don't worry. Ask. I've got this under control.
1: Yeah. So, yeah, we wanted to know, what was it that you bought and how quickly did you break it? And there were some fantastic texts.
0: Yeah, James said, I can't run because I'm busy, but I got a new computer worth over $1,500. Got home, took two steps, dropped it, 20 minutes with it, and already had to get parts replaced. Not ideal.
1: Sue, my son, then aged 3, got a ball. Proud as punch, he kicked it once to his dad, who booted it into the rose bush and popped it. My son is still sad about it 18 years later.
0: I can imagine it really hitting like quite traumatically. Yeah. Like it is one of those things that you'd never get over at that age.
1: We ordered some flooring. It took ages to get delivered. So excited. The truck arrives and the driver opened the van door and it fell onto the ground and broke.
0: Like you just cry in those moments. Hey, you can keep your texts coming through 4487. We've just gone 3 minutes to 4 and we've got your chance to win tickets to the movies coming up after 4 o'clock with our group therapy. We'll go there in the next 15.
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3: In this update, the finance minister denies political manoeuvring 7 weeks out from the election, with the release of a review of Reserve Bank moves during COVID. It finds the bank was right to quickly cut the OCR, but too slow to react when the economy improved. The Greens are subtly criticising Labor for switching tack on interest deductibility, by saying it wouldn't reverse what it called a tax cut for landlords, because introducing a capital gains tax will do the trick. Co-leader Marama Davidson says only the Greens will properly tax the super rich and back renters. Corrections has been told to improve access to healthcare and rehabilitation for women at Waikato's Rangiora unit, with some inmates missing important healthcare because it requires travel to Auckland. The Ministry of Social Development's pressing ahead on cutting security guards from 3 to 2 at 20 more offices around the country. The union says members claim their safety is being ignored. In sport, Black Ferns coach Whitney Hansen has confirmed number 8, Kaipul Olsen-Baker, and wing Aisha Leti-Iinga are available for Sunday's test against England at Twickenham. The duo sat out the weekend's victory over France. Former Kiwis League enforcer Nelson Asofa Solomona will square off against ex-New South Wales captain Paul Gallen in the boxing ring in November. Gallen says he's already annoyed with Asofa Solomona after claiming he introduced him to bout promoters No Limit Boxing.
4: I did go to bat for him, so to speak, and for him to be calling me out now, I just feel it's a little bit disrespectful, and I'm looking forward to the challenge.
3: And the fight's November 6 in Sydney. That is sport. I'm Raylene Ramsey.
5: The Hits Nelson weather mainly fine. We've got strong southwesterlies easing 4 overnight. Tomorrow fine and sunny with southwesters dying out in the evening, 13 the high. Fine on Thursday too sunny with southwesterlies and a top of 15.
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8: Good afternoon. I've lost my piggy bank.
7: What do you mean a piggy bank?
8: Well, we had this jar, like, we just had this jar in the kitchen, and I can't find it. And it was meant to be, like, a little holiday fund, and it's disappeared just before we're going on holiday.
7: Who would have taken the piggy bank?
8: I don't know. It's like, who stole the cookie from the cookie jar? Who took the money from the money jar? I've messaged my husband, and I haven't heard back from him yet.
7: I'm sure that he's just moved it somewhere, right?
8: Well, I looked all around the house. Sorry to be dumping my trivial issues on you this afternoon, but I honestly, for the life of me, can't find it.
7: Was it a miss piggy bank? Because you're looking a bit like Kermit the Frog today.
8: I didn't know where that was going. No, it was literally like a glass jar. So anyway, if anyone's seen a rogue glass jar with a bit of shrapnel in it, let me know. We're actually going to be tackling an issue next. And I would say it's of a slightly more serious nature with our group therapy.
7: Yeah, usually we ask you to give us your dilemmas that we can help solve. This is a team internal dilemma that we need you to help us solve.
8: We will come back to that in 2 songs after 5 seconds of summer on The Hits.

0: Teddy Swims on the hits with Maddie and PJ. It's just gone 12 past four.
1: Maddie and PJ's group therapy.
0: Welcome along to group therapy this week. Now, as this always works, you get in touch with us, 4487, text us a dilemma that's going on in your life, and then Maddie and I will attempt to weigh in with our thoughts, maybe a bit of advice, and then we'll throw it out to the nation. Bit of a difference this week with group therapy, though, isn't there?
2: Yeah, you and I had to have a very awkward conversation yesterday with producer Sarah because we, of course, are about to hit the road and head to Anaheim, California for a very exciting work trip. The three of us are heading over. We're taking a couple of listeners with us. Very cool. We had a realization last week, though.
0: Yeah, Maddie and I realized that we both had upgrades available. Now, this never happens.
2: No.
0: And if you were to ever get an upgrade, it would be on a longer flight, such as Auckland to LA. So Maddie and I thought, what a great opportunity. And we may or may not have gone ahead and applied. It hasn't been confirmed. We just put in, or else if you don't try, you'll never know. However, we did break this to producer Sarah yesterday, who does not have the upgrade available, unfortunately.
2: How are you feeling about it, Sarah?
3: I had to download a special turbulence app to try and help myself get through the flight on my own.
2: Hey, this might be great exposure therapy for you. Maybe we're doing you a favour.
3: Oh, don't pretend it's for my benefit.
0: Also, we may have Wi-Fi on the flight and I could just FaceTime. Maddie and I could, like,
3: would you
0: take tit for tats.
2: No, well, you can message the seats. You know, you've we'll do seat chat.
3: Oh, that'd be so cute.
2: Yeah, I mean, I'll be busy drinking champagne, but I will message you back eventually.
0: I'll be eating the rolls.
2: So, yes, this week's group therapy comes in courtesy of producer Sarah. She said, "Hi, Maddie and PJ. It's producer Sarah here, and I have a workplace dilemma. I work with Maddie and PJ, and the three of us are heading to Anaheim, California to celebrate Maddie's 40th birthday. Very exciting. Team trip, big birthday, lots of fun, except there's one problem. Maddie and PJ have both requested upgrades for the flight, which means there is now a very real possibility that they'll be sitting up the pointy end, drinking champagne, enjoying extra leg room, and being treated like royalty. And I'll be sitting in economy alone, somewhere behind them, probably wedged between a man eating tuna and a child kicking my seat." So here's where my dilemma comes in. We are a team, we work together, we travel together, we're going to California together. So am I being ridiculous for thinking that if one of us gets upgraded, we should all either get upgraded or all stay in economy together?
0: I see what you've done here. It's a genius plan. She wants to try and get people on her side to see if she can rally enough support to make us pull out of premium economy last minute.
3: Or maybe the airline is listening.
2: No, no.
0: I see
2: how it is. Well, you get to weigh in now. Should producer Sarah put her foot down and request that we all fly together? Or is it acceptable that PJ and I, very hardworking members of this team...
3: Excuse me?
2: ...get to put in for an upgrade? That would otherwise go to waste.
0: Yeah, and I don't like wasting things. I find it really offensive if you waste things. So please weigh in right now. 0800 the hits for this week's group therapy. Let producer Sarah know your thoughts. And if you weigh in on 0800 the hits right now, we could be sorting you out with a family pass to head along to Forgotten Island in cinemas from DreamWorks Animation. It brought you How to Train Your Dragon, Shrek and the Wild Robot. So weigh in with your thoughts on this week's group therapy and we'll come back with your thoughts next. After Kelly Clarkson on the hits.

0: Jono, Ben and Megan on the hits.
1: Worst first impression of your partner? Your first impression of Andrew, primary school, was he
2: He was 18, but he wasn't at school.
1: Yeah. They're all married now. Yeah. Society frowned upon it.
2: Yeah, okay. It's great, but it was a great first impression.
1: Did you look at him and go, well, this is going to be problematic?
0: Back tomorrow on the hits.

0: Stasher, Austin on the hits with Maddie and PJ. It's just gone 22 past four.
1: Maddie and PJ's group therapy.
0: Okay, this week on group therapy, it is a more internal issue, which we need to hash out because we don't want any bad blood heading into our holiday, our trip, our work trip, where producer Sarah, Maddie and myself and you, plus one, will be heading to Anaheim, California with us to celebrate Maddie's 40th. But Maddie and I did just recently realise that we have upgrades available. And how often does this happen?
2: Never.
0: And like, honestly, if you're ever going to use it, you're going to do it on a longer trip. But at the same time, we do feel kind of bad, but also at the same time, you got to live your best life.
2: That's
0: right?
2: It. That's it. So it's a real dilemma for us as a team.
0: Yep.
2: Producer Sarah, of course, does not have an upgrade available to her, so she would be left in economy by herself.
3: Yep. It's all good.
2: Hey, there's a real sense of community in economy, though, Sarah. So.
0: There is. Like, honestly, you might meet your best friend, you know, for 25 years.
3: Don't
0: you could be struck up.
3: Want that too? For yourselves?
2: No, I mean,
0: we're older, Sarah.
2: Yeah.
0: We've been around the
2: Yeah, I'm
0: block.
2: Full up with friends. I don't need
3: anymore. Whatever.
0: Okay, let's hear your thoughts to end this and put a rest, hopefully, to it. 0800 The Hits. Hannah joining us first. What are your thoughts this week?
4: Hey, Maddie and Veg. Well, I just think the lucky listeners going along won't be upgraded to first class or whatever.
2: No, that's true.
4: I'm pretty sure she can keep them company.
0: I love that idea, Hannah.
2: Yeah. Sarah, you'll have friends. You'll have the listeners with you.
3: Yeah. No, yeah, you're right.
2: Yeah.
3: Nah, I'm sure it'll be, it'll be cool. I hope they don't mind that I'm going to cry while the flight's taking off.
4: I'll bring tissues.
2: Oh, yes, because you're in the draw, Hannah.
4: Oh, that would be awesome. Thank you.
0: Oh. Oh, well, good luck, Hannah. You and Sarah could become besties ASAP. Thank you very much for calling through. Tanya, up next with your thoughts. Tanya, what do you think about this situation?
5: I 100% think you should proceed with your upgrade.
2: Yeah, thanks, Tanya.
5: But at the same time, maybe Sarah could give a little page and the listeners could donate.
2: Hey. She's getting a free trip to LA anyway.
3: So are you.
2: Yeah.
5: Exactly. To pull on that community you keep talking about, Maddie.
2: Yeah, Maddie.
5: It is an upgrade.
2: Good point, Tanya.
0: Tanya, thank you very much for weighing in. What would happen? Could last minute I technically swap it out and say, Sarah, surprise?
2: You can't.
0: Or is
2: gift,
0: it very much specific?
2: You're not allowed to gift up.
0: See, because I would have, like, if I could,
2: oh, shut
0: if I could
2: up.
0: Actually gift, no, I actually
2: that,
0: would.
2: You can't say nah. that now that you know that you're not allowed to gift them. You can't now all of a sudden become the generous one.
0: I can imagine that happening. I get to the airport and I look over at Sarah and I go, actually, this is for you. But unfortunately, that can't happen. So Sophie has called through. What are your thoughts?
6: Hi. So when I was younger, about like 12, 13 years ago, my parents and my three siblings, we were all flying back from LA, and they, both my parents got an upgrade, and they actually took it, and they took the upgrade and left us kids in economy. Oh. So I am 100% on take the upgrade if you can.
2: Yeah.
0: I thought you were going to say don't because you were traumatised.
2: Yeah, was there a...
6: We were absolutely fine. If we can do it, Sarah can do it.
2: Brilliant.
6: We were 13 and under.
2: There you go.
3: Why did I put you on
2: there
3: air,
2: There you
3: Sophie?
2: Go, Sarah. You'll be fine. Sophie, thank you for weighing in. We really appreciate it.
0: Yes. Hey, and so if we've actually got a... we've got some movie passes coming your way to Forgotten Island.
6: Oh, thank you so much.
2: You're so welcome.
0: Out in cinemas now. Go enjoy. Well, there you go. I mean, the people have spoken.
2: They have spoken. They have spoken, Sarah. They have spoken.
0: So that is that. Once again, I've wrapped it up really awkwardly. 26 past four. This is Paula Cole on the hit.

0: Martin Garrix, Ed Sheeran, it's repeated on the hits with Medi and PJ, 27 away from 5 for your Tuesday. You know, marriage is an interesting thing.
1: Isn't it?
0: You continue to learn about each other.
1: That's it.
0: Every day unfolds a new mystery. And this week, I discovered another thing about my husband.
1: Which is a beautiful thing, right? Because there are definitely points in your relationship where you go, yep, I've heard every story, I know everything, I know all the characters. There's no plot point in this story that's going to come as like a big surprise to me.
0: Yeah, I don't agree with him on this thing I discovered. And you may say I'm overreacting. But the other night, it was Sunday, I'd done like most of changing the sheets in the day. But then we'd gone to my mum's because my brother and sister-in-law and nieces are up. So we'd gone there for dinner. And then by the time we got home, I hadn't quite got the duvet properly shimmied on. So anyway, I still had to do the buttons up. But guess who got into bed before I got to properly finish doing the duvet? My husband, BJ. And he was snuggled up. And I was like, BJ, have you seen the configuration of the duvet right now? The buttons are on the side of the bed. No. We have to have the buttons down the end of the bed, right?
1: Yes.
0: Right?
1: Yes.
0: Like, what kind of psychopath is okay with the buttons being on the side of the bed?
1: In Devil's Advocate, had he just not noticed that they were on the side of the bed?
0: No, I think he just went into the room dark and he was really cold in a cocoon. But I was like, Beej, the buttons. He's like, I don't care. And I was I can't sleep with the buttons not at the end of the bed.
1: Yeah, no, you got to change that. That's actually grounds for not divorce. I won't say divorce yet, but it's,
0: He was just like, get into bed. I was like, nah, I ain't going to sleep until every button is done up.
1: Yeah.
0: And we shimmy it around. So then I had to shimmy it off him and he got really cold.
1: That's a we it's need to talk conversation with your husband at the very least, you know?
0: Let me know if you back me up on the text 4487. We have got 4 tickets to Bruno Mars up for grabs with our Alpha Quiz next on the hits.
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0: 20 minutes away from 5 for your Tuesday afternoon. And coming up next,
1: we have 4 tickets to go and see Bruno Mars live in Auckland when he comes next March. What an amazing concert to go to. And if you would like to be there, you're just going to win our Alpha Quiz. 10 quiz questions in 60 seconds.
0: Thank you to call right after Taylor Swift. It is Bad Blood on the hand.

questions, 60 seconds, and all the answers start with the same letter. 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

0: 10 p.m. to Olivia Dane. It's Rain Me In on the Hits. 13 away from 5.
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0: Alrighty, we have got 4 tickets to Bruno Mars playing at Eden Park next March. This concert, to put it like the youth, is going to be fire. Am I right?
3: Fire.
0: Fire.
3: Yeah.
0: It is going to be filled with riz and joy.
3: Oh, okay,
0: and
3: it's going to be... No, let's stop.
0: Sorry. Okay. 4 tickets up for grabs. All you have to do is get 10 quiz questions correct with an alpha quiz in 60 seconds. And Jenny is the gal to do it. Welcome in, Jenny.
4: Hi.
3: Hello.
0: Hello. All right. Are you ready to win 4 tickets to Bruno Mars?
4: Hopefully.
3: Let's do it.
0: All right, Jenny. All of your answers need to begin with the letter R for rainbow, okay?
4: Okay.
0: All right, 60 seconds on the clock. Good luck. Your time starts now.
3: Which band released the song Creep?
4: Radiohead.
3: Which Friends character is played by David Schwimmer?
4: Ross.
3: What is the capital city of Iceland?
4: Regvanki. I'm not too sure how to say it.
3: What drag performer created the television competition Drag Race?
4: Ruby. Oh, I can't remember it exactly.
3: What viral disease is usually transmitted through the bite of an infected animal?
4: Rabies.
3: What is the name of the rat who cooks in Ratatouille?
4: Oh, not sure.
3: What medical adjective means relating to the kidneys?
4: Oh, pass, come back.
3: What British singer released the song Where Is My Husband?
4: Okay.
3: What is the name of Kate Winslet's character in Titanic?
4: Oh, I probably should know this, but pass.
3: Oh, that's time.
0: Jenny. You started pretty well.
3: Yeah, really well.
4: I know.
3: Yeah.
0: All right, let's go back through your answers and see how you went out of 10.
3: The band that released the song Creep.
0: Radiohead.
3: Mm-hmm. The Friends character.
0: Ross.
3: The capital city of Iceland.
0: Reykjavik.
3: I'm going to give it to you. You knew it. You just didn't know how to pronounce it. You knew what
0: it was. Yeah. We'll give you that.
3: The drag performer that created Drag Race.
0: That was RuPaul.
3: RuPaul, yeah.
4: Oh, no.
3: The viral disease transmitted through the bite of an infected animal.
0: Rabies.
3: Oh, God, sorry. No, that was correct.
0: No, that was right.
3: That was right. Wrong button there. The rat who cooks in Ratatouille.
0: Remy.
3: Medical adjective relating to the kidneys.
0: Renal.
3: The singer who released Where Is My Husband?
0: Ray.
3: The first name of Kate Winslet's character in Titanic.
0: Rose.
3: And the question we didn't get to, the Dutch artist that painted The Night Watch. Do you know that one, Jenny?
4: No, I can't recall at the moment.
0: The answer was Rembrandt. But Jenny, thank you so much for playing this afternoon. You got 4 out of 10. Well done.
3: Well done.
4: Thank you. It was fun.
3: Yeah, thanks for playing.
0: It was fun. Hey, we're going to send you out something from our Chemist Warehouse shelf. You're a good sport, Jen. Thank you. You're welcome. Another chance. Back tomorrow morning with Brookie at 7:45. It is the Alpha Quiz only on the Hits. This is Amy Winehouse.

0: Amy Winehouse on the hits with Maddie and PJ. Earlier in the show, I was talking about my rage the other night as I was trying to do the bed last minute. I'd kind of done the sheets earlier in the day. Then we got home late at night and I still needed to button up the duvet. And the buttons were on the wrong side of the bed. And my husband said, doesn't matter, just jump in. And I was like, absolutely no way am I jumping in without the buttons at the correct end of the bed.
1: Look, I'm loosey-goosey, but I agree with you. That's a step too far for me. And a lot of people have agreed with you on the text machine. Someone said, I 1,000% back you up on that. It drives me crazy if the buttons are not at the end. Someone else said, I agree, I can't sleep unless the buttons are at the bottom. And then someone said, thank you, you have made me feel so normal. My partner takes the mickey out of me nightly about my button trauma. They must be at the bottom.
0: Yeah, Jenny, I see you. Yeah. You get it. You get it.
1: I will say, because I agree, buttons at the bottom. But Ryan, my husband, is very particular about things that I don't think need to be particular about.
0: Like
1: I will fluff the pillows on our couch or bed. And I'll chop them. He likes, you know, like a chop in the middle. And I'll do all of that. And I really try and do my best to make sure it looks as good as it can. He will still come without fail every time and move the pillow maybe a centimetre to the left or the right. Like, it's just never quite.
0: Yeah, I get it. It's not an attack on you. It's just an attack on the cushion and wear it. I wouldn't take the cushion.
1: But I've fluffed it. I've chopped it. It's on the bed. In a centimetre, you can't even notice that it's moved, but he feels the need to move it every time.
0: It's funny how we have our particular things, eh? Keep your texts coming through, 4487. We are 4 minutes away from 5, and your chance to see Westlife live in New Zealand coming up in the next 15 on the Maddie and PJ.

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15: In this update, Chris Hipkins says a report out today slamming Labour's dual mandate for the Reserve Bank during COVID doesn't change the party's plan to bring it back if elected. The external review finds the RBNZ was slow to react when the economy bounced back sooner than expected. It lays blame on Labour expecting the bank to maintain both price stability and low unemployment. The Education Minister's giving her ministry a reminder of its Official Information Act obligations. Footage shows a curriculum official suggesting staff not put certain matters in writing, making it publicly accessible under the Act. The Ministry of Education's launched an internal review. Parliament's in the final stretch of passing the Resource Management Act replacement, which the Coalition says will give a generational growth boost. A Kiwi pilot has been killed in a helicopter crash fighting wildfires in California's Yosemite National Park. That's news. In sport, Chiefs CEO Simon Graafis believes they're taking the high road in their trademark skirmish with the NRL. New Zealand Rugby is challenging their rugby league rivals over its impending 19th team, the Papua New Guinea Chiefs. NZR believes it treads on their specific rights to the Chiefs' name on both sides of the Tasman. Graafis is keen to defuse the situation and come to an agreement before PNG's brand launch next month.
16: As part of having a trademark, you've got an obligation to defend it. You've got to do that as soon as you can to minimise the damage to all parties. So we're obviously hoping to bring it to a conclusion before there's a brand launch.
15: And the Los Angeles Rams have bounced back from their opening week NFL defeat in Melbourne by thrashing the New York Giants 28-6. That's sport. I'm Raylene Ramsey.
2: The hits, Nelson weather mainly fine. We've got strong sou'westerlies easing, 4 overnight. Tomorrow fine and sunny with sou'westers dying out in the evening, 13 the high. Fine on Thursday too sunny with sou'westerlies and a top of 15.
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17: Home time for a Tuesday ahead of daylight savings this weekend. It really does feel like summer's on its way.
18: Spring forward.
17: Oh, yeah. So that means clocks forward, doesn't it?
18: Yes.
17: Right?
18: Yes.
17: So, but... this is where I get confused. Clocks forward, but that means we lose an hour?
18: Isn't it the
17: opposite? Because forward, you'd think you gain an hour, but it's actually the opposite in that sense, isn't it?
18: That's true. But right now, it would be...
17: it's always so hard working this out live on the radio.
18: So it's 5 p.m. Right now. But come Sunday when daylight saving kicks in, it'll be...
17: it'll be 6.
18: No.
17: So it'll be lighter. Yes. No, it'll be 6 right now.
18: 6 o'clock. It'll be a yes. Yes, it'll be 6. Yeah.
17: Good. I'm glad we agreed on
18: that. But it's lighter.
17: So if we'd sprung forward an hour, it would be 6 right now. So it'll be lighter outside at six.
18: Yep.
17: Yeah.
18: Yep. We got there.
17: Cool. I'm glad we got there.
18: I'm nearly 40.
17: Every year, it never gets easier.
18: You have children. I'm nearly 40. We should be able to figure this out.
17: Your chance to see Westlife live coming up right after LAB on the hits.

tickets to see Pop Royalty. 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What am I do without you? Call now to win 0800.

0: Alex Warren, Passenger on the Hits, here with Maddie and PJ, 11 past 5.
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0: That's right, Westlife. 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Wouldn't that be nice, Matthew?
3: It'd be so nice. I love Westlife. They are just such a banger of a band.
0: Banger of a band.
3: Banger of a band.
0: Debbie, would you agree?
4: Oh, absolutely, yes.
3: They're amazing, aren't they? They're just such good boys. They're good singers, great songs. Love them.
4: Yes, you can sing along to them and know every word. Yep.
0: Now, Debbie, if you were to win this double pass, who would you take with you?
4: My daughter.
0: Debbie takes daughter.
3: Beautiful. That sounds so nice. What's your daughter's name, Debbie?
4: Belinda.
3: Belinda.
0: Aww. And do you guys get to catch up much, DB? Or would this
4: not
0: be a real
4: lot.
0: Special
4: no.
0: occasion?
4: Oh, absolutely. This would be just, it would be absolutely awesome.
0: Oh, stop it. I feel like every time we're going to get people off with these tickets, I'm going to start crying.
3: I
0: don't know what it is about Westlife. They really tap into the emotions, don't they?
4: Oh, they do. Yes, definitely.
0: Well, Debbie, stoked to let you know that you are going along to see Westlife live with your daughter.
4: Oh, my God, thank you so much. Oh, that's awesome.
3: You're so welcome, Debbie. Have the best time. Go and enjoy yourself, all right? Let your hair down, Deb.
4: Oh, sure will. Yep, you've got no worries there that you will. Yeah.
0: All right, Debbie.
4: Thank you so much.
0: Send us some pickies and vids from the night, won't you?
4: Oh, sure will, yes. If I remember, be too busy.
3: Yeah.
0: Yeah, no, fair enough. Go live your best life, Debbie.
3: Yeah, don't worry about us, Debbie.
0: Thanks for calling through. We'll hook you up with that double pass. Well done.
4: Thanks so much.
0: Oh, you're so welcome. Another chance to win that double to Westlife, either in Christchurch or Auckland. Back tomorrow after 3. This is Coldplay with Clocks on the Hits with Maddie and PJ.

0: 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I've found the ultimate hack to make you instantly sound smarter.
1: That's a good one.
2: Also, has anyone in New Zealand attended more weddings than producer Troy?
1: Do you count your speed?
2: Well, I attended them, so I guess so.
1: Plus, we've got 4 tickets to Bruno Mars. They could be yours as well.
0: That's all tomorrow from 6 on the Hits.

0: Gracie Abrams on the hats with Maddie and PJ. It is 20 past five on the year, thanks to Chemist Warehouse. Hey, before you went home last night, you dropped a bit of a bombshell that you're about to make a meal from what I believe belongs in the 90s,
1: yeah,
0: or possibly earlier.
1: Yeah. Definitely 80s, maybe 90s.
0: Yeah.
1: I was going home to make rissoles.
0: Which actually, in the, like, essence, just mince, right? It's just like a patty.
1: It's a patty.
0: How like is it actually different to a patty?
1: Well, it's like a meatball that's flattened, which I guess essentially is a patty.
0: Do they differ in any way? Like what sort of makes a rissole uniquely a rissole?
1: They have breadcrumbs in it. Do patties have breadcrumbs in it?
0: Yep. Yep, they can, yep.
1: So what's a rissole?
0: Well, I don't know. What's a rissole with you? It sounded like a joke.
1: It sounds like, remember The Castle, that movie?
0: Yeah.
1: And he'd always say, what's this, doll? And she goes, rissoles.
0: Rissoles,
1: But that's what I think of, which is all to say. It definitely is a meal of time gone by. But I get these box meal kits, and one of the recipe cards said rissoles for dinner. So I made them.
0: And how did they go?
1: Actually, the rissoles went off.
0: Did they?
1: I loved
0: the
1: rissoles.
0: What do you have them with, like a salad or like a couscous?
1: Salad and some chips.
0: Oh, yeah, nice.
1: Some like fried potatoes. But it got us thinking about those meals from childhood, because rissoles really does feel like a meal that you had when you were a kid.
0: Yeah, probably on the more tasty side of a lot of the meals, because we have done the meals that caused trauma when you were growing up before. And we actually got you to text in earlier to 4487. There have been so many trauma meals coming through. How about this one? My trauma meal was silver side with mixed vegetables and potatoes with homemade mustard sauce. Blech.
1: Mum's fish pie has traumatized our whole family for life. The smell was the most off-putting thing. Good old canned fish.
0: Oh, yuck. Donna said boiled carrots. Still won't eat them today. It was the vegetables that were boiled that didn't have, like, butter or any kind of flavouring with them, eh? It was just straight up boiled. Like Brussels sprouts as well.
1: There's no flavouring. I don't even think they put salt on the Brussels sprouts. It was literally just, here's some boiled hard cabbage. Go at it. Bon appetit.
0: Yeah, but then they had the rebrand with the Brussels sprouts. Yeah. Give them a good little, char grill and a bit of butter. Happy days.
1: Butter and bacon, maybe a little bit of fried onion and garlic. The comeback that the Brussels sprouts had really has to be studied, because no one saw it coming. It caught all of us off guard, didn't it?
0: Their marketing team deserve a prize.
1: Oh, that's a promotion. That is a promotion and an award. Yeah, that's a certificate on the wall. Well done to the marketing team behind Brussels sprouts.
0: Okay, so 0800 the hits or text us 4487. We want to hear your trauma meals for your chance to win from our Chemist Warehouse shelf. 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

0: Olivia Dean on the Hits. You're with Maddie and PJ, 5:30 for your Tuesday. On the air, thanks to Chemist Warehouse, the real house of fragrance. We want to hear about your trauma meals from your childhood. What do you remember not so fondly being dished up in your youth?
1: Meatloaf is featuring quite heavily, I would say, on the text machine.
0: Never got meatloaf as a kid.
1: I wonder if that's...
0: Like, my family was from the UK and Wales. Was that, like, not a British thing? Or was it just our family?
1: I would have almost said it was a distinctly British thing.
0: Well, we didn't have it. We did have a lot of corned beef, though.
1: Yeah,
0: lots
1: same.
0: Of corned beef.
1: Which is funny because as a kid, I despised corned beef. As
0: same.
1: An adult, I've really...
0: Love it. Yep, with like a good mustard
1: yes.
0: and then some greens. Nom, nom, nom, nom.
1: So, yeah, Bronwyn said meatloaf with peas in it, a shepherd's pie with mixed veggies.
0: Oh, see, I do love a good shepherd's pie. That doesn't give me trauma.
1: No,
0: I think it's comfort.
1: Yeah.
0: All right, let's go to the phones. Veronica joining us first. Veronica, what was your trauma meal?
2: Mountain oysters and Dad's homegrown stringy...
0: Oh, the stringy that gets me.
1: Veronica.
2: Oh, horrible.
1: I always thought mountain oysters were just something that you had at Wild Foods Festival in Hokitika. Were you having them for dinner regularly?
2: No, they were our pet lambs.
0: Oh.
2: The ones that I bottle feed and didn't know where they went to when they grew up.
1: Veronica, I have to tell you.
0: That is traumatic.
1: Because I had a couple of pet lambs growing up as well, and it wasn't until I was an adult that I came to the realisation that I never asked the question about where my pet lambs went either.
0: Oh, sometimes it's best to not ask the question as a kid, I think.
1: Yeah, ignorance is
2: bliss. I did ask what were mountain oysters.
1: Yeah. Did you get an answer on that?
2: Yeah, sheep's balls.
1: Yep. Thanks.
0: Well, there you go, Veronica.
1: Thanks, Veronica.
0: No messing around at Veronica's house. Heidi's up next. Heidi, what was your trauma meal?
3: Oh, my parents used to have a veggie garden and they used to grow lots and lots of silver beet.
1: Ooh.
3: And sometimes my mum would even cut it up really, really fine and put it in the mashed potato. And I would just sit at the table dry reaching. And, you know, it was the age where if you didn't finish a meal, you couldn't leave the table.
1: Yes.
3: So
1: yes,
3: I would sit there looking at this cold, shriveled, wet silver beet. Just, yuck.
0: I get it. Like, I remember that as a kid thinking silver beet was grim and gross, but now I love it and I love it with butter. Like, again, I reckon silver beet had a bit of a rebranding like the Brussels sprout.
3: Nah, not selling me on it.
1: No, neither,
0: okay, sweet, as I tried.
1: No. But that trauma's deep, you know? The trauma for people is deep. They can't. You can't get over that quickly.
0: That's true.
1: Yeah. Some really good texts coming through. Two different ones. Paul and Lee both said tripe and onions. Gag. Someone, Lee said, I cannot stand them. I can't handle the smell.
0: A lot of people saying liver and bacon, which I also, my mum loved liver and bacon. And steak and kidney pie. They really loved to chuck the organs in, you know, when we were growing up.
1: Yeah, because someone said a heart.
0: As often as they could.
1: Someone said a heart earlier. And then listen to this one from Vanessa. A cow's tongue on the plate whole.
0: Oh, no, that's grim. That is trauma.
1: I beg your pardon.
0: It's 27 away from 6. Our people's poll next on the Hits.
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4: 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That's right.
0: On the hits. Coming up next, our People's Poll is live on our Facebook and Instagram.
1: And a professional dance player has said he will refuse to play any tournaments moving forward if people continue to boo him. So we thought, is it fair to boo opposing players or teams?
0: We'll get your thoughts next. Here's Calvin and Rihanna on the hits. Baby.

0: Shaboozy on the heads here with Maddie and PJ. 16 away from 6, actually, not 5.
1: The people's poll, the people's poll. Everybody come together, it's the people's poll.
2: It's that fact we're nearly getting to daylight saving, you know? That's it.
0: Look, people don't come to the show for accuracy, okay?
2: No.
0: It's reporting the news. People just come for a little bit of light and bright banter. If I get the time wrong, then so be it. All right? Now, today's People's Poll is live on our Facebook and Instagram, inspired by a story, Matthew, in the sporting world.
2: Yeah, there is a very big darts player called Luke Littler. He has said that he will boycott Netherlands tournaments because he was booed and whistled during the World Series of Darts finals in Amsterdam. He said, "I'm so sick of being booed. If this continues on, I'm not going to come to these tournaments. It just doesn't provide a nice environment for me to play in."
0: Does it feel like it's got worse lately?
2: Maybe. No, I don't think so.
0: Or do you think it's got better?
2: I mean, you think about all of the the football hooligans in the UK and stuff. That's always been bad.
0: I just think it's bad. I just think it's really poor form. And, you know, at the end of the day, it's a game. And is it necessary? No. I don't know. For me, booing feels tacky.
2: Yeah, although if you are the opposing player, does it almost galvanize you where you're like, screw you. I'm not going to stand for being booed. I'm going to show you. I'm going to kick your team's ass.
0: Yeah, like a little bit of motivation.
2: Yeah.
0: It would be kind of like the fire. Yeah. I don't know. Just personally, though, I would say it's bad sportsmanship.
2: Yeah.
0: And I feel like we can be better than that. Yeah. We shouldn't do it.
2: I wouldn't personally do it. And actually, I don't love hearing it when people boo another team or another player.
0: Like, it's crazy just how quickly the mood can change when the boos just take over the stadium, right?
2: Yeah, but I will say I'm maybe not the best person to ask this because I don't tend to go to a lot of sporting matches. I'm not big into my sports.
0: Hey, do not downplay your one game where you went to see the All Blacks earlier this year.
2: But all that to say, maybe this is just part and parcel of being a sports fan, of being a player in a professional environment. So what do you think?
0: Yeah, let us know. Text us 4487 or go and weigh in on our Facebook and Insta. Is it okay to boo another team or player? Yep, that's just part of the game. Or no, it is bad sportsmanship. Let us know on the text 4487 and we'll come back with the results next after Britney. It is Toxic on the Hits.

0: Coast on the Hits with Maddie and PJ, 7 minutes away from six. The people's poll, the people's poll. Everybody come together, it's the people's poll. We want to know today on the people's poll, do you think it is okay to boo at a sports match, or do you think it is poor form and just a poor show of sportsmanship?
1: Yeah, there's a there is a darts player called Luke Littler who said, I will boycott tournaments if fans keep booing. He said, there's just no point in me travelling, wasting my time whilst I'm getting booed.
0: So some interesting thoughts coming through on our Facebook this evening. Roxy said 100% it's all good if it's professional sport. Kids, definitely not. But if it's all part of the rivalry and everything, there's your team or there's the bad team person, it's all part of the

0: it would impact the players, right?
1: Yeah, definitely. And that's what someone said. Someone said, really bad, especially when throwing darts, which needs concentration, slightly different than booing a soccer match.
0: Yeah, I can appreciate it. It's definitely more potent in certain forms. It will be definitely more distracting. But overall, what are people saying?
1: Yeah, if we have a look at our Instagram poll, and don't forget you can weigh in every day on the Hits Drive on Instagram or Facebook, 87% of people said no, it is bad sportsmanship to boo. Only 13% of people said, yeah, it's part of the game.
0: Wow, that's really interesting. Thank you for weighing in. We've just gone 5 minutes to six. Coming up after six, someone on the show has done a nude photo shoot. Who could that be? We'll find out next.
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2: In this update, some defence of the Reserve Bank's pandemic response. An independent report into its COVID monetary policy finds it began well, but was slow to respond when the economy bounced back. Former Reserve Bank economist Michael Riddell says most private sector forecasts were similar to the RBNZ's incorrect predictions. Believe Gloria Vale's trust has already faced consequences for serious conduct, including child labour, and deregistration is excessive. The Christian Church Community Trust is being deregistered tomorrow. A bid's been knocked back to review water consent for a controversial Southland data centre. The Southland Sustainable Resource Coalition asked Environment Southland to review the permission given to Data Grid. Little faith the Trump administration will be unscathed by legal action taken by media outlets he's banned from the White House. CNN, Politico and MS Now are suing after the US president banished them last week, accusing them of writing lies about his team. In sport, Chief Super Rugby CEO Simon Graafis is adamant they've got the right to defend their trademark. New Zealand Rugby is challenging the Australian Rugby League competition over its 19th team, the Papua New Guinea Chiefs. NZR has protections over the name for its Super Rugby franchise on both sides of the Tasman. Super Rugby's Blues coexist with the New South Wales State of Origin Blues across the ditch, but Graafis says this case is a step too far. The Breakers look to go 2 from 2 tonight in the open air of Brisbane's Pat Rafter Arena. It's the first time an Australian NBL game has been played at the venue, the hometown Bullets opening their season. Tip-off's at 9:30. That is sport. I'm Raylene Ramsey.
3: The Hits, Nelson, weather mainly fine. We've got strong southwesterlies easing, 4 overnight. Tomorrow fine and sunny with southwesters dying out in the evening, 13 the high. Fine on Thursday too sunny with southwesterlies and a top of 15.
4: 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And actually, don't forget that we are giving you an extra chance to skip the queue to come to Anaheim, California with Maddie and I. Do you want to tell the wonderful people how they can skip the queue, Matthew?
5: We have our Mint Slices Facebook page, which is our little behind-the-scenes group. And if you want to join it, you can text the word Mint right now to 4487. And we're asking the question on our Facebook page, the Mint Slices, is why would you be a great travel companion with me and Paige? Or why do you really need this holiday? And yes, we're going to pick someone to skip the queue.
4: In the meantime, I have been hanging out for all the juicy details all day about Maddie's Nudie Rudy photo shoot.
5: Yes, another item to tick off my 40 before 40 list. It was, I'm going to say, quite the experience and quite the morning.
4: We'll go there next after Justin Bieber on the Hits.

0: Stella Lifty on the hits with Maddie and PJ.
1: Maddie's 40 for 440.
0: Mate, you are such a trooper. I feel like I've really let the team down with my lack of events that I have ticked off. But this isn't about me.
2: No. It's about you. No, just be grateful that you never came up with such a stupid idea for yourself, or that you came up with what is actually a cool idea, but you just stupidly didn't tick off enough items early on, and you left everything, as you always do, to the last minute.
0: Okay, so Maddie's beautiful 40 before 40 list. We're so close.
2: So
0: we are in single digits. Earlier in the show, he finally got to rise like a pop star on a cherry picker, dressed in golden attire. The video is brilliant. It is up on our Facebook and Insta, The Hits Drive with Maddie and PJ. It is so good.
2: But before that, I actually ticked off another item. So double whammy, I ticked off two today.
0: Mm-hmm.
2: I did a nude photo shoot.
0: Tell me everything.
2: It was crazy. So I put it on the list when I was kind of feeling myself a little bit last year. And, you know, I'd been getting into my running. And I was like, I'm nearing 40 and I actually feel like I'm in the best shape of my life.
0: Yep.
2: Then I got in my head about the whole thing. And I have been putting it off. And I keep, it's almost like a grass is greener situation where I keep thinking, maybe if I wait until next week, I'll like, my abs will be popping out, or my ass
0: is. Isn't that just life, though?
2: That's it.
0: And we're so hard on ourselves, and you never realize the actual moment to do something is right now. You're never going to be as young and as beautiful as you are right now.
2: And it was at that moment that I realized the whole reason that I put it on the list, as well as just getting outside of my comfort zone, is so that I can look back in 10, 20 years and go, shit, yeah, I look good. I looked good at 40. I look good.
0: Okay. Do I get a pay?
2: So, I went along. Shout out to Alex, who runs Petite Olive Photography in Auckland. She is unbelievable. You can check her out on Instagram. I went along to her house. First of all, Alex messaged me and said, do you want to come to my studio, or should we try and find a cute little like outside area? She said, there's a bridge near my house. We could go under the bridge. No one ever really walks under it. And I said,
0: what, like a troll?
2: Yeah, I said, thanks, but no thanks, Alex. Thanks, but no thanks. So I went along to her studio. She was so wonderful. Two things. One, she was French. And I've got to say something about her being French and European.
0: Made you feel more comfortable?
2: Made me feel more comfortable because they're so au fait with just like the naked body.
0: Get it out.
2: So I stripped off. She started taking photos. We did a photo shoot on a stool. She had me on a chair. She had me, she draped like a duvet over me. She also blew up these balloons that said 4 and 0.
0: Oh.
2: So I hit pose.
0: Where did you put the balloons?
2: With the balloons. Strategically, you will see where I've put the balloons because I've just sent you a video.
0: Oh my God, oh my God, oh my God, oh my God. Here we go, hang on.
2: This is a video that is not going anywhere else. No one else will see this video except for you. It is for your eyes only, Paige.
0: I feel vulnerable looking at that. I feel cold. I feel cold looking at that. But you look good.
2: Thank you. Thank you. I still feel slightly awkward and uncomfortable about how it's going to turn out, but
0: it's going to look amazing. And what a cool thing to say you've done.
2: That's it. That's it. I did it. I stepped out of my comfort zone and I will have the photos forever. So it's done.
0: I see the balloon she gave was quite big.
2: Yeah.
0: Must have thought you needed big coverage.
2: Little did she know.
0: Big zero.
2: Little did she know.
0: Oh, we should know now probably.
2: But I can say seven items to go. Thank
0: Woo!
2: God.
0: This is Leanne Rimes, Can't Fight the Moonlight on the Hits.

0: Ozia on the Hits. You're with Maddie and PJ.
1: Hit or miss.
0: And producer Sarah, welcome back in. Oh, another cool t-shirt.
2: Hi.
0: Yep. Taylor Swift.
2: I'm at Taylor Shop today.
3: Loves a bit of merch.
2: I do.
3: Loves a bit of merch.
0: I actually thought that was like an old school vintage band for a second, and then I realized it was Taylor, and I was like, of course it is.
2: Of course it is.
3: You, because we're obviously off to Anaheim, California in a couple of weeks as a team. And one of the things we're going to be doing is popping along to Disneyland. How much of your time at Disneyland is going to be spent in the merch store?
2: Not that much. Contrary to popular belief, I'm not a massive like Disney kid. So yeah. I actually won't be like in my head. I wouldn't normally like. I'm so excited to go, but I won't have as much merch as I have Taylor Swift merch.
3: Yeah, right.
2: Yeah, I still want to get a couple of things though.
3: Yeah, you'll get ears.
0: She'll be
3: sure.
0: actually trying to spot Taylor Swift. That's what she'll be spending your time doing.
2: Look, she might be in LA at the same time.
0: Okay, you're in. What hit or miss? What a few topics. What have you got first?
2: Telling the restaurant staff it's their birthday when it actually isn't.
1: Hit or miss.
2: It's so funny.
3: I wouldn't say I do it all the time, but I'm certainly not opposed to doing it.
0: Nah, you're right. It is quite fun. Or like when you're away and you're like, recently engaged.
2: No, I've never
0: done that. You'll get like some complimentary bubbles or something. Oh,
3: let me be clear. There have been multiple times where I've made a reservation, and when they ask, are you celebrating anything special? I've definitely made up an occasion.
2: Maddie.
0: Yeah. 20 years.
3: Yeah.
0: Together.
2: I've never lied on those
3: things. Oh, come on.
2: I'm a better goody-good than you. All right, number two, controversial potentially, fully making your hotel bed before checking out.
1: Hit.
0: What?
1: Or miss.
3: Miss.
0: But miss.
3: But do you know who's a hit?
2: Not Ryan.
3: Who? Ryan, my husband.
2: For God's sake.
0: Not what, like proper sheets and all?
3: Not proper sheets. Like, definitely not like hospital corners, but he will... He will nicely make the bed. He will pull up the duvet cover. He'll fluff the pillows. He'll do all of that. And I'm like, yeah, you don't need to do that.
2: It's a waste of time.
0: I'm quite actually ashamed of the state that I have left some hotel rooms.
2: Like the bathroom, Paige. The bathroom.
3: I mean, I've seen the state you leave your own house in, so I can own.
0: Pete? I'm
2: a lot better now. And your outfit.
0: Okay,
1: Maddie and PJ on the Hits.
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0: Welcome into your Tuesday night with Maddie and PJ. Look, I've just surrendered to the fact that me and flat pack furniture don't mix.
3: Oh, welcome to my world. But then I know this about me and I don't even attempt it.
0: Yeah, well, I did, and it didn't end badly or even start badly. Find out why next after Olivia Dean on the hits.

0: Jono, Ben and Megan on the hits.
1: Worst first impression of your partner? Your first impression of Andrew, primary school, was it yours?
2: He was 18, but he wasn't at school.
1: Yeah. They're all married now. Yeah. Society frowned upon it.
2: Yeah, okay, great, but it was a great first impression.
1: Did you look at him and go, well, this is going to be problematic?
0: Back tomorrow on the hits.
3: Look, if you had one shot, one opportunity to seize everything you ever wanted in one moment, would you capture it or just let it slip?
4: Yo,

0: on the Hits with Maddy and PJ. Maddy, I would say you and I are quite similar in terms of... Well, actually, I don't know if you would purchase these things as willy-nilly as I do, but sometimes I might see a bit of flat-pack furniture online and I just will push aside the fact in my mind that it is flat-pack. Like, I just see, I see the furniture put together in all its glory online and I'm like, brilliant, fabulous, let's get it. Or in a shop, like wherever I'm purchasing the flat pack furniture, I'm never deterred by the fact that I need to put it together.
1: Paige, remember I tried to install a flat pack shelf last year in the studio while we did a radio show and I cried, I burst into tears.
0: So has that since, like, have you just stayed well and truly away from flat packs? Or do you still go back for more?
1: No, I always have because I know I'm not good at it. That was the one time where I thought, actually, I'm going to try and take ownership of this and I screwed it up. So never again. Tried it, didn't work. No, thank you.
0: So time and time again, I've got these bits of furniture and I always underestimate how much it's going to take. Because often I'm like, nah, surely I can do it. And then I have to either call upon BJ, my husband, or his mate Josh, who's a builder who lives down the road. Mm-hmm. Anyway, BJ's been really busy lately. And it was probably maybe 3 to 6 months ago I purchased this really cute bedside table for Charlie's room because I'd painted it and I wanted this cute little green bedside table to go with the wall. Mm-hmm. However, there was a lot going on and I was like, BJ doesn't need this in his life.
1: Yep.
0: So I pushed it off to the spare room until the weekend. And then I was like, nah, I'm doing this. I can do this.
1: And I know that feeling so well when you do go, nah, I've got this. Like, I am actually a functioning human adult who can do things.
0: Yeah. Why can Jerry down the road do it or Samantha, my neighbour, do it? Like, I am a capable grown woman.
1: Yep.
0: So then I opened the box. I saw how many parts.
1: Yeah. And immediately I'm not capable. I'm not capable. I can't do it.
0: Well, no, what I did was I put it all out, right? And I was like, okay, let's just really properly assess this. And the thing is, when I have, like, a product in a box, I have this thing where I have to dispose of the rubbish. I just have to, like, get all the rubbish and cardboard and, like, frivolous paper and whatnot out the way. It just makes my brain feel clear. So I did that. So I started discarding all these bits that I thought that were rubbish and I chucked in the bin, blah, blah, blah. And then I came to what seemed like cardboard. And it was a bit hard to break up, but I really gave it a good whoop. Mm-hmm. And that is when it dawned on me that it wasn't cardboard.
1: Oh, God.
0: It was actually the, like, proper shelf bottom for the drawer. On the other side was green. It was the cardboard colour on the bottom, like that brown colour. And I had just literally snapped the drawer in half.
1: Oh my God.
0: You cried putting together a flat pack in the studio. I was like literally tears coming out going, no, this is why we can't have nice things.
1: So you had
0: we can't put together flat.
1: You hadn't even finished building it and you broke it.
0: I hadn't even started, Maddy. I literally hadn't started.
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0: Coterie on the Hits with Maddie and PJ. Good to have Tuesday out the way. And thank you for joining us on the show today. If you missed any of it, as always, catch up with our podcast on iHeartRadio.
1: Tomorrow on the show, we are bringing back the anonymous hotline. 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
2: In this update, the head of the Taxpayers Union lobby group says he's flattered to be featured in investigative journalist Nikki Hager's latest book. Hundreds have gathered in Wellington tonight for the launch of Dirty Work, described as an expose of New Zealand's hard right. Some defence of the Reserve Bank's pandemic response. An independent report into its COVID monetary policy finds it began well with swift OCR cuts, but was slow to respond when the economy bounced back. Former Reserve Bank economist Michael Riddell says most private sector forecasts were similar to the RBNZ's incorrect predictions. He says that doesn't entirely absolve the bank.
3: The difference, of course, is that the private sector forecasters weren't responsible for setting monetary policy. The Reserve Bank MPC was.
2: Brooke Van Welden's reflected on using the C word in Parliament, addressing the House for the final time as an MP. The ACT member used the term one question time, pointing at an article she called misogynistic that used the word while criticising her pay equity changes. In her valedictory speech to Parliament, Van Welden thanked supporters, staff and family as she departs to have a baby.
4: The standard should be to hold the government to account for the decisions it makes without resorting to personal attacks.
2: The Greens are defending accepting donations topping the cap it once imposed. The party is launching two bills to only allow donations from individuals, not organisations, and to cap donations at $30,000 across 3 years. It also wants a public lobbyist register. The Greens accepted a $100,000 donation in July. Co-leader Marama Davidson says they're playing within the rules and want them changed.
5: Our wealthy donors over many, many, many terms have been signing up to our wealth taxes and our environmental protection priorities.
2: That's news. In sport, Lance Hohia feels this year's Warriors side had just a little too much wear and tear for a maiden NRL title. The versatile 185-game club icon is pointing to the toll of injuries as the reason why the Warriors were bounced out in straight sets in the playoffs. Hohia says there's plenty of promise with the side's young players, but that could only go so far.
6: Some key players have been missing for key parts of the season, and we've had to kind of patch up a team through the back end of the season for sure. And I think it all just kind of unraveled a little bit in the last couple of weeks, unfortunately, and it's a shame because they did so many great things.
2: An unlikely pitch to abandon Super Rugby and the NPC for an 8-10 team local competition will be put forward at the Rugby Summit on Thursday in the capital. It's understood New Zealand Rugby didn't put forward the concept itself, and its inclusion on an agenda document has come about from a push from the provincial unions. That's sport. I'm Stuart Willey.
7: The Hits, Nelson weather mainly fine. We've got strong southwesterlies easing, 4 overnight. Tomorrow fine and sunny with southwesters dying out in the evening, 13 the high. Fine on Thursday too sunny with southwesterlies and a top of 15.
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1: Till now.

It is a hit. Sprint with you on your Tuesday night. How you getting on? Hope you've had a great day. I read a story today. Kids are worrying about wrinkles and eye bags before they're teens. They're already obsessing with skincare at primary school. This is a symptom of social media, I fear, and the false expectations you get from social media. Think of when we were together. Like when you said you felt so happy you could die.

0: 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Join us tomorrow. 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
1: This is a good one.
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1: Plus, we've got four tickets to Bruno Mars. They could be yours as well.
0: That's all tomorrow from 6 on the Hits. 1, 2, 10.

It is the hits. Over the past year, Matty has been ticking off 40 things before he turns 40. And now it's time for the big one. They're heading to Anaheim, California, and they want to take you with them. Go on the draw now, thehits.co.nz/Anaheim. 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It's the hit.

0: Big hit from Linkin Park. Big fan of these guys. Numb on the hits with Bryn Tuesday night. Not sure if it was covered in the 6 o'clock news tonight. Did you see if there was a story about the big search happening at Lake Mauraki for the plane that went missing in 1978? Mentioned it on the show last night that a sonar target has given search crews something concrete to investigate. And yesterday the lake was covered in mist, and so they weren't able to look for it yesterday. They were hoping to get back out there today, the search team, so not sure if they did manage to. If you know more, text in on 4487. Anyone from the West Coast know the local stories around this one? Maybe there is a conspiracy. Plane went missing in 1978 with seven people on board, was never found. Sheryl Crow's coming up. I've got Alex Warren next. You're on The Hits.
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14: Usually I know exactly what to write for a radio ad, but this time I don't, because this ad is for Alzheimer's Awareness Month, and for me, Alzheimer's isn't a radio ad, it's a disease my mum is battling. So rather than writing an ad, I thought I'd share a memory. I remember watching sport with my mum. She had her favourite teams, her favourite players, and she'd loudly cheer them on. The other day I put the rugby on. The crowd was loud. The commentators were loud. But my mum? My mum stayed silent. I've never heard silence so loud. Let's remember, September is Alzheimer's Awareness Month.
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0: Tuesday night, the hits with Bryn. I was watching bits of the 60 Minutes interview today with Aussie comedy star Magda Zubanski. She says her stage 4 cancer is now in deep remission, but it's not cured and is likely to return.
1: It's what's called an incurable relapsing cancer. It's almost sure that it will come back. It's a question of when and then how bad.
0: Big fan of Magda. She played one of TV's most lovable and endearing characters, Sharon from Kath and Kim. Train coming up, Marshmallow and Kane Brown after 8. It is The Hits.
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0: In this update, author Nicky Hager claims his latest book is an expose of New Zealand's hard right, focusing on the Taxpayers Union lobby group. He's launched the book, entitled Dirty Work, to a crowd of hundreds in Wellington tonight. Lachlan Rennie reports.
1: Hager says it's largely based on insiders, former Taxpayer Union staffers and National Party members. He promises it sheds light on what he calls a hit job on former One News political editor Mikey Sherman, who resigned earlier this year. Hager also alleges British American Tobacco executives secretly directed campaign work through the Taxpayers Union and a company linked to its executive director, Jordan Williams.
0: Williams says he hasn't been approached for comment by Hager. Police aren't confident they've been successful yet in the search in Lake Moeraki for aircraft wreckage from nearly 50 years ago. They've been searching the West Coast Lake for a Piper Cherokee plane, which disappeared during a scenic flight with seven people aboard in 1978. Family members of those who were on board the missing plane were present today. Police divers have been investigating an object of interest revealed by sonar, with the search operation continuing tomorrow. The finance minister denies politicising COVID 7 weeks out from the election. An external review of Reserve Bank performance during the pandemic finds it was right to cut the OCR early, but was slow to react when the economy bounced back sooner than expected. National agreed to the review in coalition negotiations with New Zealand First. Nicola Willis says nothing's convenient about what Kiwis have gone through since COVID.
2: I think there's an opportunity today for Mr. Hipkins. Has he learned lessons from the mistakes that were made? Or does he really believe that the previous Labor government has an untrammelled record?
0: A memoir by Princess Diana's brother that's prompted criticism from Buckingham Palace goes on sale in the next few hours. Charles Spencer says he wants to set the record straight, including a claim that the then Prince Charles was giddily elated after the 1997 death of his ex-wife. That's news. In sport, a mega payday has lured Paul Gallen out of boxing retirement to face ex-Kiwis League hardman Nelson Asofa-Solomona. The ex-New South Wales State of Origin captain had reportedly previously turned down a $1 million offer for the fight. Breakers point guard Parker Jackson Cartwright believes coach Jordan Herbert's systems are in the process of being properly installed. The Breakers claimed a 95-81 win over Illawarra to open their Australian Basketball League campaign 48 hours ago and now prepare to take on the Brisbane Bullets tonight at 9:30. Jackson Cartwright says they're looking to thrive.
3: I think our attention to detail, how well we convert in defense, is going to be pivotal, but also getting stops and finishing with rebounds, you know, because we want to get out, we want to run, have quick offense, but we have to stop them first and finish with rebounds.
0: That's sport. I'm Stuart Willey.
4: The Hats, Nelson, weather mainly fine. We've got strong southwesterlies easing, 4 overnight. Tomorrow fine and sunny with southwesters dying out in the evening, 13 the high. Fine on Thursday, 2 sunny with southwesterlies and a top of 15.
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7: New truck, big lady.

It is the hits. The next F1 Grand Prix is in Azerbaijan this weekend. Liam Lawson is returning to Racing Bulls for this weekend's race. He secured finishes of 6th, 7th and 14th for Red Bull in the last three races. It got him 14 points. He's currently 9th in the standings. Here's Florence and the Machine. You're on the hits.

0: Jono, Ben and Megan on the Hits.
1: Worst first impression of your partner? Your first impression of Andrew, primary Dude school, him. Was he your?
2: He was 18, but he wasn't at school.
1: Yeah. They're all married now. Yeah. Society frowned upon it.
3: Yeah, okay.
2: Great, but it was a great first impression.
1: Did you look at him and go, well, this is going to be problematic?
0: Back tomorrow on the Hits.
4: Taking it slowly. I'm afraid to be lonely. Nobody told me it's harder than I thought to tell the truth. It's gonna leave you in pieces.

0: Haven't heard this one for a while from Kiwi band Op Shop, One Day on the Hits with Bryn. Did you see the story yesterday about Op Shop frontman Jason Kerrison? He says he's grateful to be alive after hitting cattle on State Highway 1 in the far north on Sunday night. He hit one of the cows, he says, which appeared to die on impact. And from what he can piece together, the vehicle carried it another 20 or 30 metres before he ended up being thrown into the bank. He went into hospital. He is okay, as he says, grateful to be alive. But man, crazy. Have you had a proper close call on the road with livestock or wildlife? You can text me on 4487. And yeah, just be careful on the roads, especially at night time. No Doubt coming up. Teddy Swims next. It is The Hits.
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11: When beer pong was considered irresponsible by those who wear pyjamas to bed, the Alternative Commentary Collective teamed up and rebranded it Kiwi Pong. The 2026 edition of the Kiwi Pong World Series in association with So Beer is headed to Go Media Stadium with not only a record amount of teams but the biggest prize pool ever offered. Text Pong to 3236 to get the details. Plus Pong for good with all proceeds of the event going towards the Warriors Foundation.
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0: G'day, Bryn Wiss here on The Hits. 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Apparently this is the first election where Kiwis are using AI to help decide their vote. Voters are turning to AI tools for help deciding. Are you undecided? Maybe you are using ChatGPT or Claude to try and help decide who to vote for. 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You can text in on 4487. I've got Jamelia coming up, Morgan Wallen 2 after 9. You're on The Hits.
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3: Fair. Now it is time for the grand finale. 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
18: In this update, Parliament's in the final stretch of passing the Resource Management Act replacement, which the Coalition says will give a generational growth boost.

0: work's been underway since 2024, and two replacement bills, the Planning Bill and Natural Environment Bill, are expected to pass shortly. RMA Reform Minister Chris Bishop says it's a big moment.
1: So many New Zealanders, probably a generation, a lot of them have just given up because it's too hard, and we need to change our planning system. That's what this bill does.
0: The Greens' Chloe Swarbrick says there's not agreement and the changes may not survive.
2: With the bill that we are debating today, we do not have that cross-party consensus, and we therefore do not have a piece of legislation which is going to stand the test of time.
0: Police have arrested three people in Eastern Bay of Plenty on a range of serious charges, including impersonating police. It follows an incident a fortnight ago where two youths were allegedly detained by people claiming to be police officers in an unmarked car. A 34-year-old man was arrested and charged with impersonating officers, as well as indecent assault and kidnapping. A 19-year-old man and a 25-year-old woman were also arrested and faced similar charges. Chris Hipkins says a report out today slamming Labour's dual mandate for the Reserve Bank during COVID doesn't change their plan to bring it back if elected. The external review finds the RBNZ was slow to react when the economy bounced back sooner than expected. It also lays blame on Labour, expecting the bank to maintain both price stability and low unemployment. Hipkins says other countries with dual mandates had the same inflation spike, which came down around the same time as ours.
3: Because it works well in other countries, and we believe that keeping people in work is also an important priority.
0: Inland Revenue says relief will be considered on penalties after a Westpac online outage yesterday, the day August PAYE employer deductions were due. It meant people reportedly couldn't make payments. That's news. In sport, the Diamonds have named defender Sarah Clough for the upcoming Constellation Cup series against the Silver Ferns, less than a week after being found to have breached Netball Australia's code of conduct. Clough assaulted a security guard after being refused entry to a bar in Sydney. The four-test series starts in Auckland on October 18. Football Ferns coach Michael Mayne has made a whopping seven changes to his squad for next month's two-match tour of Panama. Among the movement is the inclusion of uncapped midfielders Helena Errington and Daisy Brazendale, both of whom have represented New Zealand at age group level. Mayne says the squad has been selected on game readiness for the tour. He says the two new faces are exciting.
4: They're just both players that I think will bring a lot of energy to the team at quite a critical time, you know, as we lead into Brazil and some of those tighter conversations.
0: That's sport. I'm Stuart Willey.
5: The Hats Nelson weather mainly fine. We've got strong southwesterlies easing, 4 overnight. Tomorrow fine and sunny with southwesters dying out in the evening, 13 the high. Fine on Thursday, 2 sunny with southwesterlies and a top of 15.
6: The station that takes you all the way from the 90s. Yeah. Till now.

Not too long to wait now until Olivia Dean is back in NZ. She's playing at the Western Springs Bowl in Auckland, a venue change, of course, to fit in more fans, and sold out. Should be a great time. Bruno Mars also coming to the country next year. Grab your tickets at Ticketmaster. Here he is now.

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1: Plus, we've got 4 tickets to Bruno Mars. 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
0: That's all tomorrow from 6 on the Hits.

You're on the Hits. I tell you what I am obsessed with at the moment. Dua Lipa's Live from Mexico concert film, which they filmed during the Radical Optimism tour in Mexico last year. It's brilliant. You can check it out on YouTube. Here's the Lumineers.

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1: I got a new nickname today. 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
2: 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This is our new single, DADA. It's a love letter to our kids. My whole purpose in life is like leading up to being a

0: New from Drake's project, DADA. It is the Hits Nights with Bryn. You can listen everywhere on iHeartRadio. I'm one of those people who just loves dousing myself in bug spray, especially as we inch closer to summer. The mozzies love me and I'm basically a buffet. Here's a warning worth flagging. Warmer, wetter weather linked to climate change could make New Zealand a much friendlier place for mosquito-borne diseases. Things like dengue fever, the Zika virus and even malaria. Oh, great. Especially northern parts of the country around Auckland and Northland, Bay of Plenty, which could become quite tropical due to the warmer, wetter weather. Just be on the lookout for mosquitoes. Something we haven't typically had to worry about before, but we're being warned to be extra vigilant with mosquitoes. Matchbox 20 coming up. Alex Warren for you next. You're on The Hits.
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19: Normally I write ads for businesses, for brands, but this one is for my mum. Well, technically it's for Alzheimer's Awareness Month, but for me, it's about my mum. Because Alzheimer's is a disease she's battling. So rather than writing an ad, I thought I'd share a memory. I remember how much mum loved it when my sister or I called. She loved hearing our voices. She loved feeling connected to us. The other day, my dad passed her the phone so I could say hello. She didn't recognise my voice. So mum, if you're listening, hi. It's me, Glenn, your son. I miss you. Let's remember, September is Alzheimer's Awareness Month.
1: 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From the 90s till now. Love. The Hits.

0: How are you? You're on the Hits with Bryn. There's some big money moving in Hollywood. Paramount Skydance, which is one of the big media companies in the US, its nearly $200 billion merger with Warner Brothers Discovery has just cleared a massive hurdle. They've settled a lawsuit brought by dozens of US states, and part of the deal includes promises to protect competition across film, TV and broadcasting. The translation for you is these two entertainment conglomerates are about to become one even bigger giant, and yes, it probably means more streaming services fighting for your dollar. I just think it's crazy. Be honest, how many streaming subscriptions are you currently paying for? You can text me on 4487. Michelle Branch coming up 6:60 for you after 10. You're on the Hits.
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14: In this update, author Nicky Hager claims his latest book is an expose of New Zealand's hard right, focused on the Taxpayers Union lobby group. He's launched the book, entitled Dirty Work, to a crowd of hundreds in Wellington tonight. Lachlan Rennie reports.
15: Hager says it's largely based on insiders, former Taxpayer Union staffers and National Party members. He promises it sheds light on what he calls a hit job on former One News political editor Mikey Sherman, who resigned earlier this year. Hager also alleges British American Tobacco executives secretly directed campaign work through the Taxpayers Union and a company linked to its executive director, Jordan Williams.
14: A man critically injured after a fight in Lower Hutt has now died in hospital. Police were called to a disorder incident on Waterloo Road in the early hours of August 30th. A 45-year-old man handed himself in to police the next day and he was among the first to be charged under the new coward punch law. That charge has now been upgraded to manslaughter and he'll appear before the Wellington High Court in 2 weeks. Losing its charitable status could put Gloria Vale's trust in for a mammoth tax bill. Christian Church Community Trust will be deregistered tomorrow after an internal affairs review found dangerous working conditions and child labour. Charity Law Association Director Sue Barker says it was serious conduct but has been dealt with through employment and criminal law. She says deregistration could force Gloria Vale to sell assets or pay tax on its full market value.
16: It potentially faces a deregistration tax liability in the order of millions of dollars.
14: Kiwi travellers are again cleared to travel through the United Arab Emirates, with the Ministry of Foreign Affairs and Trade downgrading its travel warning to exercise increased caution. In March, warnings shifted to do not travel because of the conflict in the Middle East. MFAT is now urging vigilance and telling travellers to follow local advice. That's news.

0: In sport, Black Ferns coach Whitney Hansen has confirmed Kaipor Olsen-Baker and Aisha Lettyayinga are back available for Sunday's test against England at Twickenham. The duo sat out the weekend's victory over France, with Olsen-Baker sidelined with a shoulder complaint and Lettyayinga a calf problem. Hansen's keen to unleash her bullocking number 8 and explosive winger, but knows the Red Roses will be prickly on their home turf.
1: If selected, both of those two there won't be restricted by minutes. But what we also know is that regardless of coming off the bench or starting, every single one of our 23 will have a role to play.
0: Former Kiwis League enforcer Nelson Asofa Solomona will square off against ex-New South Wales captain Paul Gellin in the boxing ring in November. Gellin retired from boxing last year with a 16-win, 2-loss, 1-draw record, but is returning to the ring to face Asofa Solomona, who's unbeaten in 3 fights. The fight set down for November 6th in Sydney. That's sport. I'm Stuart Willey.
2: The Hats, Nelson, weather mainly fine. We've got strong southwesterlies easing, 4 overnight. Tomorrow fine and sunny with southwesters dying out in the evening, 13 the high. Fine on Thursday too sunny with southwesterlies and a top of 15.
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89.6 The Hits.

You're on the hits. I was easily influenced this afternoon by KFC. I saw on Facebook they were giving away free chip seasoning. That stuff's better than drugs, eh? You're on the hits. I let it fall.

0: Jono, Ben and Megan on the hits.
1: Worst first impression of your partner? Your first impression of Andrew, primary school, was he?
2: He was 18, but he wasn't at school.
1: Yeah. They're all married now. Yeah. Society frowned upon it.
3: Yeah, okay.
2: Great, but it was a great first impression.
1: Did you look at him and go, well, this is going to be problematic?
0: Back tomorrow on the hits.

It is a hit. Apparently more Kiwis are using credit cards. They made up a record 71% of card spending in August, according to KiwiBank. James Arthur on the hits.

0: Locals only on the hits. Bryn with you right through until midnight. Auckland's brand new City Rail Link has smashed it out the gate. Apparently 528,000 boardings in its very first week. I was one of them, which has beaten the previous seven-day record. Auckland Transport says trains stayed more than 95% on time all week, which is great. Have you tried out the City Rail Link yet in Auckland? Maybe you've been in Auckland on a work trip. Maybe you went at the weekend just for a little break. Worth the hype or nah? Can text me on 4487. I think it is absolutely worth the hype. The Backstreet Boys are coming up. I've got Stella Lefty next. You're on the hits.
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0: Late Night Tuesday, it is the Hits with Bryn. If you're a fan of motorsport, you'll like this news. 2023 and 2024 Supercars champions Brody Kostecki and Will Brown are joining the lineup for Wellington's Race of Champions this summer. They're literally turning the stadium, the Henry Stadium, the Caton, into a racetrack for one weekend. That's happening January 9th and 10th next year. But I say, come on, organisers, get Liam Lawson in there too. He's earned a home crowd after, you know, propping up half of Red Bull's roster this year. Lifehouse coming up, Chapel Row next, you're on The Hits.
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0: Know who made it happen. And what won the day. With the New Zealand Herald. 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
13: In this update, the Resource Management Act is officially off the statute books after 35 years of debate. The Coalition's passed its replacement bills, the Planning Act and the Natural Environment Act, with the goal of making it easier to build homes and infrastructure. The RMA was passed in 1991 and survived attempts to change it by both the previous Labour government and the National government before that. The Taxpayers Union has hit back at the release of Nikki Haga's new book that focuses on the lobby group. Lachlan Rennie reports.
14: Haga says his book, entitled Dirty Work, is largely based on insiders, former Taxpayers Union staffers and National Party members. Allegations include British American Tobacco executives secretly directing campaign work through the group and a company linked to its head, Jordan Williams. He's written to members following the release saying they are under attack and claiming the author failed to put allegations to them or let them respond before publication.
13: Police aren't confident an object detected in Lake Moeraki is aircraft wreckage from nearly 50 years ago. They've been searching the West Coast Lake for a Piper Cherokee plane which disappeared during a scenic flight with seven people on board in 1978. Police divers have been investigating an object of interest revealed by sonar, with the search operation continuing tomorrow. Canterbury students are putting their legs and their stomachs to the test for men's mental health. Lads Without Labels annual Run 72 got underway this afternoon, with students and staff running 1.8 kilometre laps of the campus for 72 hours non-stop. It's based on men making up 72% of suicides in New Zealand. Events manager Meg Thomas says there are plenty of incentives to get people moving, including BYO chicken.
15: Whoever can run the fastest lap eating a rotisserie chicken will win another rotisserie chicken delivered to their flat. We've got a whole bunch of competitions, really making it clear the fun and different ways that people are able to be involved.
13: That's news. In sport, Chiefs CEO Simon Graufus believes they're taking the high road in their trademark skirmish with the NRL. New Zealand Rugby is challenging their rugby league rivals over its impending 19th team, the Papua New Guinea Chiefs. NZR believes it treads on their specific rights to the

0: chief's name. Graphis is keen to defuse the situation and come to an agreement before PNG's brand launch next month.
1: As part of having a trademark, you've got an obligation to defend it. You've got to do that as soon as you can to minimise the damage to all parties. So we're obviously hoping to bring it to a conclusion before there's a brand launch.
0: The NRL Grand Final on Sunday week will now not have any pre-game entertainment after negotiations with Australian artist Tones and I fell through. The Sydney Morning Herald reports negotiations fell apart when Tones and I refused to commit to playing her biggest hit, Dance Monkey, despite the NRL's insistence she give it a spin. That's sport. I'm Stuart Willey.
2: The Hets, Nelson weather mainly fine. We've got strong sou'westerlies easing, 4 overnight. Tomorrow fine and sunny with sou'westers dying out in the evening, 13 the high. Fine on Thursday too sunny with sou'westerlies and a top of 15.
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She's here in just a few weeks. A sold-out show at the Auckland Western Springs Bowl. Can't wait to see Olivia Dean back in the country. Here's Rihanna, the hits.

0: Hey, John, Ben and Megan here. Join us tomorrow. I've found the ultimate hack to make you instantly sound smarter.
1: This is a good one.
2: Also, has anyone in New Zealand attended more weddings than producer Troy?
1: Do you count your speaking?
2: Well, I attended them, so I guess so.
1: Plus, we've got 4 tickets to Bruno Mars. They could be yours as well.
0: That's all tomorrow from 6 on the Hits.
3: I know you moved on to someone new. Hope life is beautiful. 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

reminiscing on those past days. 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I heard you moved to Austin, got an apartment and settled down. And every once in a while, I start texting, write a paragraph, but then I delete the message. 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

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I love this story. Canterbury Uni students have kicked off 72 hours of straight running, dressed in ridiculous costumes and fueled by roast chicken. And this is all to raise awareness for men's mental health. Last year they ran 74,000 kilometres between them, but this year they're chasing 100,000. Wow, good on them. I hope they smash it too. I've got Pink coming up, Kiwi hit from Coterie too, but this is one of my faves from Coldplay, Paradise. You're on the hits.

0: Coterie, locals only, lay your head, it is the hits with Bryn. That does wrap up Tuesday night with me. We're almost halfway through the week. Enjoy the rest of your Tuesday evening. If you're working tonight, you're an absolute legend, you know, pulling the late shift. Jennifer Page coming up and Ella Langley next on the hits. I'll catch you tomorrow.
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0: 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Love the Hits.

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1: Some questionable.
0: Most questionable.
1: Fair. Now it is time for the grand finale. We are heading to Anaheim, California, and we want to take you with us.
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0: is what you missed from Jono, Ben and Megan yesterday on the Hits.
1: Yeah, like I said yesterday, I don't know if it was after Sunday night's loss. I was in a vulnerable state yesterday. I know you were too, Ben.
2: Oh, yeah, and it still carries on with now the referee being stood down for the decision.
3: Now the NRL's like, yes, no, he did make a bad call.
2: It's too late now, guys.
1: You're like, leave us alone. What have we done to you people?
2: It's too late. And anyway, the ref did it pretty well, I thought, for most of it. But anyway, it's hard.
1: Well, I'm glad you didn't see this video yesterday, Russ. I don't know if you'd be able to come into work today.
2: Right.
1: And so, listen, I know how these work. Get a little bit of this.
2: Oh, yeah.
1: Yeah. So it popped up on my feed yesterday.
3: You're glazy-eyed already.
1: Well, because I guess it's the stage of life we're in where, Ben, you and me, kids a little bit older.
3: Yeah.
1: And our parents a little bit older.
3: Mm.
1: And it's how a child sees his father at every age. So 5 years old, dad is a superhero. The strongest and cleverest, the best on the planet. 10, he's the defender. Solves things. Still a hero, but no longer a magician. You start noticing he gets tired. 15. He's behind the times. His advice is old.
2: Yeah, true.
1: His rules are infuriating. His jokes, not funny. 20. Dad is in the background. He calls, you decline. He texts, you answer in one word. You grew up. You're forming your own life. 25. Turns out the advice was right. The annoying advice. The warnings come true. What sounded like nagging turned out to have been experience. 30. Dad is a person. Not a god. A man who is scared. Who got things wrong. And you finally see him for who he is and love him. 40. Time is running out. You notice the grey, the slower walk, the pauses when he loses a word. And then afterwards, Dad is inside you for good. He's gone, but you catch his gestures in yourself, his phrases, his look in the mirror.
3: Damn.
1: They got me yesterday.
2: Yeah.
1: Bloody warriors.
2: Yeah.
3: I think you got me.
2: Yeah.
3: And Ben's just sitting there without a tear.
2: Oh, no, I think it's sink in. That's really well written. Yeah.
1: Hey.
3: Good perspective.
2: Yeah.
1: Love your parents.
2: Yeah. Exactly. That's some really good stuff this morning. It's the Hits.

0: happened yesterday
1: with Jono, Ben and Megan on the Hits.
2: We're on the countdown, a daylight saving this weekend, Megan.
3: This weekend, go forward an hour, lose an hour's sleep, but it's for the best, for more sunshine.
4: Saving. I know you're trying really hard to go saving singular, but you're really emphasising, a little bit much.
2: When British people say singing and stuff like that, you're really...
4: he has been in the past a daylight savings type of guy.
2: Yeah, I have, mate. I've been like throwing S's in there willy-nilly and it's winding you up. Yeah. So I'm trying this year to stop.
4: Getting better never stops, Ben. Well done.
2: Something that is winding me up at the moment. I'm going to front foot it. That's, at some stage, I've started snoring. I've talked about this before. Now, I don't know if it happens every night or whatever, but it will cause issues in my relationship with my wife. It started off with secret earplugs that she'd sometimes wear, and now they've become less and less secret.
4: Those sort of ear muffs now?
2: Yeah, over the wall.
4: Muff category.
2: So that will happen, and not all the time, but it will happen. And now the dog has decided to sleep in the bedroom, in our bedroom, which my wife thinks is cute as well. He's a big dog, big fluffy white Samoyed.
4: On the bed or just...
2: Never gone anywhere near on the bed. He's just too big.
4: He's too much dog for one bed.
2: He's bigger than me, so he's never been on the bed, on the couch type dog or anything like that. He's in the room. I don't know, it's fine, but he's developed snoring, and he is so loud.
4: And I don't think I've ever heard dogs snore.
2: Snuffling, snoring, all sorts of restlessness, and like up and then, and you know this job, we don't get much sleep.
3: Yeah.
2: And so I'm the one that waking up, and I am just getting no sympathy from my wife.
4: Have you removed yourself from the bedroom now?
2: Oh, yeah, trying to. I'm like trying to get the dog out. My wife's like, it's cute. It's so nice. He wants to be with us. I'm like, yeah, but he's snoring.
3: How is she okay with him snoring but not you snoring?
2: Exactly. And I've got nothing to stand on because she's like, well, you're snoring. I'm like, yeah, but this is my bedroom.
3: But that she didn't affect me because I was asleep.
2: Yeah, exactly.
4: She can't pat Ben.
2: So now we've reached a bit of a stalemate. I'll be like, the dog was up snoring again last night. She'll also, maybe you were snoring as well. I'm like, oh, geez.
3: I wasn't because I was awake.
2: Awake the dog, yeah.
4: Can you get it like a sleep apnea machine for him?
2: Maybe he needs it. It's honestly like when you go back to the newborn stage. He's up, he's doing this, he's snuffling.
3: What about mouth tape for the dog?
2: Well, they did buy me mouth tape, didn't they?
3: Yeah.
2: So, do they have the nasal strips for the dog as well? Yeah. So.
4: Have you tried the mouth tape?
2: No, my family bought that as a gag present, and I'm doing gag in quotation marks, and I'm like, it doesn't seem like a gag present.
3: Many a true thing said in jest.
2: Yeah, I didn't laugh when receiving it. No point did I go, oh, that's funny.
3: Yeah.
2: They just went, you should try this. It's a joke present, but I haven't tried it.
4: Has it transformed into just like normal sellotape now in the household? Mouth tape?
2: I feel like I'm going to sleep like a kidnap victim if I put it on. So maybe I could try some dog mouth tape and let you know.
3: You need your own earplugs.
2: Oh, I don't want to be an earplug. I'm just like, can the dog sleep out? But we've reached this.
4: Can I just say, don't tape your dog's mouth shut. you might wake up to some pretty grim scenes. He's not snoring, told you.
2: Yeah, but something else has happened.
3: He's so peaceful.
2: And I got a great night's sleep.
0: Hey, it's Maddie and PJ, and you might have heard Maddie's turning 40 soon.
5: Which means I've officially reached the age where I make lists.
0: Good thing this one ends in California.
5: Over the past year, I've been ticking off 40 things before I turn 40.
0: Some ambitious.
5: Some questionable.
0: Most questionable.
5: Yeah, fear. Now it is time for the grand finale. We are heading to Anaheim, California, and we want to take you with us.
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5: Anaheim, made to play. 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

0: is a bit you missed yesterday from Jono, Ben and Megan.
1: On the hits.
2: Megan, you've done something.
1: I can admit I'm competitive, okay? But I don't always think it's a bad thing.
3: It's not. No, it's made us wary of you.
2: Scares.
1: I was waiting for like a silver lining.
3: Yeah, no, I mean, and it dates back, the more we learn about you, it dates back to your father wanting you to get better and better and drive you to success. What was the famous line when you came home?
1: I got 80% in my English exam and I was stoked. That's an A. And Dad was like, what happened to the other 20%?
3: Good stuff. That's character building. That's good.
1: Yeah. I don't know.
3: It's made you a driven person, though.
1: Yes, and I think I might be passing it down. So I went to swimming lessons. It was Bastion. He did them when he was younger, but he's just going back to swimming lessons now as a five-year-old. And they were like, okay, while we assess where he's at, we'll put him in beginner one. And I was like, great. And she made the mistake of saying to me that they have people going around on iPads. And so they kind of assess them as they go and they look and they do like little, you know, they do little tests in the pool to see if they need to go up a level.
3: Do some grading. Why is that a mistake, her telling you how?
1: Because I was like, all right, Basti, we're going to go up a level. So he had to do it.
3: Is this day one of him swimming, is it?
1: Yes.
3: Okay, all right.
1: This isn't even
3: You're already
1: like
3: wanting
1: official.
3: To go up a level. He's never even jumped into the pool before. Well,
1: yeah, so he had to do a starfish on his face for 4 seconds and he had to hold it. And like, it took him a couple of goes. And I was like, Basti, four seconds. You have to go under for 4 seconds. You can do it, bud. You can do it. And I could hear myself. But I was like, I never know where the line is from encouraging.
3: Oh, so
1: to,
3: you're not saying this internally?
1: Nope.
3: This is coming out of your mouth?
1: Yep.
3: In front of all the other people there?
1: Yep. Oh. So he ends up doing 5 seconds. And I was like, excelling.
3: Level up.
1: Overshot it.
3: Get you an iPad, mate. Do the level up on the pad.
1: Then he had to doggy paddle across the little lane. And if he could do that, he could. They were like, okay, well, he's pretty competent, he can move
2: up a level.
1: And then he starts and I'm like, that's not doggy, buddy, you got to do your legs too. Do your legs too, come on. So he's doing his arms and he's like kicking his legs and then he stops halfway through. I was like, you got to go all the way across to the other side, all the way across. And he's like, okay. So he ends up doing it, and just as the lady with the iPad comes over, and I'm like sitting there like perched on the edge of my seat, and I was like, this is it, babe, to my husband. I was like, this is it, he's got to show them that he can do it. I was like, go, Bastion. My husband's like, you need to calm down.
3: You're in a frenzy.
1: He's like, this isn't the Olympics, okay? And as soon as they're done and they came over and she was like, I think he needs to go up a level. And like the elation I felt inside, I felt like he'd won a gold medal.
3: And that level is Los Angeles Olympics 2028.
1: Yeah. Afterwards, he
2: this
1: was
2: is the
1: like,
2: best swimmer I've ever seen at this age.
1: Yeah. He was like, I'm going to go up a level every lesson. I was like, if you set your mind to it, you can do whatever you want, buddy.
3: Focus!
1: I was like, you got it! And Andrew's like, as long as you have fun, it's all just have fun and you know, it's about safety. And I was like, and you work hard and you can get that gold cap.
3: I reckon you need to sit in the car, in the car park.
1: No, Andrew's already said you're not coming.
2: Yeah, fair enough.
3: Yeah.
4: Got any mates who are really good with money?
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12: 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I remember when my mum became a nana. I remember the way her eyes would light up every time she saw her granddaughters. Recently, we went to visit her, and she couldn't recognise any of us. I remember the fear in her eyes because she thought strangers were in her room. And if I'm honest, I fear it happening to me. 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
13: 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Well, technically it's for Alzheimer's Awareness Month, but for me, it's about my mum. Because Alzheimer's is a disease she's battling. So rather than writing an ad, I thought I'd share a memory. I remember how much mum loved it when my sister or I called. She loved hearing our voices. She loved feeling connected to us. The other day my dad passed her the phone so I could say hello. She didn't recognise my voice. So, Mum, if you're listening, hi. It's me, Glenn, your son. I miss you. Let's remember, September is Alzheimer's Awareness Month.
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15: Good morning, I'm Megan Paffers. Workplace injuries and illness cost New Zealand $5.5 billion last year, according to a new report from the Business Leaders Health and Safety Forum. It says work-related ill health was the biggest hit, making up 57% of that cost. Parliament's wrapping up for the term today, with leaders using the final debate to look back and set the tone for the campaign ahead. Te Pāti Māori co-leader Rāwiri Waititi says he's ready to hit the road.
16: I'm looking forward to being able to dedicate at least this part of the mahi 100% to the rohe, and I'm really looking forward to be able to get back in because I enjoy that part of the job more.
15: Investigative journalist Nikki Haga claims the taxpayers' unions worked with tobacco lobbyists to campaign against smoking law changes, something the group denies. The allegations are laid out in his new book, Dirty Work.
5: Haga claims taxpayers' union staff met with lobbyists from British American Tobacco, where they took instructions on a campaign the lobby group launched opposing a law change tightening access to smokes. It's alleged the group took money from the tobacco company and a staff member travelled to a tobacco

0: renting a car always feels like a bit of a battle. 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
1: Jono, Ben and Megan. On the hits.
2: Let's go. Good morning, Wednesday morning, 6:02. Jono, Ben and Megan.
3: Yesterday, what on earth is this?
4: You got it, okay. And now Megan.
3: Grace really overestimating our abilities.
2: Yeah, to do something and lasting effects afterwards,
5: yeah,
2: that's for sure.
5: Yeah, how's your head?
2: We'll get to that next on the hits.

0: It's Jono, Ben and Megan at 6:06 on your Wednesday morning.
1: How are you today, Ben? Because after the show, you say, come on in here, Producer Grace. Producer Grace has figured out the key to engagement on social media is getting us to do Cirque du Soleil-style tricks.
0: Yeah, well, this is stuff that Producer Grace has seen on, like, TikTok and Instagram. People doing, I would say...

0: They're quite complex sort of things, but Producer Grace, in her mind, they're not that complex. So they're like handstands into each other, two-person things.
1: You're looking at people who have practiced it, and then they're executing it flawlessly on social media, and then you're like, just do this. First go, you know? Like, we haven't practiced it.
0: No.
1: We're not that skillful in that way.
2: I just think you guys are better than what you think you are.
3: Well, because the last one, which we've still got a little trauma from, this was a month or so ago, it involved Megan and me sort of Eiffel Towering Ben, who was hanging upside down by his ankles.
4: Yeah.
3: And we couldn't quite nail that, could we? You were like, all the blood's rushing to my head.
0: Oh, yeah, you had to sort of like hold me aloft like I was some sort of trophy fish or something.
3: Yeah, upside down by the ankle. Yeah.
1: I don't think it worked because I'm so much shorter than Jono. Yeah. I'm not a good pillar.
3: Yeah, the equilibrium was all off on that one. So yesterday, Grace was like, I've got a couple more I want you to do. Now, Grace, Ben and me, mid-40s, Megan's just turned 40. We shouldn't be doing anything that requires a safety mat.
2: My favourite thing is the first thing we filmed. I made you guys spin 20 times. And I didn't realise spinning 20 times when you're in your 40s is the biggest deal ever. Because it took you about 10 minutes to recover.
0: It took me most of the day to sort of get my head back to normal.
1: But to be fair, when was the last time you spin 20 times?
0: 20 times is a lot.
1: Yeah.
0: Is a lot.
1: Like, I got to like 8 and then I was like, bleh.
0: I like going on rides and roller coasters and that, but that's quite a lot of spinning in ones, you know. So.
1: Yeah, it felt like my
3: faster,
1: brain.
3: Go faster. And then once we stopped spinning, we had to try and land or jump on a piece of paper.
0: Yeah.
3: I see what you've done there. But then the next one, you were like, okay, we need Ben to dangle off.
1: Do a handstand
3: and dangle off the back of my shoulders.
1: So he had to flick his legs over your shoulders. You had to hold onto his legs.
3: Mm.
1: And then I had to hang on Ben's legs. So Ben's like the lever?
2: Yeah.
3: And then I was meant to spin around. So that was like...
1: Oh, God, were you?
3: Yeah. So it was meant to be a helicopter thing. So you two...
1: Oh, God.
0: We didn't get to that part. No.
3: Yeah, so this is... So Ben, you got dangling on my shoulders.
2: Yeah. You got it. Okay. And now Megan. Okay, now Megan.
3: Do something.
0: Ben, a limited amount of time I could be upside down and doing that for. So
2: Megan wasn't bloody moving. She was just standing there laughing. I was like, Ben is upside down.
1: I was trying not to wink my bed.
3: I would pay to go to that circus. Do something. Just people panicking. And then you landed on your head too.
0: Oh, yeah.
3: What are we doing here? I can't even remember.
0: That was another one that was kind of handstand.
2: You were trying to go underneath Jono, like through
3: him? Yeah, right. So first you jumped on top of me and straddled me like a dirty dancing sort of move. Then you were meant to flip underneath my legs and your head was meant to be behind my bottom.
5: I'm sorry, I concussed.
6: There's only so much head trauma we can give one man.
3: And you landed on your head.
0: Yeah, we thought it was an HIA. If you were in the rugby league, it would, I'd be out for 10 days. So, I left work a little rattled yesterday. I think we all did. No one sure what our job was.
2: But Ben didn't think he could do a handstand. He nailed his handstand.
0: Well, thank you.
1: I had to grab his legs.
2: but... He did good.
3: I don't know who you think you're working with.
0: No, exactly.
2: Yeah.
0: Hey, next New Zealand Herald Daily Quiz. It is
7: 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Cheers to Dilma, making the world a better tea.
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20: On the Hits.
0: It is a Wednesday morning. Jono, Ben and Megan next. New Zealand Herald Daily Quiz. We do it every morning. And producer Grace said she's
1: feeling good about it.
0: Quietly confident.
3: And we're doing it for the Warriors. That's the next 10 out of 10. That one's for the Warriors.
0: I'll get to that next on the Hits.

0: John and Ben and Megan. She played the iHeart Music Festival over the weekend, which looked like a great time out.
1: A lot of big bangers there. Who was there? Snoop Dogg was playing.
2: Zara Larsson.
1: Huge players. Well done them. New Zealand Herald Daily Quiz with our quiz queen, producer Grace. You said you're feeling really confident about this.
2: Yeah, I'm feeling really good on this
1: one.
2: We
1: need a 10 out of 10.
2: Okay.
1: The country needs a 10 out of 10. Let's do it.
3: Question one. Which film helped make Sharks one of cinema's most famous movie villains?
0: Jaws. Yeah, I was thinking, is that? Yeah, it's a little too easy, but hey, it's great. We won't complain.
3: Skeptical. Which New Zealand comedian actor recently joined the cast of Taskmaster? Rose Matafeo, Melanie Bracewell, or Ursula Carlson?
0: Rose is on the current series.
1: The New Zealand one or the...
3: New Zealand.
0: Yeah.
1: Rose.
3: That is correct.
1: Here we go.
3: Question three. Which band released the album Rumours in 1977?
1: Fleetwood Mac.
3: That is correct.
2: Oh, okay.
1: Megan hates Fleetwood Mac.
0: I know. It's
1: the only person who hates Fleetwood Mac.
0: I
1: hate Fleetwood Mac.
0: I
2: don't know. It's not my
0: vibe. She's just trying to be, different. You know how some people want to try to be different? Just to,
2: I didn't even bring it up. You brought it up.
1: which makes you even more indie. You're not even making an issue about it. We are.
3: Question number four. Which New Zealand city is known as the Garden City?
2: Christchurch.
0: You've really put it on easy mode today.
3: Haven't done nothing, okay?
0: Great. Thanks, New Zealand Herald, so far. But one question could trip us up.
3: Question five. Which actor played Jack Dawson in the 1997 film Titanic?
0: Well, Leonardo.
2: Leonardo. Yeah.
3: That is correct.
2: That was in our alpha quiz yesterday.
3: Question six. Which Pacific nation declared a national HIV emergency?
2: Fiji.
3: That is correct. Up to question seven, guys.
2: Oh, my God. Wait, do we need to take a break to spread this out?
1: Lightning, we have never done this in
3: Imagine
1: 2 minutes.
3: Imagine getting 10 out of 10 in one break.
0: Yeah.
3: Okay, keep going.
2: Wow.
3: Which unusual bait did Reese... Oh, wait. I jumped a bunch. What question were we on? Six, seven. Wait. Seven. Which singer made a return to the stage in Paris in September 2020?
2: Celine Dion.
3: That is correct.
0: Wow. Guys, we haven't got multi-choice once, I don't think.
3: Question eight. Remember, my rule is you can't use your lifeline on 10.
0: Yes, I know your rule.
3: Question eight. What is New Zealand's central bank called? Reserve Bank of New Zealand? Bank of New Zealand? New Zealand National Bank?
1: Reserve Bank.
3: We're locking that in?
1: Yeah.
3: That is correct.
0: Yeah.
3: Question number nine. What type of natural feature collapsed and triggered the catastrophic floods in Nepal and Tibet in August 2026? Was it a glacier, a coral reef, or a sand dune?
2: Glacier.
1: Was it a glacier?
2: Yeah.
0: Do you want to lifeline it? We can lifeline it.
2: No, it was a glacier.
0: Okay.
3: That is correct.
0: All right. Lifeline. Okay. Forget about it.
3: Question number 10, guys.
0: Wow.
1: How did we end up here?
2: Yeah, in the first break.
1: Like I said, we're doing it for the Warriors.
0: Motion through it. All right.
1: Question 10.
3: What unusual bait did researchers use to catch a potentially new species of fish in Fiordland?
2: Oh, God.
3: Was it Marmite, peanut butter, or cheese?
0: So this, I have not heard this article or heard the story at all. Have you guys?
2: Wait, what are they catching? A fish?
3: Yeah, a species of fish.
1: How would you put Marmite on a hook? And peanut butter.
2: Oh, that dissolve, right, in the water.
0: Yes, the cheese would.
1: I'd say but
3: well, there'd be contractions to, I would think.
0: Oh, yeah, but you're right, if you couldn't really put Marmite straight on a hook. Yeah.
1: Okay, let's take a breather.
0: Oh!
1: Let's take a cliffhanger, if you will.
0: Wow!
1: Question 10.
0: We'll find out.

0: Justin Bieber, you're on the hits. Jonathan and Megan, 6:44.
1: New Zealand Herald Daily Quiz. If you've just joined us, we do this every morning, try and get 10 out of 10 with our quiz queen, producer Grace. For some reason, the planets have aligned and we're in a slipstream. Nine in a row, we just powered on through there in about 2.5 minutes and we're stumped on question 10.
2: Okay, question 10. What unusual bait did researchers use to catch a potentially new species of fish in Fiordland? Was it Marmite, peanut butter, or cheese?
3: So,
1: you've got a theory.
3: We don't know, but I do tend to think if there's two that are similar, then it's one of those two.
1: Both the
3: so
1: spreads.
3: So there's two spreads.
0: Yeah. Okay, so you think it's a spread, okay.
3: But then do fish eat peanut butter?
0: Well, then maybe that's why they're just trying something out.
1: Yeah.
3: And do you do crunchy or smooth? They might be. How do you know they're not allergic to nuts?
0: They've never had the opportunity probably to eat it, so you know.
1: True.
0: Or is it like one of those things where we get people over from overseas and like, try Marmite, you got to try Marmite.
1: And the fish are like, and we feed a spoonful of Marmite into Justin Bieber.
0: But it's too much. Yeah.
3: Is it a funny headline to use Marmite?
1: It seems local. It seems like that would grab the odd stuff section on the news sites.
3: And so, you know Marmite lasts forever. You gotta.
1: Are we locking in Marmite? Producer Grace is giving.
3: What do you think, Ben?
1: Giving us nothing.
0: Oh, look, you've talked me into every answer as you went through your rationale, so yeah.
1: Let's just go Marmite. If we don't get it, we don't get it.
0: Yeah,
3: we've made it to the finals, guys.
0: Yeah, I know.
2: Jono, that is such a healthy mindset to have.
0: Yeah, we made it to the finals. This is going up to the bunker.
2: I don't trust the bunker.
0: We're taking Marmite.
2: What is the bunker's decision?
1: Get your bottles ready.
2: Jono, no, please, no bottles at me. Marmite is correct.
0: Oh, we did it.
2: NRL champions!
1: As we said, doing it for the Warriors. Yeah. There we go.
0: We're going to win New Zealand. Oh, that's the win that we wanted this week.
3: We deserved that.
0: Wow, we did? Yeah. Oh, we'll be back again tomorrow, but next, what show you would die on a hill for, Producer Troy?
1: Top 100 shows have been released, officially. And Producer Troy getting unnecessarily aggressive about one program.
0: A show that I also enjoyed, but not to the level that he enjoyed it.
1: It was on 20 years ago, wasn't it?
0: Yeah. We'll get to that next on the Hits.
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3: Good morning. Journalist Nikki Hagar has launched a new book which takes aim at the Taxpayers' Union. Donald Trump says Iran could face annihilation if a peace deal isn't reached, but says an agreement is still possible after November's midterm elections. Former Prime Minister Jacinda Ardern and husband Clark Gayford have bought a $6.5 million home in Sydney's Northern Beaches. And the Bullets have defeated the Breakers in ANBL basketball.
23: The Hits, Nelson weather, fine and clear. We've got strong sou'westerlies easing this morning, 13 the high, 1 overnight. Tomorrow fine and sunny with sou'westers and 15 degrees. Friday partly cloudy, chance of a shower, 16 degrees.
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1: Top 100 shows, TV shows of all time just been released, and nothing drags a radio program through the 6 a.m. hour like a list of top shows, top movies, top songs, backbone.
0: Well, this is from the 21st century. Producer Troy, pretty passionate about one. We'll find out if it's in the top 10 next.
1: I thought he was going to fight you.
0: I know.

0: was less than a month ago before she is in the country. That is Olivia Dean. You're on the hits. 6:36. There's been another list. Well, a list that's coming out in installments of the greatest TV shows ever.
1: Is that the new way we do lists now? We don't list the whole list.
0: Maybe. Yeah.
1: Well, how many? Like, it's the top 100 TV shows of.
0: Well, they're saying the 21st century in this one. So, yeah, and they've basically just given us from 80 to 100 in that.
1: So they're releasing it in just 20 denominations. So, producer Troy, you have a show that you would die on a hill for.
2: 100%. It is the greatest show, not just of the 21st century, of all time. It's Lost.
1: Lost.
0: Now, this is a huge show in the what?
2: Early 2004 it came out.
0: Yeah, and it was there was the survivors from a plane crash. They ended up on this island. It was like, are they dead? What's happening on the island? Okay, well, yeah, I was just saying this was part of the story. Yeah,
1: not dead.
0: Well, yeah, I was a huge fan. My wife and I are a huge fan of Lost, and we invested
2: every Thursday night, 8 p.m.
0: Yeah, and yeah. I got sick. Like the backstories drove me nuts because I just wanted to know about the current stuff in the island. But anyway, we watched a lot of backstories, and the ending left me a little unfulfilled. But I loved the show. Now, that's my opinion. I know you don't agree
1: with
0: that.
1: This is where producer Troy gets a little spicy under the collar.
0: Yeah.
2: People misunderstand the ending. It's ambiguous. Yeah. It doesn't mean they all died.
3: I don't say often that I don't like the end because then people like Troy make you feel like a dummy.
1: Yeah.
3: And instead of misunderstood, he's like, you're not smart enough to get it.
0: Yeah. Yeah, maybe that was one of
1: him
0: those
1: and
0: occasions.
1: J.J. Abrams, but you're a cut from the same cloth.
0: Yeah.
2: Pretentious.
3: But I mean, if you have to explain it to the whole world, then maybe you should have dumbed it down.
2: I think Lost has aged better in the streaming world where you can binge.
0: Gotcha.
2: Because I think trying to remember 10 years ago when they had this little clue as to what the ending means, that's hard. But when you've binged it all in a month, that's the callback from that thing I watched last week.
0: It was a good show, but I think Lost was more about the writers trying to figure the ending. That was where the name came from.
1: They're probably like, well, I know, we didn't think beyond season one.
0: Well, how many more series are this thing?
1: Oh, God. Yeah. So what is Lost in 100 to 80 on this list?
0: It probably will be in the top 80, I'd imagine. It was a really good show.
2: It'd be number one.
0: Yeah, well, could be number one.
1: I can imagine you would die on a hill for The Simpsons.
0: Well, Simpsons is like my comfort show. Yeah, like even last night, my daughter Indy and I were at home. I made some dinner and we'll sit down on the couch and, you know, we don't normally do that, but we'll sit on the couch and put something on and we watched Simpsons until she spilt nachos all over the couch. I was like, we shouldn't have done that. Mum might be happy. But I was like, this is a really cool moment. We're just sitting here, we're just sitting on the couch. We don't normally do that. And then she spilt nachos.
1: You spilt nachos all over the couch. What colour's your couch?
0: Yeah, well, it's not a colour that nachos works well with. So I was like, I'm going to get in trouble for that when my wife gets home later. But yeah, Simpsons for me is like the comfort show for me. You
1: know? I would have to say The Office. The UK Office.
0: Oh, the David Brent.
1: Only because when I vividly remember when it first came on television, I was like, is this real? It took me like two episodes to figure out it wasn't a reality show. Obviously the US Office had a wonderful long-standing run.
3: I watched the US Office, but I never watched the UK one.
0: The UK one was like one of those moments that when, you know, for me, it was like really good, but funnier later when you're like, oh my God, he did that, you know? But when you're watching it, I was just watching it with my hands over my face going, I can't believe he's doing that. But later you're like, it was so funny. But at the time, it's quite, but amazing show.
2: And
0: just
2: one season, high impact.
1: High impact. Geez, you would have got some good little residuals after selling it to America, I imagine.
0: Okay, so what's the show that you would die on a hill for? What is your favourite show of all time? What would be on your list at number one? We'd love to hear from you. 4487 on the text, and we'll do that next. And that's
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0: Hey, we're talking about your favourite shows of all time. What's the show you would die on a hill for? Someone's saying, James is saying Lost was not the best. It dragged on and on.
20: Oh, no, don't read that out to producer Troy.
0: Producer Troy will not like that. But what was your favourite show? We'll find out. Megan's next on the Hits as well.

0: But is it John and Ben and Megan, 6:47, as we delve through another list of the greatest TV shows of all time. We wondered, what is your greatest TV show? What would be the show that you'd die on a hill for? Producer Troy, Lost. Huge fan of Lost.
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0: There's a lot of episodes,
2: jeez,
0: right?
1: Yeah, I think it's like 130 episodes.
0: Wow.
1: Yeah, they were like an hour long each.
2: Yeah, was it one of the first shows to be like an hour long?
1: I think so, yeah.
2: And everyone, yeah, it was a real marathon.
0: And no real opening titles from memory, eh?
1: There no,
0: was
1: just those
0: words. Yeah, Lost. Pain. The words coming through, yeah. So, yeah.
3: What's your favourite line from Lost?
4: Don't tell me what I can't do.
1: It's John Locke. He's in a wheelchair. You can't tell him what he can't do.
3: What he can't walk.
0: He was the guy they found.
1: But he can on the island.
0: They found him on the island. Oh, yeah.
1: He was in a wheelchair on that's right, the mainland.
0: Yes, yeah.
1: Plane
0: yeah.
1: crash, he can walk.
0: Yeah.
3: On the
1: don't
3: island.
1: Tell me what I can't do. Yeah.
0: Explain that. Dead. Explain that. How does that
2: he's
0: work?
2: Dead.
0: I don't know. I don't know. I watched the end. I still can't explain it.
3: Yeah. apparently the ending's terrible, Ben.
0: Well, I was not satisfied, but maybe I need to watch it again.
3: Troy.
0: Okay?
2: Don't do it.
3: Were you fully satisfied with the ending?
1: Fully satisfied. I bawled tears every time.
2: I cried too. Of all the hours I've wasted
3: watching Lost.
0: All right, what is the show, your greatest show of all time?
3: You die on a hill for what, Nate?
5: Kath and Kim, 100%.
0: Oh, that feels like a good comfort show, Kath and Kim, right?
5: You just can't, no matter how many times you watch it, it just never gets old.
3: It's nice, it's different, it's nice, unusual. Yeah, nice.
5: Yeah, I think the best line is when Kim's telling Kath she should just elope. And Kath is like, I can't elope, Kim. And she's holding a cantaloupe.
3: They got some great gags in that show.
0: That's very clever. That's very clever.
3: It is. That stands the test of time too, Kath and Kim.
2: Yeah. Oh, it's so good.
0: I like it.
3: I love Cal in his little running shorts too when he's doing his power walking.
0: Yeah.
3: Brilliant program. All right, Holly, you're dying on a hill for what program?
6: The Walking Dead.
0: Oh, I haven't really given that too much of a go, but a lot of people love it. What do you love about it?
6: I love it because way back in the day when it came out back in 2012, it could just connect with you on such an emotional level, despite it being a zombie apocalypse.
3: Ah. It's really resonating.
0: How did they do that? Yeah. I don't know, but they've done something there.
6: Like,
0: that's
6: the character
0: witchcraft.
6: Development, the storylines were just incredible.
2: I'd agree with that.
3: Did you like Walking Dead?
2: Well, I watched the first season and then I moved on, but it wasn't because I didn't like the show.
0: I
2: thought it was very good.
0: Okay, Walking Dead, that's another. Okay, I'll keep this coming through. Should we take one more?
3: Dying on a hill for Walking Dead. Melanie, what show would you die on a hill for?
7: I loved Outer Banks.
2: I never got into Outer Banks.
0: What's so good about Outer Banks for you?
3: So good, she can't even say.
0: Oh, sorry, your phone may be cut out. I just thought you got really frustrated, like producer Troy at me, like, what? Just good characters, did you say?
7: Yeah, lots of characters. Like, you really get into the characters and lots of adventure and twists.
3: What's it about?
7: So it follows these kids on an island. There's two different sort of, like, teams, I guess. And it's really good. And they go on this beat, these massive missions and have to find, definitely worth watching.
0: Says Online follows the conflict between two groups of teenagers on an island in search of lost treasure, is the line, okay?
3: Oh, that's nice. Melanie, appreciate your call. Happy New Year to you.
7: Thank you.
3: Someone texts in of Carol, Mrs. Brown's boys.
0: Mrs. Brown.
3: Didn't you have someone in your family who
0: was a family friend, and she was, she was like, and they tell me it's a man. I was like, Yeah.
3: Who's they? Because they are right.
0: Yeah. And I was like, it is. And she was like, nah. And she
3: wasn't buying it.
0: And I was like, and I even like had my phone, Google it, I was showing, look, that's the actor. Nah. I was like, okay. I'm sure, like, I haven't watched much of it, but I'm sure they make jokes around that on the show. But anyway.
3: Wasn't having it.
0: Wasn't having it. Refused to believe it.
3: Even so, after the imagery you showed.
0: Yeah, I was like, that's the guy.
2: You go to the IMDb,
0: see? Yeah, I was like, okay, believe what you want to believe then, I guess.
3: Oh, she's going to die on a hill for that program, eh? You keep these coming through, 0800 The Hits.
0: Yeah, we'd love to know the show you'd love to die on a hill for. And producer Troy, if we've got time before 7, about a very funny customer service moment he had. That's before 7 on The Hits.

0: It's Love Me Nots. You're on the hits. John, a bit of Megan. 5 minutes away from 7 o'clock on your Wednesday morning. Producer Troy back with us, who had a very funny moment.
1: In a bookshop, was this, Troy?
2: Bookshop in Waiheke.
1: How's your book reading going? You were trying to get 27 books done in 2026, weren't you?
2: Trying to get 30, and I've just hit 20.
0: Oh, that's good.
3: Oh, wow.
2: So
3: well,
2: I think I'm one behind schedule now. I'm one behind.
0: Do you think if you read more books and watched less Lost, you might be for the 19th
2: got a lot
0: time?
2: Of hours I can make up. Yeah.
0: But anyway, that's on you.
1: How much, like, are you having to read how many hours a day to get through?
2: Just like an hour a day, yeah.
0: That's good. That's impressive.
2: And my actual reading speed's gotten a lot faster. I would take so long to get through a book when I first started, and now I'm just kind of like, brrr.
1: Good on you. What a relaxing hobby to take part in.
2: Just getting off screens. It's been good. But I went to a bookstore because I ran out of books to read now, so I had to go and buy a couple more.
1: Started reading the Postie Plus catalogue.
2: The Bible in the side of the hotel bloody thing. And there's a couple of books that I'd seen recommended online by a guy called Dostoevsky. It's like one of those old Russian books.
1: Oh, God, you're pretentious. Sometimes. We love them, but
3: I was going to say cultured, but...
2: Yeah, let's go with that.
3: They go hand in hand sometimes.
2: They're two books, and they're like thick books, and they were $10 each. And I was like, wow.
4: Bargain.
2: Bargain. So I picked up both and took them to the counter, and there were these two lovely, lovely elderly ladies behind the counter. And the whole time I was browsing the books, they were gossiping about Margaret down the road and... What do you think about Doris's new haircut? Oh, it's a bit too much, isn't it?
1: Yeah.
2: And then when I drop the books down, they go, oh, man, get a look at this. Reading the Dostoevsky. They're finally gone. We finally got rid of them.
0: Oh, really?
2: She was looking at my partner, Neve, going, you're not going to see him for a while. Bet you're happy he's picking these up. And I just felt so, like, in the spotlight for buying a book.
1: Yeah. It sounded like a quiet bookshop on an island. They didn't have much else going on.
2: Yeah. And I was probably the highlight and entertainment for their day.
1: We had a similar, there's like a garden centre down the road from our house, been there for 40 years. And the sweet lady had run it for, I don't know how long she was there, but she was really at the end of her tenure for the last 20, I felt. And I had to go, and Dad wanted me to get some weed matting. And I walked in and I was like, do you have weed matting? Ugh. It's out the back. I was like, oh, yeah? Silence. She's like, yeah, well, you're going to have to get it yourself because I can't be bothered. So then I had to go out and...
2: Behind
1: the counter, and get some... So she had to hand me the scissors to cut off the weed matting as well. And I don't even think she charged me for it. She's like, oh, just take it.
3: She's get it out
1: up.
3: Of my
1: She's given
3: sight.
1: She's given up on life, given up on the business.
2: Just battlers.
0: After 7, we're going to turn some non-romantic texts from your partner into something a bit more romantic. Try and get a bit of spice into your Wednesday. That's next on the hits.
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0: $5 billion last year, according to a new report from the Business Leaders Health and Safety Forum. It says work-related ill health was the biggest hit, making up 57% of that cost. Parliament's wrapping up for the term today, with leaders using the final debate to look back and set the tone for the campaign ahead. Te Pāti Māori co-leader Rāwiri Waititi says he's ready to hit the road.
1: I'm looking forward to being able to dedicate at least this part of the mahi 100% to the rohe, and I'm really looking forward to be able to get back in because I enjoy that part of the job more.
0: Investigative journalist Nikki Haga claims the taxpayers' unions worked with tobacco lobbyists to campaign against smoking law changes, something the group denies. The allegations are laid out in his new book, Dirty Work.
2: Haga claims taxpayers' union staff met with lobbyists from British American Tobacco, where they took instructions on a campaign the lobby group launched opposing a law change tightening access to smokes. It's alleged the group took money from the tobacco company and a staff member travelled to a tobacco conference in Panama. But the lobby group rejects it was involved, saying it's never been involved in pay-for-play campaigns.
0: A group of 22 countries, including Australia and Canada, is warning AI is advancing faster than governments can keep up with. Good Ancestors NZ says New Zealand risks falling behind, with calls growing for stronger AI safeguards and regulation. And in-sport referee Ashley Klein will remain involved in the NRL playoffs, despite missing a game-altering penalty call late in the Warriors' loss to the Knights. He's been appointed as the bunker review official in Friday's Dolphins Sydney Roosters grand final qualifier. And the Bullets have defeated the Breakers 88-85 in ANBL basketball in Brisbane. And that is news and sport.
3: The Hats, now some weather, fine and clear. We've got strong sou'westerlies easing this morning, 13 the high, 1 overnight. Tomorrow, fine and sunny with sou'westers and 15 degrees. Friday, partly cloudy, chance of a shower, 16 degrees.
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6: You're on the Hats, Jono, Ben and Megan. Thanks for hanging out with us this morning.
7: Probably one of the most saucy and spicy texts I received yesterday from my wife, Jennifer, guys.
0: Whoa.
7: Thought I might read it out. Pull back the curtain of this love machine.
6: Well, we'll get to that next, lads.

0: Rihanna, SOS, it is the hits. Jono, Ben and Megan on the week that daylight saving kicks in Sunday. Clock's going, Megan?
1: Forward. Spring forward an hour.
0: Okay.
1: You lose an hour's sleep.
0: But get extra daylight from here on in, which is good for summer.
2: Yeah, good on you guys. Yeah. Good way to explain daylight saving. Now, you... No, it's good.
0: I could have sounded more patronising in that sentence if he tried.
1: It's not everyone's jam, okay?
2: Yeah,
1: but I really get jammed about it.
2: It was good. You know, someone might have just landed on Earth and gone, what is this daylight saving thing?
0: Like, it happens every 6 months, but I still don't know. Forward, back, whatever. Spring forward, forward, back. Yeah,
2: why we're doing it.
1: Explains it.
0: I know, but you're like, which one's this again?
2: You've both been in relationships a long time, as have I, and if you look at your texts now, you know, remember what you were texting, say, when the relationship was first starting. You look at your texts nowadays, and it's filled up with admin. Got to do this. Don't forget to do this. We're going to be there. Got to be there at this time. That's like, can you pick up this person from here? And that is pretty much the relationship texts now.
0: Well, exactly. Yeah, you're right. There's just admin, logistics-based. What's daylight saving? When is it? Sunday?
2: Are we going to see more daylight?
0: That's the sort of stuff you might get on the text at the moment. Well, so we thought this morning we might play a fun little game with you. Get the last text from your partner that they sent to you, and let's make it sound more sexy than it actually is.
2: I think I might have received probably the sexiest text from my wife, Jennifer, that I have.
1: Ooh.
2: It's landed in my inbox for many a month. She texts yesterday. We need some toilet duck. The toilets are looking rather shabby.
1: Hot.
2: And
0: hot.
2: I did just that. Got some green toilet duck.
1: Green.
2: And the toilet's not looking shabby now. I'll just tell you that. Nothing like an aphrodisiac of a clean, fresh toilet.
1: I actually have one of the sexiest texts from my husband. He wrote, "We need to go on a date to Kmart."
0: Oh, that's it. Well,
1: there's so many nice things, and the suitcases are great. I was like, let's go on a date to Kmart.
0: That's actually probably doing things for
1: you. Yes.
2: Yeah.
1: Whose husband says, let's go on a date to Kmart?
2: Do you think you just fell pregnant?
1: Yeah. That insinuates spending money.
2: Someone sounds like they're getting a suitcase.
0: Kmart. Last text from my wife last night. She sent one to me going, "Hi, I'm working late tonight, so don't worry about me for dinner. I'll be home 9-ish. It was pretty much just a logistics thing.
2: And you're like, I'll be waiting in bed, dribbling, snoring, with my mouth open.
0: No further questions to me. I'm like, all heart of the text. It was all good.
2: So that's what you need to do. That's the game. 0800 The Hits. Just read out the last text that you sent your spouse.
0: Yeah.
2: And we'll...
0: what did you receive? Let's make it sound more sexy than the actual text that you got. 4487 on the text. Let us know. 0800 The Hits.
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3: Jono, Ben and Megan. On the hits.
0: Let's go. It is 7:15 Wednesday morning. What was the last text your partner sent you? And can we make it sound more sexy than it actually was?
2: This is a good one that's come through on 4387. Can you check the calving cow? She's a bit sus. Had one foot when I saw her last.

0: It is Bruno Mars. You're on the hits. Jono, better Megan. 7:19. Bruno Mars tickets could be yours. We've got four of them to give away if you can get the Alpha Quiz at 7:45 this morning. Trying to make your mundane texts from your partner just a little bit more sexy, getting a bit more spice into people's relationships this morning.
1: I mean, it changes from 15 years ago, I can't stop thinking about you too. Now can you get some bin liners on the way home?
0: Yeah.
1: I imagine for you too, like, it's knocking things off your to-do list must get you hot under the collar.
0: Yeah, it does.
1: You know,
0: yeah,
1: imagine Amanda going, hey, I've booked the car in for a Warren and Reg. On text.
0: Yeah. Exactly. Well, my text her this morning was, reminder, your car's booked in that I booked in for her. So, and we've got a reply back for that, but that was my sexy text I sent her this morning. Your car's going in for the brakes, getting done.
1: She's overcome with romance. That's why she can't text you back.
0: She can't text me back. Too much romance.
1: Let's get Rhonda on. We're talking about the last text your partner sent you, Rhonda, and we'll see if we can make it a little sexy for you.
2: Okay, so do I say it now?
0: Yeah, John. Yeah.
1: Say it slow, sultry, Rhonda.
0: What's the text?
2: Okay. Can you go to pack and save? We need schnitzel, breadcrumbs, and the salt and vinegar rice crackers, the big ones.
0: the
1: big ones.
2: Cheese block and the cheese slices. Tomato, the big ones.
0: The big ones.
2: He sent back. Okay, just getting a blood test.
0: His blood pressure was rising. It was too hot. It was too much.
1: I felt like I needed to pay money to listen to that.
2: You forgot to add cat food. What account do I use?
1: It's beautiful, Rhonda. And that's a healthy relationship.
0: That's so good.
1: Active. Sorry, you guys have a wonderful Wednesday, Rhonda. Appreciate you phoning through and playing the game.
2: Thank you.
1: Cheers. Elise. The last mundane text your partner sent you, and we'll try and spice it up a little bit for you.
3: Put them in the first hill paddock.
1: Put who in the first hill paddock?
3: Short and sweet. We're farmers, so we're moving cattle up the road.
1: I imagine a lot of your sexy texts are animal based, are they?
0: Maybe that's a euphemism. You know where you can put it? You can put it in the first hill paddock. That could be something. Yeah, read between the lines, make it more sexy.
1: Well, another farming-based one too, which might get you a little racy, Elise, is the check the calving cow. She's a bit sus. Had 1 foot when I saw her last. A one-footed calving cow.
0: Oh, yeah. Again, a euphemism. Check the carving cow. You know, that could be something else.
1: Michelle's like, literally the last text I got from my husband was K, full stop.
0: Right, it's hard to find that one romantic, but
1: although sometimes love language just needs a love letter. Yeah. You know, and that's all that needs to be said. Great text here, 4487. Please tell me your mum's picking up the kids tomorrow morning. I hate it when you go away. What's that, sorry?
0: That sounds like
1: I hate it when you go away and I have to drop all the kids off all the time.
0: Okay, well, it sounded like it could be a romantic, but not quite. You can get these coming through, and in the next 5 minutes, one of us was caught out at someone's house with an awkward conversation.
1: Was it breaking and entering?
0: Oh, it sounds very much like it. It's next on the hits.

0: It's Imagine Dragons Enemy. It is the hits. Jono, Ben and Megan on your Wednesday morning. Last week before the school holidays kick in.
1: Jeez. There we go.
2: They come around quick.
1: They do come around quick. Yeah. And I keep saying to the kids, appreciate the length of holidays you have. Because, yeah. You know, and Sienna, your eldest, will be the same, Ben. They don't actually go back to school term four.
0: She has a couple of weeks, I think. She goes for a couple of weeks.
2: There's like months break.
1: Months. So once they finish their exam, essentially it's a three-month sabbatical. Yeah, and, jeez, suck it up, lap it up while you can.
2: Yesterday I felt like a bit of a criminal. I was doing a favour for my neighbour, and she's like, my car needs to be towed, but I'm not going to get home in time.
1: Is this Emma?
2: Yes.
1: Emma is making you run a marathon in Queenstown.
2: A 10K
1: for your girls' weekend.
2: God, yep. Every time I see her, she's like, how's the training going? I'm like,
1: How is the training going?
2: Terrible. Not good. As in, I'm not doing it. But she rang me and was like, I'm not going to get home in time for the tow truck. Could you just head down there and wait for them?
0: So she was getting like her car towed.
2: Yeah. She's driving another car, but the car at home needs to be towed.
0: Oh, okay,
2: and I was like, okay, sweet ass, no worries.
0: It's one of the few times you want your car towed.
2: So I wandered down and I'm sitting on the mat on the door. Like, I was working at home and I had track pants on, like jandals, and I had a black hoodie.
1: You fell asleep, didn't you?
2: No. Oh, no, I didn't fall asleep. Real risk, though. But I was sitting on the doorstep, and then I was like, oh, she gave me the code. So I'm like ferreting around on the code for the door. And that's when someone pulls up the driveway, and I was like, oh, they're here. Oh, no. I do not know that person.
1: Oh, and you've got a hoodie, track pants, and you're trying to... I see what you're saying.
2: It was the dog walker bringing the dog home, and she was like, oh.
1: You're running a busy operation at the house when they're not there.
2: She's like, oh, what are you doing? And I was like, I am here. I'm here because the car's being towed and Emma's not going to be back in time, and I need to wait to get the car. And I'm just like,
1: the more detail you have to explain, the more floundering. I get it.
2: And I was like, I have the code to the door. And she's looking at me like,
1: but it's just not working.
2: Why didn't you put it in the door?
0: Yeah, can you help me with that? And she'd be like, oh, this is sus. This is sus.
2: I look like an absolute criminal. And she was like, does she know you're here? And I'm like, story I just told you would suggest she does, but I know what you're saying. So I followed her inside and sat down, and I was like, oh, she's trusting me. She's let me in. But as she left, she's like, I'm just going to call her and let her know you're here.
0: Fair enough. That's
2: Remember
1: our old, there was an old boss here at the station, Toddy. He was working at a radio station in sort of rural Australia, and he got in to do his breakfast show one morning, and there was someone fossicking around in the office, and he didn't know who they were, and they were carrying stuff. And he's like, good morning, mate. He said, looks like you got your hands full. He said, do you need a hand? And so then Todd helped him carry some stuff.
0: I think even ordered them a taxi as well, too.
1: And gave him one of the radio station taxi chits.
0: No. Doing a nice thing for what he thought was... and then it turned out that someone was stealing all
1: was
0: that
1: robbing.
0: Stuff. And he'd helped them.
1: And then all the team from the radio station came in after 8 o'clock and like, where's all our stuff from the office?
2: Of course he did. That checks out.
0: So that, you know, can see why you were asked all those questions yesterday. Yeah. Hey, next, I found a genius hack online, and this can make you seem so much smarter than you are. That's next on the hits.
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16: Good morning. Journalist Nikki Hagar has launched a new book which takes aim at the Taxpayers Union. Donald Trump says Iran could face annihilation if a peace deal isn't reached, but says an agreement is still possible after November's midterm elections. Former Prime Minister Jacinda Ardern and husband Clark Gayford have bought a $6.5 million home in Sydney's Northern Beaches. And the Bullets have defeated the Breakers in ANBL basketball.
17: The Hits Nelson weather, fine and clear. We've got strong southwesterlies easing this morning, 13 the high, 1 overnight. Tomorrow fine and sunny with southwesters and 15 degrees. Friday partly cloudy, chance of a shower, 16 degrees.

0: could be, well, sounding a lot smarter with a little hack I saw off the internet. It's quite a good one. I haven't had a chance to use it in real life.
1: I'd like to see it in action. I'd like to see you use it in the wild.
0: Yeah.
1: I think there's a couple of holes in your plan
0: here. Okay, we'll talk it through next on The Hits.

0: It's Alex Warren, Fever Dream. It is the hits. Jono, Ben and Megan, 7:36, a Wednesday morning.
1: You think you might have cracked how to make yourself smarter.
0: I saw something on social media the other day, and I haven't had a chance to use it in real life, but they were like, you know those times where you're really struggling to think of the word that you want to use, to just describe something?
1: You'd think as radio hosts we would know a lot of great words, but it happens daily.
0: Sometimes
1: on the
0: just,
1: show.
0: You just can't get it. You can't get that word. And on the social media, they said this is your hack. You just need to go when you can't think of the word, you need to go and say out loud, I forget the English word for it. And then all of a sudden, you don't look stupid. You look like you're bilingual.
1: You look bilingual, yeah.
0: And you're like, oh my goodness, you know multiple languages. And right now, you're just having to go through
1: when it. When in reality, you can't nail the one language that you're referencing.
0: Yeah. You're like, oh, geez, I forget the English word for that.
1: But then great, I love it. On the surface, love it. Yeah. But okay, you take this out into the market.
0: Okay.
1: You've led me to believe that, yes, you are bilingual.
0: Okay.
1: My natural follow-on is, what other languages do you know?
0: Yeah.
1: Do you speak Russian? No. Like, how are you responding to this?
0: Mandarin, so, okay, say I'm talking about the supermarket situation in New Zealand, and I've got, oh, they've got that, you know, at the moment, the supermarkets, they've got that, what's it, well, I forget the English word for it.
1: What other languages do you know, mate?
0: Well, right now,
1: we'll just put that aside.
0: Duopoly, that's the word. Oh, sorry, I got it at the end.
1: No, no, just back to the... you were saying...
0: what's that? No, duopoly. Yeah, we're talking about the supermarkets. Have a good job.
1: Spanish? Fluent in Spanish?
0: Yeah, you're right.
1: Espanol?
0: It does make it feel...
1: Does work. Yeah. In meetings, sometimes you can see big power players in meetings who say things that just make them appear smarter too. There's a lot of corporate jargon.
0: Yeah, corporate jargon's another big one. Eh?
1: I was in one the other day, and it's like, oh, someone said there's a lot of variables at play here, and I could tell the look in their eyes, they didn't know what any of the variables were, or it's a little more nuanced than that.
2: Well, the optics are.
1: Yeah.
2: What does it look like?
0: True.
2: That's what that means.
1: That's all English is. Us just trying to make ourselves appear smarter than we actually are.
0: Another one we were talking about yesterday when we were, you know, we were bringing this up in conversation was about when you forget someone's name, and they thought this was a good hack. And maybe there's some holes in that, right?
2: Yeah. So when you forget someone's name, you say, sorry, what was your name again? And they go, oh, it's Nicole.
0: It's Ben.
2: And you're like, no, I know, you know, like your last name.
1: You're like, why are you wanting to know my full name?
2: Yeah,
0: your full government
2: weird.
0: Name. Yeah. Yeah, so I guess in some
1: and
0: ways.
1: And your middle name.
0: It does make it feel a little better.
2: But then why wouldn't you just say, what's your last name, Ben?
0: I don't know, I feel like they'd catch you out with that.
1: I just want to reference you as Boyce from now on.
0: I forget the English name for it. What's it? So maybe it works, mate. I'll try it once in real life and see how it goes. Yeah, but you're right. It makes it sound...
1: Well, because, don't you just want to know what other languages the guy can speak?
2: Why, what word are you thinking? I know seven other languages. Hit me with the word you're talking about.
0: Yeah, no, it just makes me sound dumb. I don't even know the English language.
1: So we got Bruno Mars tickets for your next four of them.
0: Yeah. They can be yours with the Alpha Quiz next on that.
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0: It is Miley, you're on the hits. John, a bit of Megan, 7:47 Wednesday morning. We just got a text through because we're talking about ways you could try and get someone's name if you forgot it. Someone's saying, why don't you just say, what's the correct spelling of your name? They reckon that works.
1: Well, in a lot of cases, but also in many cases, Ben, for example.
0: Yeah, like if you said to me,
2: well, what's the correct spelling of your name?
0: I'd be like B-E-N.
1: Okay, oh, exotic. Oh, yeah, so you've gone the traditional route there.
2: No H.
0: Yeah, true.
1: Alrighty, let's get into the Alpha Quiz. Give you 4 Bruno tickets.
3: 10 questions. 60 seconds, and all the answers start with the same letter.
4: The Hits Alpha Quiz.
1: I like the other one too. If you're in a social setting, you have forgotten the name of someone, and then you introduce them to someone you know, you're like, have you two met? And you're hoping they both pick up the admin.
0: Names. Yeah, exactly.
1: A lot of the times they don't. No, we haven't met. Nice to meet you.
2: No, I haven't. And they are supposed to introduce themselves.
1: Yeah. Surely you should go, have you guys not figured out how to socialise, say each other's names?
0: All right, let's get to the Alpha Quiz. You know how it works. 10 questions, 60 seconds. Hopefully we can give away these 4 tickets to Bruno Mars.
1: Heading to the capital this morning. Morena Ellie.
5: Good morning.
1: Good to have you on. Happy New Year to you, Ellie.
5: Yeah, Happy New Year.
1: All right, nice Alpha Quiz. Are we feeling alive on a Wednesday?
5: Always.
1: Heading into work in Wellington, what do you do?
5: I'm a teacher.
1: Oh, they're good. They're dangerous. Multiple threats, the teachers are. And grossly overpaid as well. Like, can you guys share some money around, please?
2: He's trolling you. Don't buy. Don't buy.
0: All right, well, good luck. We'll hand you over to Megan. Hopefully you can grab yourself those 4 Bruno Mars tickets.
2: Okay, Ali, your letter today is M for Mike.
5: Marvellous.
1: All right, here we go, Ali. Let's smash it.
2: Which Disney mouse made his first major appearance in Steamboat Willie?
5: Mickey Mouse.
2: What is rock from space called once it survives the atmosphere and lands on Earth?
5: A meteor.
2: In maths, what name is given to the most common values in a data set?
5: A multiple.
2: What sitcom stars Frankie Muniz as a gifted middle child in a family?
5: Malcolm.
2: Which small African mammal stands upright in groups and lives in mobs?
5: Meerkat.
2: Which singer was known as the King of Pop?
5: Pass.
2: Which tiny European country is famous for Monte Carlo and its Grand Prix?
5: Monaco.
2: Which airy dessert is made from whipped egg whites and sugar?
5: Meringue.
2: Which baseball film stars Brad Pitt as Oakland A's general manager Billy Bean?
5: Pass.
2: What is the capital of Spain?
5: Madrid.
2: Which singer was known as the King of Pop?
5: Pass.
2: Which baseball film stars Brad Pitt as the general manager?
0: Oh, you did really, really well. I think you knew maybe you might have tripped up on one earlier on. But hey, really good effort.
1: Jeez, that's the thing with teachers. They know stuff.
0: All right, let's go through the answers.
2: Which Disney mouse made his first major appearance as Steamboat Willie?
0: Mickey, well done.
2: What is rock from space called once it survives the Earth's atmosphere?
0: Meteorite, so well done.
2: In maths, what name is given to the most common value in a data set?
0: You chucked something out there on the fly, which was good in the moment, but mode is what we wanted for that one, yeah.
2: I didn't know that.
1: You knew it. I'm going to give you a ding.
2: What sitcom stars Frankie Muniz as a gifted middle child in a chaotic family?
0: Well done, Malcolm in the Middle.
2: Which small African mammal stands upright in groups and lives in mobs?
0: Meerkat.
2: Which singer was known as the King of Pop?
0: Michael Jackson was the King of Pop. Yeah, it's hard in the moment.
2: Which tiny European country is famous for Monte Carlo and its Grand Prix?
0: Monaco, correct.
2: Proud of you for that. Which eerie dessert is made from whipped egg whites and sugar?
0: Meringue, well done.
2: Which baseball film stars Brad Pitt as Oakland A's general manager Billy Bean?
0: Moneyball was the name of that one. That was a toughie, real toughie.
2: And what is the capital city of Spain?
0: Madrid, you got that one correct. So pretty good effort today, but not quite enough for those tickets, I'm sorry.
5: All good, thanks guys.
1: Do you want to shout out your school?
5: Paparangi in Wellington, and to my son who's in the back seat helping me out.
2: What's your son's name?
5: Jack.
1: Good on you, Jack.
2: Have a good day, buddy.
1: Enjoy the last couple of days of the term, Jack. You go and have a and you and you too, Ellie.
5: Yeah, thanks, guys.
1: All right, mate. Next, a thermometer and a huge loss of trust in our household.
0: Oh.
1: Tell you how the two match next.
0: All right, now it's K-pop Demon Hunters. It is the Hits.

0: Hunters, you're on the Hats. Jono, Ben and Megan on your Wednesday morning.
1: So I'll let the dramatic end play out. Now, we've all got dogs, three of us. Leo, Bo, Milo.
0: Yeah.
1: And yesterday I was required to do something in my dog career. It was an actual first, actually. 3 or 4 years we've had Milo, and was requested by one of the professionals that I gather is temperature. With a thermometer.
0: Oh, okay. And they just want... Have you ever had to do that? I've never had to do that.
2: No.
1: Well, traditionally, the way I've always known how we get temperatures from thermometers is we stick them in our mouths.
0: Yeah.
1: Not dogs.
0: Right.
1: Not dogs.
2: Did you have a thermometer? Like, you didn't have, like, one of those ones you put to... I was going to say the forehead, but then...
1: Oh, yeah, like the ones you just hold in the air and wait for the button to go beep. No, didn't have one of those. I had one of the old school ones.
2: Can you do that with a dog?
1: Well, you lift the tail up.
2: Oh, God.
1: And just the look of betrayal in the poor fella's eyes. He's like, what? What on earth? I've known you a long time. This has never happened before. What is going on inside of me right now?
0: Yeah.
2: How?
1: And the trust is gone. Like, honestly, I tried to, like, make up for it with a couple of little trees. Like, a meat stick is not going to make up for what just took place, buddy. You were there.
2: I'm imagining an old Mercury.
1: Yeah.
2: Okay.
0: Yeah, that's right. One of those ones. Yeah.
1: And I was thinking,
2: little.
1: Well, maybe because we've been putting them in our mouths the whole time. Maybe we're doing it wrong.
2: Did you wash today?
0: Put it back in the bathroom cabinet.
1: Then I tested my temperature afterwards. Everything was all good. Fine and dandy.
2: Yeah. Oh, was his temperature all good?
1: Yeah, no, it was fine. Yeah, no, it was absolutely fine.
0: Why did you have to do that?
1: He's not so well, because it was like really busy, so if you can get the temp and then we can find out. If
2: I honestly didn't even know that dogs...
0: Yeah, they got a temperature.
2: I mean, I guess they would.
1: Yeah.
0: I never heard of that before.
2: You can't put your hand to there.
1: Unless the vet was playing a really cool trick on both of us. But yeah, it's nice. There's a bit of work to regain the trust on that relationship. Like, even this morning, I was like, g'day, mate. And he's still like, I have not forgotten.
0: No.
2: It's like when your kid doesn't want to take Pamol.
1: What do you do?
2: You have to get a suppository.
1: Do you?
0: Well, yeah.
2: Again, the look of betrayal.
1: Bessie's like...
2: No, it was Aya. She's like, excuse me.
1: It's a monstrous act.
2: Excuse me.
1: Coming up next, someone on the team has already done 3 of these, and they've got 3 more to go.
0: Yeah.
1: There's a lot on the calendar.
0: That's a crazy schedule. We'll get to that next on the Hits.
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2: Good morning, I'm Megan Paffers. Journalist Nikki Hagar has launched a new book which takes aim at the Taxpayers Union.
17: Hagar unveiled the book, Dirty Work, to a crowd of hundreds in Wellington last night, saying it's a sequel to his 2014 expose, Dirty Politics. The book centres on the lobby group and its founder, Jordan Williams, who Hagar alleges has run years of campaigns as a front for the hard right. It includes claims the group worked with the tobacco industry and focused on race-based campaigns.
2: Donald Trump says Iran could face annihilation if a peace deal isn't reached. He says he has some big decisions to make.
18: Will a deal be made with Iran, or do I annihilate the Islamic Republic and do it quickly, never giving them a chance to kill and destroy people and countries again?
2: Former Prime Minister Jacinda Ardern and husband Clark Gayford have bought a $6.5 million home in Sydney's Northern Beaches after selling their home in central Auckland earlier this year. The search for a plane that vanished nearly 50 years ago has uncovered an object deep in Lake Moeraki on the west coast. Police

0: And the shorter game, the more chance of embarrassment in T20 international cricket. India have posted 32 for 4 to beat Japan by 2 runs and a rain-reduced 5 over a fair, building up to the Asian Games. And that is news and sport.
1: The Hats, now some weather, fine and clear. We've got strong southwesterlies easing this morning, 13 the high, 1 overnight. Tomorrow, fine and sunny with southwesters and 15 degrees. Friday, partly cloudy, chance of a shower, 16 degrees.
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3: It is a Wednesday morning, just gone 8 o'clock. Thanks for hanging out with us on The Hits.
4: There's one member of the team who's already done 3 of these, and they've got 3 more to go.
3: It's a busy, busy schedule at the moment.
4: It is.
3: And I don't know if anyone can beat it, but we'll find out next on The Hits.

0: It's Linkin Park, it is the hits, Jonah, Ben and Megan, as we mentioned a few times this week, a daylight saving this week, which means summertime is just around the corner, which is very exciting. And with summertime comes something that producer Troy is having to do a lot of.
1: I'm so over it. I'm over it. After three of them, I'm done.
0: So this is three, you've been to three weddings thus far.
1: Yeah, three weddings in the last couple of months.
2: Yeah, yeah. Every time I see you on social media in the weekend, you're like, look at this suit, I'm off to a wedding. You must be a really good friend, popular person to be invited to so many weddings.
1: My partner is. But I've only up until recently had one suit. So I'm like, I can't wear the same suit to...
3: Yeah, you can.
1: The first two, I'm like, that's fine. But I'm like, I've got more weddings. I can't.
2: The first wedding you were the MC, it was also the same night as a really pivotal Warriors game that you were watching while you should have been MCing as well. So that was a black mark against you.
1: Yeah, but luckily for the rest of them, I'm just a punter.
2: The rest of them?
1: Yeah, I've got three more.
0: So six across this basically this year, summer. Yeah.
3: But you're not buying six suits, right?
1: No, two's two. I can rotate two.

0: Yeah. What about Neve? Like,
1: I know,
0: what's
1: it's worse for Neve.
2: She's renting.
0: Oh, that's smart. That's smart.
2: You can't really... Can men rent suits?
3: Yes. Yeah, get Frank Casey suit hire.
0: Frank Casey, yeah.
1: It ends up being quite expensive.
0: I think so, yeah.
3: Yeah, it's, but... Could anyone beat six weddings over a wedding season? That seems like a crazy number. That is really impressive.
2: You start comparing. You start going, oh, that last wedding was better. Made me cry more.
0: Oh really? But then you were probably taking a little thing. I like how they did that.
2: I'll do that if we got you.
0: The one thing, the one takeaway so far, the one thing you've gone, oh, that's the thing that I would like to do?
2: Plinths.
3: What?
1: Plinths. I don't even know what that is.
0: What's plinths?
2: Plinths. Like the big
1: the thing
2: Greek...
1: that fly in the air.
2: No, that's blimps.
1: Oh, blimps.
0: That's great, yeah. Just married, blimp. That's nice.
3: The Goodyear blimp.
2: The plinths are like those, like, Roman columns.
0: Oh, yeah.
3: Oh, you want a plinth.
2: Two weddings I've had plinths. Where they get married in the ceremony. And
3: just polystyrene jobs.
2: No, I think they're proper concrete plinths and the beautiful floral arrangements on top. It's nice, centerpiece.
0: Nice. Yeah, gotcha. Yeah. Okay.
3: So that's your big takeaway. I reckon by the end of the sixth wedding, he's going to be numb to love. Yeah. He's going to be
1: They're not staying together.
0: You start to tell now.
3: Pull out now. Imagine if he was at Megan's first one. Yeah. You could have been like...
1: I hear that from a lot of people. Oh, yeah, that one wouldn't work. I'm like, jeez.
3: Would have been nice if you told me.
0: As people have said that to you afterwards. Yeah. All right, well, let's see if anyone can beat that. It doesn't have to be necessarily this year or this upcoming year, but how many weddings have you been to over a wedding season?
3: I reckon four tops for me.
1: I don't know if I've ever been to six, like, Producer Troy, like, in my life.
0: Yeah. 0800 the hits, 4487. I would love to hear from you next if you can beat it.
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17: Yeah. Start

0: Ben and Megan, we're wanting to know how many weddings is the most amount you've been to over a wedding season.
1: And what are we calling that? Sort of September through February?
0: Yeah, let's say in 12 months, how many weddings did you attend?
1: Okay. We'll that wasn't the example I gave.

0: Ben and Megan. We're all a little bit rattled about something that happened yesterday after the radio show that we need to address. We addressed it.
1: How's your head, most importantly?
0: Well, yeah, a lot was going on. Producer Grace, you had seen... you see this from time to time. You see some really funny videos on social media and you're like, maybe we could get these idiots that you work with and being asked to try and recreate them.
2: I have so much more faith in you guys than you do.
1: Yeah, well, particularly our gymnastic ability because it's generally people dangling off shoulders and spinning around as they have their legs straddled around their friends and you're like, well, the three of you could do this wheelbarrow maneuver centipede trick.
0: Yeah.
1: And...
2: We're
1: 0 from 3. We are over. I mean, the last one you got us to do, we had to, Megan and me had to kind of Eiffel Tower Ben's ankles as he was dangling upside down and sort of swing him like a pendulum.
3: Yeah. But I'm heaps shorter than Jono, so I had no business being one of those pillars.
2: Yeah, that is true. But do you remember that I made you guys do that star one? It was like the most basic one. You nailed the star one. I mean, it was a lot of yelling.
1: What was the star one?
0: That was the one where we were like...
2: Ben had his legs wide open.
0: Yeah, like
2: the splits in the
0: you
2: air.
0: Guys were on your hands and knees and I was almost like...
3: spread-eagled. Anyway,
0: It's
1: the most traumatic game of Twister ever.
0: Yeah. So yesterday you came with a multitude of videos and it started with the first one that it was just... Well, I would say just spinning around fast 20 times, but that's quite a lot.
2: I didn't realize old people can't spin.
1: No,
2: it took you about 10 minutes to recover after I made you spin.
0: Yeah.
1: I don't know what age you turn into.
3: Humans aren't supposed to spin.
1: Really?
3: Around and around.
1: Grace kept going, spin faster, faster, faster. And then once we'd spun 20 times, had to jump and land on a piece of paper. And, you know, the results obviously would speak for themselves.
3: It was like I'd been on the rough Inter Islander.
1: That was probably the easier of them. However, the hangover of the head trauma of spinning still sits with some of us. But then, Ben, straight after that...
0: You're like, you can just handstand into Jono and he'll flick you through under your legs and Megan will kinked up like a transformer somehow and then you'll spin around. I'm like...
1: So you slung your legs over my back. I was standing. Then, Megan, you were meant to put your arms over the top of Ben's legs. Then I'll spin around and it'll be like a helicopter.
3: I didn't know that there was a spinning...
1: This is how we do it.
2: Do a sit-up. You got it. Okay. And now, Megan.
1: My favourite is Ben, do something.
0: Well, I was upside down hanging off you, and I was like, just someone do something. Megan's laughing.
3: In my defence, I was trying not to wee my pants because I was laughing. But also, can we address the fact that just prior to this, you were like, you have to hang off Ben's legs. And he was like, I said, oh my God, I'll break his legs. And Ben's like, yeah, like genuine concern. I was like, I'm allowed to say it. You're not.
0: At one stage, someone dropped me at some stage onto the ground.
1: Oh, I dropped you on my head. So that was the other trick. Yeah. What are these for social media, are they?
2: Yeah, they were for social. They'll be out across the next 2 weeks. Okay. Look out for that, guys.
1: She's been banking them. So Ben had to jump on me, lunge on me and straddle me face to face. Then was meant to swing under my legs and essentially just landed smack on his head.
0: I'm sorry. I concussed.
4: There's only so much head trauma we can give one.
1: It's always Ben really putting his body on the line.
3: Yeah. I loved the running jump straddle onto Jono. Yeah. I felt like I shouldn't have been watching.
1: Do you reckon they go through this at Cirque du Soleil in rehearsals? Do something!
2: I think I was very motivational. I was like, you guys could do this, just flick over, you could do it.
1: Something tells me you know we're always going to fail.
0: Yeah.
1: And
0: you find that funny. Yeah. And that's it's okay.
1: I'm just getting a sneaking suspicion.
0: Hey, next, kids as young as 7 and 8 putting things on their face that they shouldn't be. They've been influenced by social media.
1: Yeah, they're worried about eye bags, fine lines and wrinkles.
0: Worry about that at our age when you can't do handstands.
1: Or spin around.
0: Yeah. We're going to talk to a beauty expert next.
1: Who's going to be putting on a course for kids and teaching them what actually they need to be worried
0: just
1: about.
0: Just little tips for under 15s next on the Hits.

0: Jono, Ben and Megan. It is 8:24 on your Wednesday.
1: We're joined now in, from Wellington, from Tremedo Beauty. Her name is Vanessa, and she's doing a special course over the school holidays. How are you going, Vanessa?
2: I'm good, thanks. How are you?
1: Founder of Tremedo Beauty. Is there anything you can do with my beaten up old face?
2: I'm not sure about that. It's
3: a lot of work. You're not a miracle worker. All right, that's fair enough.
1: Too far gone.
0: Now, a really interesting thing that you are doing, and this, you know, I'm sure there's a lot of parents listening right now who have kids around about this age, because, you know, a lot of kids are getting influenced by what they're seeing online, right, to do with their skincare and beauty.
2: Yeah, I mean, I think that was one of the main reasons I have started it, and it does start from a young age, 7, because they are being exposed to this.
1: What, are you saying 7-year-olds are concerned about getting fine lines and wrinkles?
2: Believe it or not, yes. And so what I'm trying to do is educate them that that's not a thing, and show them the right way, healthy habits, just being confident and happy within yourself. That's sort of what I'm trying to get across. I'm not selling skincare or trying to push anything. It's purely educational.
0: That's good. Yeah, because, I mean, there is probably that fine line. There are some things that are good for them, I'm guessing, and looking at my two daughters as well. You know, they are. They probably wash their face a lot more than I was when I was a kid, and they're doing all those things and sunscreen and things like that.
1: Yeah, but I used to wash my face with a KFC moist towelette. That was my skincare.
0: Yeah, which is great. Yeah. Doing those things are great, but then obviously you don't want them going too much into things and potions that they probably don't need.
2: Yeah, and I suppose, you know, when they're following influencers like 17-year-old influencers, you know, they think that that's the right way and that's what they should be doing, which I don't really want my daughter to be following that either. So I'm just trying to set it a good example and teach them early enough the right information for their age.
4: I actually can't believe that 7-year-olds are into that kind of thing, but I have heard, you know, they're getting younger and younger. How do you get it through to them? Because, like, I also find it quite cathartic, like doing makeup and that kind of thing, and I imagine they just think it's a bit of fun. But how do you get it through to them that they don't need it, and sometimes, you know, like putting more on your face can be harmful?
2: Yes. So we do different lessons, sun protection and things like why we need it. We do book work, and then we do a lot of activities and just hope that they take away from it something, even if it's one thing, to use sunscreen every day. That I'd be happy with that.
1: So what is... Okay, so if we are talking kids under the age of 14, what's the skincare then? Are they applying retinol? What do we need to get on these kids' faces, mate?
2: No, just if anything, a cleanser, moisturiser and sunscreen.
1: That's all?
2: Yeah.
1: If that... Probably. Oh, sunscreen's important, obviously, but...
2: Yeah, sunscreen's important, yeah.
0: What about, like you said, like with, you know, like Megan was saying, like my daughter's like, they like the idea of like a face mask, or they buy the thing, or they put it over their faces. I mean, it's probably not something they necessarily need, but it's quite a fun thing for them. Is that damaging in any way, those sort of things, when they do that from time to time?
2: From time to time, it's okay. It's more when they are using a whole bunch of products where the ingredients probably don't mix, and using a lot of it all the time, they're going to damage their skin barrier. So it's just being aware of those things, really. Yeah.
1: Tell you who doesn't want to hear this, Mecca.
2: Do you think
4: is it almost worth something like retinol, which is quite, you know, it's an active ingredient, and do you think some of those need to have an age limit?
0: Yeah, maybe it's the thing, yeah.
2: Yeah, absolutely. I mean, kids and teens and tweens, they don't need it. It's just not needed. That's something that they can look at in their, you know, when they're an adult, I would think.
1: Good on you. Okay, so the takeaway from this, kids, sunscreen, use that regularly, sometimes cleanser and face wash if required, but you don't necessarily need it.

0: I wouldn't go overboard. Just keep it simple. And sometimes it's nice for the kids to hear it, not from someone like, not from their mother, right?
1: Yeah, you're right.
0: Because
2: you don't know anything, Mum.
0: Yeah, what do mums know? And you're always, you know, nagging for me to put sunscreen on. So it's nice to come from someone else that knows what they're talking about and has the why for them to understand. Yeah, I think that really helps.
1: Hey, well, Vanessa, appreciate your time from True Meadow Beauty. And if people want to go to your course, they can head to your website, can they?
0: Yes, yeah, it's all on my website.
1: And if you want to text beauty to 4487, we'll bounce that link back to you.
3: Hey, next, speaking of things, well, beauty-related, our boss had a bit of a terrible mix-up when he was trying to get something done yesterday. Well, did he recover? We'll find out next on that.
4: Jono, Ben and Megan. Making the world a better tea.
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2: Hey, it's Maddie and PJ, and you might have heard Maddie's turning 40 soon.
6: Which means I've officially reached the age where I make lists.
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6: Over the past year, I've been ticking off 40 things before I turn 40.
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6: Some questionable.
2: Most questionable.
6: Yeah, fair. Now it is time for the grand finale. We are heading to Anaheim, California, and we want to take you with us.
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6: Anaheim, made to play. Fly Auckland to Los Angeles, then travel on to Anaheim with up to 12 non-stop flights per week with Air New Zealand. 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
15: Good morning. Author Nikki Hager's new book takes aim at the Taxpayers Union and founder Jordan Williams, alleging the group has fronted campaigns for the hard right. The yellow-legged hornet looks to have been wiped out from Auckland's North Shore with no sightings since April after a $12 million eradication effort. A coroner says US actress Hayden Panettiere died last month from an accidental drug overdose. And referee Ashley Klein has been appointed as the bunker review official in Friday's Dolphins-Roosters NRL Grand Final qualifier, despite missing a game-altering penalty call in the Warriors' loss to the Knights.
1: No one can throw bottles at you in the bunker, can they? That's a good thing.
16: The Hits, Nelson weather, fine and clear. We've got strong sou'westerlies easing this morning, 13 the high, 1 overnight. Tomorrow, fine and sunny with sou'westers and 15 degrees. Friday, partly cloudy, chance of a shower, 16 degrees.
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3: 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It is The Hits. John and Ben and Megan.
1: Boss returned yesterday from a beauty-based appointment. Horrified. It was noticeable too.
3: A little rattled by something that went done. You didn't never want to hear a, ooh, when someone's doing something to your face, do you?
15: No.
3: What happened? We'll tell you next. It is The Hits.

0: Teddy Swims, you're on the hits. John, a bit of Megan, 8:36 on your Wednesday morning.
1: Our new boss, Ben, he returned from the hair salon yesterday, from the barber. Now, you were a little shaken, weren't you, when you came into the studio?
2: Oh, look, the barber had a bit of a shaky hand when he was doing the sideburns. And he's kind of attacked it.
1: Like he's gone really high up the side of your head.
0: You were saying that, well, one side they spent a bit of time on it and then went round to the other side and then you got a, ooh, sort of.
2: Yeah. It was definitely a mistake. And, yeah, it's gone for the sort of old man inverted sideburn.
1: Yeah.
2: Like, up the side of the head.
0: It's almost trendy, though. It's almost trendy.
3: You know? I think it looks nice. Yeah. I'm only laughing because I know that you feel awkward about it.
0: I wouldn't have like gone, oh, he screwed it up, you know, if you hadn't said it.
1: So, I would have gone, oh, you got a high sideburn there. Yeah, what was trendy. That episode of The Simpsons and there was
0: Mr. Burns,
1: that guy shaved his sideburns. He's like, you're a hippie. And he's like, I can't shave them up any higher. That's what it reminds me of. Or Dean Lonergan, former New Zealand rugby league player. He runs a high sideburn too.
3: Yeah. I think better high burns than low burns, you know? Mutton chops.
0: I've made that regrettable time of my life, yeah.
1: You had mutton chops halfway down your cheeks,
0: yeah,
1: didn't you?
0: It was a style of a thing. And then,
2: Did you peroxide them blonde as well?
0: No, I didn't actually, those ones, yeah.
1: One of those things,
0: regrettable things, don't worry. Yeah.
1: Far be it for me to dive in with an opinion on hair-based conversation. But sideburns, I imagine, is one of those things you don't pay much attention to until they go wrong.
0: Yeah.
1: You know? And now it's all you can see, I imagine, Ben.
2: Yeah, well, look, I mean, it'll grow fast. It's also, like, I've never had a tan there, so it's very white.
1: Quite noticeable, yeah, you're right. We'll get a photo up. If you want to, why don't you text sideburn 4487 and we'll get a close-up shot.
0: Does Ben want a photo of this?
1: We'll just get the sideburn, close-up of how high they've gone.
3: Never show weakness, because I would never have known, but now
1: above the lobe.
0: It is. What do you reckon? Producer Grace has come on in here. You're Trini, you're Gen Z. What do you reckon?
4: I don't hate it.
1: Oh, that's nice.
4: That's the problem of it.
3: I think you look smart and clean. And
0: yeah, like you wouldn't have, I don't think it was, you wouldn't have known. Had you not gone, guys, this is a shocker.
1: 0800 hits. This is what we want to open up. 4487. Have you had a shocker at the hair salon? Has the hairdresser made a mistake? I mean, it's, in this job, we make mistakes every day. I make a mistake. But, you know, there's really no casualties. Open heart surgeons, they make a mistake, have a bad day at work. Hairdressers, look, the poor guy's rattled you for the next 72 hours.
3: But I'd much rather my hairdresser go, ooh, than my open heart surgeon.
0: Yeah, that's true. But at the same time, you know.
1: There's a bit of jeopardy.
0: You have to go out there with that. But has it happened to you? Maybe it was something you did yourself and you gave it a crack and it didn't quite work out.
1: Try and get the Rachel haircut?
3: I did, I did. I had the Rachel haircut for a wee while, but then I tried to get the Victoria Beckham Posh Spice cut and I ended up getting like almost like an undercut and really short at the back.
1: Oh, like
3: and
1: a then prison I had like, fade.
3: I just had like a couple of threads at the front and you have to do that whole, I love it.
1: Did they actually shave up the back of your hair?
3: Yes, yeah.
1: With clippers?
3: Yeah.
1: Wow.
3: And once you've started, like what are you going to do? Say, stop.
1: Yeah. It's then you realise you're like, well, no one's ever going to be Rachel or Victoria Beckham apart from Rachel or Victoria Beckham.
0: Yeah, they do a pretty good job of it, don't they? Basically. Haircut's gone wrong. I'd love to hear from you this morning. 4487 is our number if you want to text us or 0800 the hits.
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0: It's 8:42, Wednesday morning. When do things go wrong when you're getting a haircut?
1: How one lady ended up with a mullet she did not ask for.
3: Oh, no.
1: a lot of steps to go through before you end up with the mullet, too.
0: Yeah, love to hear from you. 4487 is our text number. 0800 the Hits. We'll get your calls and texts next.

0: You're the hits, John O'Bett and Megan. It is 8:46. We're talking about our haircuts going slightly wrong. Yeah, it happened to someone you know when you were studying together.
1: Yeah, I almost said her name. That would have been a travesty because she had a friend who was also studying in a hair salon and she was like, come along and I'll do your hair for free. I think this happened to a lot of people. And she went along and she's like, there's lots of things I have to do to get my qualification. And she was like, you can do whatever you want, whatever you need to do. Like, it'll be sweet. I'm chill.
2: Mm.
1: She walked out with, and she had like long hair past her shoulders, brown. And she walked out with a red mohawk.
2: That seems like a haircut you need to front foot. Like, how high was the mohawk? Are we talking sort of
1: high.
2: British punk?
1: Yes, yeah. And it was dyed red, bright red. It shaved up the sides. And to her absolute credit, this is my favourite thing about her, instead of putting a hat on, the next day she came to class and she had spiked it up and she was like, I've got it. I'm wearing it.
0: She's owning it. That's good.
1: And
0: that's,
1: I was like, good on you.
2: Was she a little dead inside though with it?
1: She was dead inside, but yeah. If anyone could rock it, she could.
0: Confidence game. Okay.
1: Yeah.
0: I like it.
2: Good on her. Well, you know, that makes our poor boss Ben, who returned from the barber yesterday with one sideburn shaved abruptly higher than the other above his earlobe. That pales in comparison to a full-blown red
1: mohawk.
2: Hairdresser horrors. Kerry, happy new year to you.
3: Hi, happy new year.
2: It's lovely to have you on, Kerry. What happened at the hair salon?
3: So I have short, like, above the shoulders, kind of bob-style hair.
1: Yeah.
3: And I like it longer at the front and shorter at the back. But this particular time, and like Megan's story just before, I'm pretty chill when it comes to my hair. I like to change it up and do cool things. But I wasn't expecting them to go short at the front and long at the back.
2: They loaded a mullet onto your head.
1: Wait. What?
2: Now, because I imagine, again, far be it for me to chime into this conversation, but I imagine as you're sitting in the chair in the salon, you're thinking these thoughts, but you're not saying anything out loud because you're like, they know what they're doing. Mm. They'll fix it up in the end.
3: Yes, that is exactly what I was thinking.
1: So how short?
3: I was looking, thinking, what is happening?
2: Maybe you should have said that out loud.
3: Maybe I should have.
1: Are you talking like long to the chin at the front or like fringe at the front?
3: Yeah, so I like it around the chin at the front, but it was kind of more up around the ears.
2: Oh, wow. Oh, so you went like a Joe Dirt sort of mullet. And how long did you have to stick with that, Kerry?
3: Well, until it grew out long enough for me to fix it the way I wanted it to.
2: And do you go back after an incident like that?
1: No!
3: I did not go back to the same person.
2: Yeah. No. It's an interesting relationship you build with a hairdresser too, I imagine, too. Hard to break up with them.
1: I wonder if they can tell when you leave that you're going to cry in the car.
0: Yeah, maybe. Yeah, they probably can.
1: You're like, oh, this is a car cry situation.
2: Stephanie, you're on.
4: Hi.
2: What happened in the hair salon?
4: Well, actually, it wasn't so much a hair salon, but my sister's play hair salon at home.
2: Oh, right, the home-based job, yep.
1: Oh.
4: We were 9 and 10, I had a fringe or, like, curtain bangs when I was a kid, and I did not like it. And so I told her to chop it off, and she cut right close to the crown. So I had, like, a very tiny fringe for a very long time.
2: Oh, no.
1: Little short sticky uppy.
0: That's gonna take a while to grow back. That's for sure.
4: Yeah, my mum did take us to the salon to see if, you know, they could fix it, and they said no, you just have to wait for it to grow back.
1: Oh, what did painful. She want them to do? Give you fringe extensions? That's why.
4: I don't think that was an option at that time.
1: I don't think no one should cut their fringe at home.
2: We've got a little kid in our family cuts her own hair. Had some hits, had some misses.
1: How little?
2: She's been doing it since she was like 9 or so.
0: Oh, yeah.
2: And always the end result is, don't worry, it always grows back. Well, I'm here to say it doesn't always grow back.
0: Keith is coming through 4487 on the text or 0800 the hits.

0: minutes away from 9 o'clock Wednesday morning.
1: Time flies, so don't blink twice.
2: I know you like having, you got your special little group of tradies that come over, Ben. You got a little tight little group, don't you? Three or four of them.
0: People come over, do some jobs that I'm no good at doing, yeah.
2: You got the hang up picture guy.
0: Yeah, people, do help out because I'm not very good at any of that sort of stuff.
3: So nefarious. Yeah. You just got like tradies that you.
0: Yeah, people that come around,
3: and people that do your flat pack.
2: Yeah. Oh, you got the assemble the flat pack.
0: Oh, God. Yeah, he's here. Yeah. Forget about assembling the Avengers, assembling the flat packs. That's the thing that impresses me.
2: We got a wonderful electrician that we use, and every time he comes over, he tries to make me feel part of the project, which I appreciate. But I'm like you. I'm useless at anything to do with practical stuff. But he's resorted to my role, and he did this about 8 months ago when he came over. My role is to hold the phone torch for him when he's in the dark cupboard.
3: Oh.
2: So he's tucked around, and, I don't need to explain what I'm doing.
0: Yeah.
2: But I'm so useless that as I'm holding the phone torch for about 5 or 7 minutes, all I'm wanting to do is just like secretly Google, scroll through Instagram, and then I get distracted and the torch goes off where next the light disappears. He's like, I need it to the left. And yesterday he really confused me because he's like, to the left. So I put it to the left and he's like, the other left. Because he was facing the other way. How many lefts are there? Like if I'm holding the torch, is my left? Surely we're going off my
3: his left.
2: POV.
3: Yeah.
2: So it's quite something quite humbling knowing that you're the most useless tool in a room full of tools.
3: Have you done that with your partner? Like
2: hoping
3: maybe
2: to
3: not
2: hold a torch.
3: Because you're not the, I hate holding the torch. Because I get distracted too and I'm like looking around and they're like, it's not on what I'm doing. Yeah. It's the easiest way to start an argument, holding the torch for someone else.
2: Well, you're just doing the job of a stand.
0: Yeah.
2: You know, something else could be doing this.
0: They need
2: for
0: one
2: your
0: of those
2: own.
0: Little head
3: yeah,
0: things.
3: Get a head torch.
0: Yeah, they're not so expensive, those
3: it's
0: things.
3: It's directional to where you're looking.
0: Yeah, then you're in charge of
3: exactly.
0: it.
3: Exactly.
0: Yeah.
2: But you know what made me feel like $1 million at the end? So good work, we fixed that. And I was like, we did.
3: Oh, that's
2: as a
3: cute.
2: Team,
3: I
2: we
3: think he was flirting with
2: did.
3: You.
2: Well, no, then he charged me as well. So.
3: Yeah.
2: That's the downside.
0: Hey,
2: I was like, do I get a discount for torch holding here? What's going on?
0: After 9 o'clock, we talked about this earlier, the most amount of weddings that people have gone to. People have gone to a huge amount.
2: Someone knocking on 50.
0: 50 weddings in a lifetime.
3: That's
0: unbelievable.
3: Crazy.
0: I'll join us after 9 o'clock on the hits.
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9: Good morning, I'm Megan Pappas. New allegations in Nikki Haga's latest book claim the taxpayers' union settled an employment dispute involving claims of sexual harassment against Executive Director Jordan Williams. Williams says the allegation is a disgusting smear that's come out of nowhere.
10: The suggestion that there is a settlement of some kind or allegations in relation to that that were settled is totally false.
9: Firefighters are taking a petition with 52,000 signatures to Parliament today, pushing for a full inquiry into fire and emergency. The union wants a close look at how the organisation is being run and how it spends its money. Donald Trump says a deal with Iran is still possible after the US midterm elections in November, but warns the country faces annihilation if tensions continue.
11: Do I drive them into hell with no chance of survival and no hope of future greatness or generations? But I believe we'll make a deal because it doesn't make sense for them not to.
9: And Otago Uni is rolling out more than 100 new signs as part of a branding refresh, with Te Reo Māori set to appear above English. The university says the change is about making Māori language more visible. And in sport, the Bullets have defeated the Breakers 88-85 in the AMBL basketball in Brisbane. And the first-choice State of Origin halfbacks have overcome injury doubts to earn selection for the NRL Grand Final qualifiers. Queensland's Sam Walker has made the Roosters, and New South Wales's Nathan Cleary has been confirmed for the Panthers. And that is news and sport.
12: The Hits, Nelson weather, fine and clear. We've got strong southwesterlies easing this morning, 13 the high, 1 overnight. Tomorrow, fine and sunny with southwesters and 15 degrees. Friday, partly cloudy, chance of a shower, 16 degrees.
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15: It's 9:01 Wednesday morning. Jono, Ben and Megan, good morning.
16: Going to talk to someone next. Been to pretty much nearly 50 of these.
9: I hope they have a big family. Or like lots of... They must have lots of friends.
16: Yeah. How many wedding presents? Well, 50, obviously.
15: Oh, yeah. Amazing amount. We'll get them on.

0: Jono, Ben and Megan, we're talking about the most amount of weddings that someone has attended.
1: Rachel, you've been to a few.
2: I have, but last season was definitely something different.
1: Okay, so what was the wedding season last? September through sort of Feb, March?
2: Yeah, September through to March. Me and my partner went to 8. So
0: oh, wow, that's
2: it was a
0: lot.
2: A good time.
0: A good time.
1: Were you in the bridal party for

0: Any of them?
1: Yeah, so between us, we were in six of them. So, you know, you've got the weddings and then you've also got the hens and the stags and everything else that comes with it, but wouldn't change it for the world, but also was happy to have a breather at the end.
2: Yeah, that's a lot of commitment. And what about, like, did you have to travel far for many of them?
1: Yeah, I had actually just moved as well a few months before, so there was a lot of domestic flying going on.
0: Jeez, that would have cost you a lot over those few months.
1: Yeah, it definitely did, but it was worth it.
3: What is the, I guess you're wearing bridesmaids' dresses for a lot of it. I was going to say, how many dresses did you get through?
1: Yeah, so I was in three for bridesmaid dresses, so then I still had the others. I hired a couple of times and then just designer wardrobe was my friend, actually.
0: By wedding number eight, you must have been like, what's the point? Love is dead.
1: Yeah.
0: Are you married, Rachel?
1: No, I'm not.
0: Were you like, I don't think we're ever going to go do a wedding? Or made you more excited about the prospect?
1: Bit of both. You know, you do hear about the cost and you're like, oh, gosh. But, you know, it's always good vibes and I don't know, everyone's there to support you. So that was really nice.
2: Oh, that's awesome.
3: After so many weddings, you guys didn't like get the bug and no one like proposed?
1: Maybe a little too early for that. We'll see though. Maybe it's coming.
0: Would you like to do it on the radio?
1: Yeah.
2: Appreciate your call. Thanks for sharing that with us.
1: Awesome. Thanks. Bye.
0: Good on you, Rachel. Jeez, the amount of money they would have spent on getting to the weddings, they probably could have had their own wedding. Great. Richard, morning to you.
4: How you going, mate?
0: We're doing well. Most amount of weddings.
4: Yeah, I've been to a few.
2: So how many do you reckon you've been to? This is across your lifetime, right?
4: Yeah. No, I've been to, I wrote them all down because I was curious, and reckon I've been to 46.
2: Wow.
0: 46.
2: And you're saying, well, you had 9 in 1 year is the most you did.
4: Yeah. No, she was a busy year. I think I was groomsman for a couple of them too, so that was good.
3: Do you have a massive family?
4: Yeah, and big mates.
0: How old are you, Richard?
4: Yeah. No, I'm 39.
0: Gee, that's a lot of weddings. Ooh, given the fact you probably didn't start going to them until you're, what, 25?
4: Yeah, I went to probably early on, about when I was at high school, but yeah.
2: Oh, yeah. Yeah, of course, family weddings you get, you know.
0: Yeah.
4: But, no, I reckon, I think there's about 5 that have been divorced, so that's not a bad hit rate.
0: Not bad. Do you know, because you've been to so many, do you know the ones that are going to last or not?
4: No, not really.
0: No, it's all a bit of a gamble. Are you married, Richard?
4: I was. So one of them's my own. And
0: one of the divorces is yours.
4: Yeah.
3: Hey, there's no shame in that, babes. Welcome to the club.
4: Yeah. No, thanks.
0: What's the one greatest thing a couple can do at a wedding, you think?
4: The best thing I've seen. You know everything on their Instagrams where they come in and do a dance move?
2: Yeah.
4: When they practice one of those, it's gold.
0: Oh, when they come on the dance floor with a
2: big, big entry. Yeah, nice.
4: Yeah.
0: Love when they come out to Dr. Dre and Snoop Dogg or something. Da-da-da-da-da.
4: Yeah. And I've seen a few get away in the helicopter. That's pretty cool.
2: Oh, that's cool. Nice. Oh, he's a veteran of many weddings. I appreciate your call this morning.
4: Nah, no worries, mate.
0: Someone's just texting 4487, claiming nearly 50 weddings amateur numbers.
2: Really?
0: You can blow it out of the water.
2: Okay, we'll get to them next. It is The Hits.

0: You the best. It is the hits. John, Ben, and Megan on your Wednesday morning. We're talking the most amount of weddings. Oh, wow. This text. My dad went to 38 weddings in a season.
1: Jeez.
0: 38, but he's a wedding photographer. They've said.
1: Oh, okay. So that's a lot.
2: They
1: a
2: must lot. See some stuff, eh? Yeah. The photographers.
0: Yeah.
2: And also, I imagine the celebrants.
0: Yeah.
2: I wonder if they know. Is there a celebrant listening? Do they know if a wedding is, if a marriage is going to last on the day?
1: I've heard from, I think it was a photographer who claimed if the bride and groom spent the night apart and like socialising with other people and you never saw them together at the reception, that it didn't bode well.
0: Oh, really?
2: That's the telltale, is it?
1: Yeah, apparently.
0: Someone else on the text has also said if Hollywood is to be believed, Catherine Heigl attended 27 weddings.
1: Yeah,
0: By the time
1: was
0: she was
1: lot.
0: In her mid-20s, wasn't she?
2: She was prolific.
0: That movie, 27 Weddings.
2: She had a whole closet dedicated to her. Yeah. Fun movie, fun movie.
0: Yeah.
2: She does ads for period products.
0: Actually, I don't know.
1: Yeah. Catherine Heigl.
2: Okay. I hope I'm thinking of the right person.
1: I'm not.
2: There's a kid at the table too. Am I thinking of the right person?
3: Yes, you are.
2: Oh, I am thinking of the right person. It's about incontinence sort of nappies. But
0: All right.
2: Too many weddings, that's what that'll do to you. We're talking about the most amount of weddings that you've been to. So far, our record, 48 from Rich. But Dev, lovely to have you on.
4: Hey, Jono, how are you?
2: It's good to have you. Dev always messages in. He says it's your resident expert on all things Indian. And you're saying 48/50 amateur numbers for weddings.
4: Absolutely amateur numbers for weddings, man. Absolutely. So back home in India, you are looking at attending maybe 20 to 25 weddings a season.
1: Jeez.
0: A season?
4: A season, yes.
0: Wow.
2: So just through the summer months?
4: Okay. Indian wedding season is also October to March because no one gets married in India because they have this thing about apprehension to heat. I don't know where did they come up with that, but yeah. It gets really hot in India during... So they don't get married in summer. They actually get married in winter, and they are in Northern Hemisphere. So our summer, their winter. Hence, the wedding season is October to March.
2: 25 a year is insanity.
4: 25 a year is the ones that you are getting invited to. The amount of it's sheer mathematics, Jono, right? Like it's 1.4 billion people out there.
2: That's true.
1: I know, but there's like 5 million here, but I'm not hanging out with all of them, you know? Like you still have to be a person that people want to hang out with to be invited to the wedding.
4: So the thing in India is, right, like it's a very communal celebration. You can invite like 1,000 people in India.
0: 1,000 people?
2: Are you married, Dev?
4: Yes, I am. Man, they can last up to seven, like you can have 7 big actual events where you would invite people in.
2: Wow.
1: That sounds like my kind of jam.
2: That is 1,000. Wow. And so over your career, how many do you think you've been to in total, Dev?
4: Like as a teenager, as a child, being dragged along with family, I would say easily 100.
0: 100, wow.
2: Jeez. Okay, impressive. That's impressive.
0: That's
2: thank
0: big
2: you.
0: Numbers. Tendulkar, 100 numbers. That's huge numbers.
2: Hey, Dev, always appreciate you phoning through. Have a great day.
4: You too, guys. You too.
0: See you, buddy. It's Shania, man, I feel like a woman. It is the hits.
5: Let's go, girls.

0: It's Somba, Homewrecker on the Hits Breakfast. John O'Brien and Megan, he's coming to the country next year.
1: And as we delve through another list of the greatest TV shows of all time, we wondered, what is your greatest TV show? What would be the show that you'd die on a hill for? Producer Troy, Lost. Huge fan of Lost.
2: 100% best show of all time. I've watched it six times all back to back.
1: There's a lot of episodes,
0: Jeez.
1: Right?
2: Yeah, I think it's like 130 episodes.
1: Wow.
2: Yeah, they were like an hour long.
0: Yeah, was it one of the first shows to be like an hour long?
2: I think so, yeah.
0: And everyone, yeah, it was a real marathon.
1: And no real opening titles from memory, eh?
2: That
0: no,
2: was
0: just
2: those
0: words.
1: Yeah, Lost. Pain. The words coming through, yeah. So, yeah.
3: What's your favourite line from Lost?
4: Don't tell me what I can't do.
2: It's John Locke. He's in a wheelchair. You can't tell him what he can't do.
3: Well, he can't walk.
1: He was the guy they found.
2: Man, he can on the island.
1: They found him on the island. Oh, yeah.
2: He was in a wheelchair on
1: that's right,
2: the mainland.
1: Yes, yeah.
2: Plane
1: yeah.
2: crash, he can walk.
1: Yeah.
3: On the
2: don't
3: island.
2: Tell me what I can't do. Yeah.
1: Explain that.
0: Dead.
1: Explain that. How does
0: he's
1: that work?
0: Dead.
1: I don't know. I don't know. I watched the end. I still can't explain it.
3: Yeah. apparently the ending's terrible, Ben.
1: Well, I was not satisfied, but maybe I need to watch it again.
3: Troy.
1: Okay?
0: Don't do it.
3: Were you fully satisfied with the ending?
2: Fully satisfied. I bawled tears every time.
0: I cried too. Of all the hours I've wasted.
3: Watching Lost.
1: All right, what is the show, your greatest show of all time?
3: You die on a hill for what, Nate?
5: Kath and Kim, 100%.
1: Oh, that feels like a good comfort show, Kath and Kim, right?
5: You just can't, no matter how many times you watch it, it just never gets old.
3: It's nice, it's different, it's nice, unusual. Yeah, nice.
5: Yeah. I think the best line is when Kim's telling Kath she should just elope. And Kath is like, I can't elope, Kim. And she's holding a cantaloupe.
3: Yeah. They got some great gags in that show.
1: That's very clever. That's very clever.
3: It is. And that stands the test of time too, Kath and Kim.
0: Yeah. Oh, it's so good.
1: I like it.
3: I love Cal in his little running shorts too when he's doing his power walking. Yep. Brilliant program. All right, Holly, you're dying on a hill for what program?
6: The Walking Dead.
1: Oh, I haven't really given that too much of a go, but a lot of people love it. What do you love about it?
6: I love it because way back in the day when it came out back in 2012, it could just connect with you on such an emotional level, despite it being a zombie apocalypse.
3: Ah. It's really resonating.
1: How did they do that? I don't know, but they've done something there.
6: Like,
1: that's witchcraft.
6: Development, the storylines were just incredible.
0: I'd agree with that.
3: Did you like Walking Dead?
0: Well, I watched the first season and then I moved on, but it wasn't because I didn't like the show.
1: Yeah.
0: I thought it was very good.
1: Okay, Walking Dead, that's another. Okay, I'll keep this coming through. Should we take one more?
3: Dying on a hill for Walking Dead. Melanie, what show would you die on a hill for?
7: I loved Outer Banks.
0: I never got into Outer Banks.
1: What's so good about Outer Banks for you?
3: So good, she can't even say.
1: Oh, sorry, your phone may be cut out. I just thought you got really frustrated, like producer Troy at me, like, bup, bup, what? Just good characters, did you say?
7: Yeah, lots of characters. Like, you really get into the characters and lots of adventure and twists.
3: What's it about?
7: So it follows these kids on an island. There's two different sort of, like, teams, I guess. And they just, it's really good. And they go on these massive missions and have to find, definitely worth watching.
1: Says Online follows the conflict between two groups of teenagers on an island in search of lost treasure, is the line, okay?
3: Oh, that's nice. Melanie, appreciate your call. Happy New Year to you.
7: Thank you.
3: Someone texts in Carol, Mrs. Brown's boys.
1: Mrs. Brown.
3: Didn't you have someone in your family who
1: was a family friend, and she was, she was like, and they tell me it's a man. And I was like, Yeah.
3: Who's they? Because they are right.
1: Yeah. And I was like, it is. And she was like, nah. And she
3: wasn't buying it.
1: And I was like, and I even like had my phone, Google it. I was showing, look, that's the actor. Nah. I was like, okay. I'm sure, like, I haven't watched much of it, but I'm sure they make jokes around that on the show. But anyway.
3: Wasn't having it.
1: Wasn't having it. Refused to believe it.
3: Even after the imagery you showed.
1: Yeah, I was like, look, that's the guy.
0: You go to the IMDb.
1: Yeah,
0: see?
1: I was like, but anyway, I was like, okay, believe what you want to believe then, I guess.
3: Next, I'm going to tell you how you can win almost every game of Paper, Scissors, Rock.
1: All right, okay, we'll put it to the test next on the Hits.
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12: 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Cheers to Dilma, making the world a better tea.
9: Lou Trade.
1: It is a Wednesday morning. Jono, Ben and Megan on the Hits.
3: I've got a hack. Apparently it's a cheat code to the game. Now, is it scissors, paper, rock or paper, scissors, rock?
0: Paper, rock, scissors.
3: Paper, okay, none of the above.
1: None of the above.
0: We know what you mean.
1: Well, yeah.
3: Apparently it'll guarantee a win every time.
1: Okay. Oh, to put it to the test next, so that's...

0: Warren Passenger, it is the hits, Jonathan and Megan.
1: Scissors, paper, rock, rock, paper, scissors, rock.
0: Whatever you call it. I was just looking up because we're like, what is it actually? Like, you know, we all know the game.
2: Yeah.
0: It says online, it depends on where you live, really. Paper, scissors, rock is common in New Zealand and some parts of Australia. Where they make the one syllable rock the last thing to make you move. Paper, scissors, rock, you know. But then rock, paper, scissors is the standard version in US and Canada. So that's probably why it's crept into New Zealand as well. Scissors, right. Paper, rock in Australia. Scissors, paper, stone in some parts of the UK.
2: No, not stone.
1: Yeah. The British, they're always doing stuff. Yeah. But anyway, I was fed a hack. A cheat code on the game, and apparently it's guaranteed to make sure you win the majority of the time.
0: Okay, well, turn on Megan because she's the most competitive.
1: Yeah,
0: okay. She will hate to lose. So
1: we'll
0: that's,
1: do best of three. So,
0: So John, are you?
2: Am I giving you a tell or something?
1: No. Well, if you can you come over this?
0: Are you going to tell us? You're not going to tell us what?
1: I won't tell you what the heck is now.
2: Are you just going to punch me in the face?
0: That'd be quite assault. Controversial. Yeah.
1: Be assault in the workplace, yeah. Megan. Okay. In a male versus female assault.
0: Yeah.
1: Just to win a game of paper, scissors, rock. Okay, so you're good to go.
0: Okay, so yes. Standing, eyeballing each other, ready to go.
2: What are you doing?
0: Okay.
2: Nothing. No, you're staring at me and not blinking.
1: Sorry, but I'm focused in on
2: is
1: your eyeballs.
0: Is this part of the thing? Megan's really getting inside her head now, isn't she?
2: Yeah.
0: Okay, ready?
2: Yeah, I'm ready.
0: Okay. Paper, scissors, rock. Oh, he lost.
1: I lost. I did rock, sheet, paper. Can we, okay, best
2: you're
1: of three.
2: You're like staring at my eyes.
1: Okay, best of three.
2: Okay.
1: You ready?
2: Yeah.
0: Okay, here we go. They're going again. Scissors, rock. Oh, the draw. It's both. They both like rocked it.
2: I know what you're doing.
1: What am I doing?
0: She's really analysed that.
2: No, I know what you're doing.
1: What am I doing?
2: You're making the symbol of what you want me to do first.
0: Oh, is that what's it? Oh, so he all like stand there like.
2: He did scissors. So yeah. Well, he made the scissors sign. So I was like, well, what beats scissors? I'll do rock.
0: This idiot's going to do scissors. So. Yeah. Is that what you want them to do? Or what you want to do?
1: This is what the heck was.
3: Quickly flash scissors with your hands, and that image will stick in your opponent's mind.
1: That's what I was told to do.
2: Well, I just look at you and you're signaling me to do scissors, so I'll do the opposite.
1: Well, you outplayed me. Well done to you.
0: Yeah.
1: So,
2: I mean, you could try it.
1: Turns out, no, well, I can't now because everyone knows the cheat code.
2: Yeah.
1: I was trying to wow you with my, and that really backfired.
0: No, it didn't quite work. Oh, it was fun to watch, though. That's for sure.
2: But I mean, if I wasn't looking out for anything, maybe.
0: Yeah,
2: you
0: like
2: if you got me.
0: Got, okay, well, let's get
1: it's
0: into
1: meant
0: it.
1: It's to be
0: yeah.
1: subliminally. So you can, I mean, I guess you could flash up rock if you wanted them
0: yeah.
1: to do rock, you know?
2: Mm.
1: Yeah.
2: I just wondered why you were sitting there doing scissors.
1: Maybe
2: to me.
1: I was giving too much
2: too
1: of
2: much
1: a scissoring. Dial back on it.
0: All right. Yeah. You maybe want to try that today and let us know how it goes.
1: Why don't you give it a go with your colleagues?
0: Okay, 4487 on the text. Once you do, we'd love to hear from you on the hats. It's Green Day.

0: Taylor Swift, you're on the hits. Jono, Ben and Megan on your Wednesday morning. She's got new music out on Friday. That's very exciting. A new single called Patient Zero.
1: Yeah, she put on Instagram, "I've been impatiently waiting to tell you that my brand new single, Patient Zero, will be out on September 25.
0: Patient spelled different, impatiently and patient. It's not the same.
2: He's really zeroing
0: patient
2: in on
0: zero.
1: No, patient. Patient. The patient part of impatiently is the same.
0: All right.
2: No, so if she said, "I've been impatiently waiting," yeah, right, then that pun might have worked.
0: She didn't pun it. Yeah, okay.
1: But she did say it was available to pre-order for 24 hours, but I don't know when the 24 hours started, so you can try it. Okay.
2: And did she have the correct spelling of patience? We'll find out. Geez, she's bloody prolific at the moment. She just went and watched a preview of Toy Story, and then she was like, "I'll write a song for that."
0: Yeah, and they were
1: that
0: like,
1: "That was ages ago."
0: Yeah, well, yeah.
1: What are you talking about?
2: Well, okay. She had a wedding.
0: Yeah,
1: that was like July.
2: I guess there's a lot of time in between those events as a normal human being, but that's all we're hearing from her.
1: Yeah,
2: so I'm like,
1: yeah.
2: She's done a single, she's done a wedding, she's done. And yes, it's gone over was 6 months, so maybe it's not that busy.
1: And then she was watching an NFL game with Tom Cruise.
0: Yeah,
1: weren't they sitting side by side in thingy's box? What's his face?
0: Travis box. I saw where Travis scored a touchdown. I don't know if it was the same game, and she was on the screen pointing at a ring, going, that's my man," or something. Yeah, do you know they give you that? Yeah. I thought it was quite cool.
2: She doesn't. Oh, yeah, Megan doesn't like the hype of American football.
1: I don't think so.
2: Too much.
0: Mate, this is from the same person that was hyped up when your son was doing a starfish for 5 seconds
1: in
0: a pool.
1: Excuse me. Let's see Travis do a face down starfish for 5 seconds.
0: You're like, "That's my boy."
1: And he doggy paddled across the lane.
0: Yeah, I'm not saying it's,
2: Have you ever seen Travis Kelce doggy paddle?
0: No, I haven't.
1: No?
0: Yeah.
2: Are you guys going to have a wonderful day? More chances to win Bruno Mars tickets this afternoon with Maddie and PJ?
0: Yeah, Maddie still trying to tick off 40 before 40.
1: Are you ever going to give him crap about the biggest countdown and rubbing his birthday in everyone's faces for what, like 6 months?
2: I know, you had a 5-day 40th bonanza. Yeah.
1: And I hear about it all the time.
0: Yeah, you're right. He's been like six
1: to 12
0: months.
1: He's blown me out of the water.
2: He has. To be fair to you, he has.
0: Yeah.
2: But we're frightened of him, so no. We will not be giving him any grief.
0: We definitely won't be doing it.
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15: In this update, Nikki Hager's new book claims the Taxpayers Union worked with tobacco lobbyists during a campaign against smoking law changes and accepted money from British American Tobacco. But Executive Director Jordan Williams says the book is riddled with inaccuracies.
16: We're really open, that, and that's been open for more than a decade, that less than 3% of our revenue is from industry.
15: A man badly hurt in a fight in Lower Hutt 3 weeks ago has died in hospital, and the charge against the accused has been upgraded from coward punch to manslaughter. The 45-year-old is due in the Wellington High Court in 2 weeks. Gloria Vale's Trust is losing its charitable status today after an investigation found unsafe work conditions and children working in its businesses. The Trust made a $1.8 million surplus last year and could now be up for a tax bill of around $500,000. Gloria Vale Leavers Trust manager Liz Gregory.
17: They will have to start paying tax on everything. There is no capacity now for them to reap the benefits of having that charitable status and the tax-exempt status.
15: And Christchurch's Arana Wildlife Park could be set for a much-needed lifeline, with the council considering a $1.2 million bailout today. In sport, golf's New Zealand Open will again offer a spot at a major championship next year. The leading player who's not already exempt for the Open will earn a place in the field at St Andrews in July. And to Formula One.
18: The chequered flag for Bruce McLaren.
15: A petrol station in Auckland's Remuera, which was owned by McLaren's parents Les and Ruth, has been the inspiration behind a new logo for the F1 team. The refreshed look features the location where the four-time Grand Prix winner built the car that would take him to his first racing victory. That's your newsfeed, I'm Bryn Rudkin. The Hits, now sun weather, fine and clear. We've got strong sou'westerlies easing this morning, 13 the high, 1 overnight. Tomorrow fine and sunny with sou'westers and 15 degrees. Friday partly cloudy, chance of a shower, 16 degrees.
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Good morning. It's the Hits. Hayley with you. Morena. It's a good day. It's a good week, actually. You know, we are well and truly into spring now. The blossoms are all over the place. We are 3 school days out from school holidays and daylight saving kicking into gear this Sunday too. So it's a good one all round. It's 21 Pilots on the Hits.

0: Happy hump day. Maddie and PJ back with you this afternoon, and our anonymous hotline returns. 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Text us 4487.
1: Plus, we are calling the winner of our trip to Anaheim, California this Friday, so another chance to get in the draw for that trip.
0: We'll see you from 3 on the hits.

You're on the hits. We've got 4 Bruno Mars tickets up for grabs if you can crack the hits alpha quiz 4:45 today with Maddie and PJ. You've got 10 questions. All of the answers start with the same letter, hence the word alpha quiz. And 60 seconds to do it in. Good luck.

0: Shakira on the hits with Hayley. Hope your hump day, the old Wednesdays, gone off to a good start. It has probably gone off to a really good start for this one. She's from Texas, I can tell. Ella Langley, Choosing Texas. This song has been all over the place the last 6 months. It has dominated charts. It sat at the top of the Hot 100 charts, and now it has broken the record for spending the most time as it's cracked past the 23-week mark. Now, really interestingly, is this is a song that she's taken the record off. Mariah Carey, All I Want for Christmas Is You. This is the previous record holder with 22 weeks. The only thing is, this song is a bit of a rule to its own because those aren't consistent weeks in a row. That's because every Christmas she gets back to the top of the charts because people love this song at Christmas time. So coming into the Christmas season, she might then take that record back depending on how long Ella Langley can stay in that top spot. Yeah, it's the song that keeps giving. It's made her so much money. So much money, Mariah Carey. Coming up, a good one from 9 Days. Absolutely, Story of a Girl on the hits. Pop, pop, it's
1: 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Guess who's back again? Are you with me? The hits brings you Bruno Mars, The Romantic Tour, March 2027 at Auckland's Eden Park. 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Ooh. 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

0: It's the Hits. We're also on iHeartRadio as well. This week, every day, I'm giving away a JBL Go 5 mini speaker. Packs a big sound, but fits in the palm of your hand. They're super cute. There's lots of different colours as well. 10 hours battery, waterproof, things like that. They have been incredibly popular. People love a good JBL speaker. They are one of the best on the market. So if you want it today, I've got one in my hot little hand. Just text JBL to our number 4487 and I can be calling you back later on in the show. Coming up just after 11, we've got some good Kiwi music from Drake's Project. Also an old school hit from Rihanna on the Hits.
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2: Fair. Now it is time for the grand finale. We are heading to Anaheim, California, and we want to take you with us.
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17: In this update, MB's botched biometrics project has now cost more than $50 million, and the sunk cost might not stop there. Chief Executive Nick Blakely says that's not good enough, and a review of 70 active tech projects has since been carried out.
18: At the time of the stock take in July, 9 projects were rated red and 6 amber, and I've sought assurance that credible action is underway to address the performance of these projects.
17: Workplace injuries and illness cost New Zealand $5.5 billion last year, according to a new report from the Business Leaders Health and Safety Forum. It says work-related ill health was the biggest hit, making up 57% of that cost. The Trump administration is pushing back on calls for oversight of AI, calling it a globalist scheme to control the technology. Trump also told the UN General Assembly that AI will be renamed superintelligence from now on in all US documents.
19: The use of the word artificial makes intelligence fake. It makes it sound fake, and it is not fake. It's actually amazing.
17: Meanwhile, a group of 22 countries, including Australia and Canada, is warning AI is advancing faster than governments can keep up with. Good Ancestors NZ says New Zealand risks it falling behind, with calls growing for stronger AI safeguards and regulation. In sport, the Breakers have suffered their first loss in the Gordon Herbert coaching era of basketball's ANBL. They've been beaten 88-85 by the Bullets in Brisbane. Parker Jackson Cartwright top scored with 26 points. And referee Ashley Klein has been appointed as the bunker review official in Friday's Dolphins-Roosters NRL Grand Final qualifier. He's been dismissed of on-field duties for missing a game-altering penalty call in the Warriors' loss to the Knights. That's your newsfeed. I'm Bryn Rudkin. The Hits, Nelson weather, fine and clear. We've got strong sou'westerlies easing this morning, 13 the high, 1 overnight. Tomorrow, fine and sunny with sou'westers and 15 degrees. Friday, partly cloudy, chance of a shower, 16 degrees.
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We have run out of coffee at work. Look, honestly, it happens quite a bit. People don't tell work mum when we have used our very last bag. But if you have had a coffee this morning, you might actually be helping your gut microbiome. There's new research out. It's not fully confirmed, but they reckon it's actually really good for your gut. A cup of coffee. So there you go. It's Coldplay on the hits.

0: Hey, Jono, Ben and Megan here. Join us tomorrow from 6. We've got Brenna Mars tickets to give away.
1: Going to be joined by our wedding planner. Got 200 weddings under her belt and she's going to spill the beans on the most wild ones.
2: Plus, a world famous musician doing something every day for 3 hours a day.
0: Yeah, it's pretty amazing. That's all tomorrow from 6 on The Hits.

This is a bizarre tribute to Dolly Parton that is catching like wildfire. 20 different corn maize farmers in the US and Canada are carving a maze into their corn maze, their fields, with the face of Dolly Parton. So if you're up in the air, it looks like Dolly. So strange.

0: bit of old school grunge for you, Evan Essence on the hits with Hayley. They say this election coming up in November is going to be different to every other election been, because this year a large majority of people will actually use AI to decide who to vote for, which is really interesting. I plugged in into AI and I said, all I said is, who should I vote for this election? They've given me a rundown on some of the political parties and different causes, and they said, tell me your 3 to 5 biggest priorities, and then they will find which party most aligns with that as well. Really interesting. If you're going to use AI to help decide who to vote for, I'd love to know how you found it. 4487 on the text. Bye Bye Bye, big guilty pleasure from a brilliant boy band, NSYNC, coming up soon on the hits.
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0: 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Listen to us wherever you are. We want to know what you want to hear us play or what you want off the playlist. Maybe there is a song that you were so sick of hearing. If you play our game, Rate the Hits, we play snippets of songs. You tell us if you love them, you hate them. That then changes the playlist. But we've got $250 worth of free fuel up for grabs as well to help make the next roadie you're planning just awesome. So text music to our number 4487. I'll text you back a link. That's the word music, okay? People text me random songs. Just text the word music for me to our number 4487. Coming up just after 12 o'clock, we've got Plain White Tees. Hey there, Delilah. I can't remember the last time I played that song. That's coming up soon on The Hits.
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